0: And that was John Glenn, Old Love Affair. And you heard from Barbara Allen there with Blue Days, and of course myself with The Middle of the Night. It's my crying time. It is now 10:01, time for the news.
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2: Good morning, I'm Shannon Kirkwood. A warning, this story contains the name of an Indigenous person who has died. Details of a wide-reaching review of the Northern Territory's child protection system will be unveiled today. Anti-Child Protection Minister Robin Kaye says the review will get to the bottom of what's broken, what needs to change, and it's about the whole system, the culture, the resources, the practices and the laws. It follows the alleged murder of Kumanjai Little Baby and the news three department staffers were stood down. A government-supported charter flight will soon bring home five Australian residents who are on board a stricken cruise ship. Nearly 150 people are being removed from the Dutch vessel, which has docked in the Canary Islands, 1 month after the first of three deaths on board. Two have been confirmed to have hantavirus. Other passengers have also fallen ill. The group of Australians and a New Zealander are due to arrive in Perth tomorrow. Labor frontbencher Murray Watt has provided an update to the ABC.
3: Arrangements are being made with the states and territories around the quarantining of those people, but all of that work is now underway, has been underway over the last day or two. We obviously want to make sure that Australians receive the care that they need in this situation.
2: Two Australian women linked to Islamic State are set to make an application for bail today. The duo were part of a group which returned to Australia on Thursday after spending many years in a Syrian refugee camp. The pair, who arrived in Melbourne, were arrested and charged with slavery offences and crimes against humanity, allegedly committed in Syria. A parenting program is asking families to pause this week amid cost of living pressures and global uncertainty. National Families Week is highlighting the role of parents and carers in supporting children's mental health. This year's theme is Every Family Everywhere, which acknowledges the diversity of family life in Australia and the different challenges families face. Triple P's Dr. Alan Ralph says supporting parental wellbeing is also critical.
4: Families can get stuck in a grind where they're just doing the same thing one day to the next and stresses mount up. And it makes it really difficult for them to respond when problems occur. So the National Families Week just creates an opportunity to take a pause, to reflect on how things are going, to see if things need to be improved, where things could be better, where things are going great. So it just creates that opportunity for families.
2: In Britain, Prime Minister Keir Starmer's leadership is facing pressure after Labour suffered heavy election losses. Reform UK has gone from holding two local council seats to more than 1,400 after polls closed on Thursday local time. Labour lost 1,496 council seats and the Conservatives more than 560, while the Green Party gained more than 400. Several Labor MPs have called on Mr. Starmer to step down. And in entertainment news, Adolescence has taken out four of the top prizes at Britain's Television Awards, making BAFTA history, one being the supporting actor category, with Owen Cooper taking out that award.
5: Words of John Lennon, you won't get anything unless you have the visions to imagine it.
2: Now to sport. Hawthorn will be without key defender Tom Barras for the next few matches after he strained his hamstring in Thursday night's loss to Fremantle. Scans are set to confirm the extent of the strain today. On the field, and the Crows defeated Richmond by 37 points yesterday, and Melbourne beat West Coast 99-67. And the Vixens' unbeaten start to the Super Netball season continues. They've made it 9 from 9 with a 71-48 win over the Firebirds yesterday. It was also captain Kate Maloney's 200th game. Elsewhere, the Melbourne Mavericks claimed a 60-41 win over the winless Giants.
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0: And we are currently now on 13 degrees outside, climbing to a maximum of 19 with patchy morning fog, which would be gone because there wasn't a lot, and mostly sunny afternoon. Computer's mucking up. There we go. For Tuesday, maximum of 19, chance of morning fog and a mostly sunny afternoon. Much the same for Wednesday, 19, mostly sunny afternoon with light winds. For Thursday,

mostly sunny with a slight chance of a shower. Only slight, okay, so it won't be much. We'll leave it there and get back to some music here at Gippsland FM 104.7, your community connection, where the time is 10:07 a.m. And Country Shoebox is the program you're tuned into. Going to go now with a new release from Lindsay Waddington, and it's called Talking to a Drover. A little bit of background on it. Australian country musician, songwriter Lindsay Waddington. He's got some great albums out. And his latest song, released his new single, Talking to a Drover, is a reflective tribute to a chapter of Australian bush life that is slowly fading into a memory. Written and performed by Waddington, the song captures the spirit of the droving days, at a time when cattle were moved across vast distances and the rhythm of life was shaped by the land, long tracks and nights spent beside a campfire. Best nights of all. Yes, through this simple imagery and understated storytelling, the song reflects on the character, resilience and quiet humour of the men who lived that life. Here's the song, Talking to a Drover, Lindsay Waddington.

That was our very own Owen Blundell there, House Full of Memories. Yeah, they are full of memories, aren't they, when you've grown up in them all your life too. Absolutely. Great song, Owen Blundell. And the time is 10:16. And a big shout out going to Chris and his lovely partner, Morella. And are they still in the UK, Diana? This is Diana Gregory's son and his partner. But wherever they are, I believe they're tuned in. So good evening to you both, and take care, look out for each other, and stay on the bright side. And you've asked for another one of my songs for Chris and Morella. So I'm going with this one, The Older I Get. Hopefully more wiser.

Yep, all those things in that song. It's one of the best songs, I reckon, The Older I Get. Think about the things and don't forget where you came from ever. The time is 10:21. Now, I have been very remiss this morning because I've been busy here and got to say some good mornings, don't I? I need to, and particularly to Jilly and John. Good morning to you both, and thank you for that lovely message, Jill. Good on you. Thank you. I hope you had a lovely day yesterday. I did see your lovely daughter in Terrelgan on Saturday. Jodie, lovely girl. You've done well. Yeah. Joe and Eileen, good morning to you guys. Lisa over there in Scotland, good evening to you, Lisa, if you're still awake. I think you are because you still listen through to the end. You always do. And Betty and Colin in Rosedale, good morning to you guys. To Rose and Pat, good morning. And Trevor McColl, good morning to you, Trevor. And who else have I got here? I said good morning to Joan, I did earlier. Marlene Dixon and Margaret Hegney, thank you very much for your lovely messages yesterday too. Pam and Edna, good morning to you. Heather, Agnes, May Burge, Mary and Helen, Marianne and Kevin, and all the gang over at Corinthia. Hope you guys are behaving, especially yesterday, I reckon. Hope there wasn't too much drink going around. Joan and Jeff, good morning to you both. Ron and Vi, good morning to you. And to Gail, good morning. Hope you all have a wonderful day. 10:22. Let's go with this one from Olivia Newton-John. We can all take this a bit of this out of one of her pages. Stronger than before, no matter what we go through.

0: Bruce Lavender. Just move on and let go. Easier to say sometimes, isn't it? But the sooner we do, the better off we are. That's a great song, Bruce Lavender. Just move on and let go. And you heard from Olivia Newton-John there with Stronger Than Before, because you can come back stronger. And don't forget, this Sunday, yes, this Sunday, the Rose Garden Country Music, we're back, all right? Rose Garden Country Music will be up and running this Sunday after the break-in. Don't worry, we won't let that stop us, right? We're back. We'll be back on Sunday. So pick up your guitar, come along, sing some songs, come along and sing, come along and just sit and enjoy if you want to. But whatever you want to do, just be there for great afternoons, music and fun. And lots of laughter sometimes as well. It's a great bunch of people. So come along this Sunday, the Rose Garden for Gippsland Country Music. And just because of the break-in, he's not stopping it, things going ahead, okay? Right. Don't forget. Be there. Or you'll have Hillary to answer to. Even though she's not here at the radio anymore, she still will be there. And you'll have to answer to her if you don't get there. Absolutely. Good morning, Hillary and Rob. I think I better do these and be quiet now before I get in trouble.
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0: And good morning to Lorraine Peters and Jeanette. Hope you have a wonderful day today. Get out and enjoy the sunshine while it's about, just because we can. Absolutely. Let's go with this one. I'm going to take you back in time with this one too. Lynn Anderson with The Love of the Common People. Smile Through the Heart of a Family Man.

The closest thing to my heart, Charlie Lansbury. I'm going to do you a double up of Owen Mack, going back in time a little bit with a couple of his. But I must say good morning first to Elsie Olivia. Good morning to you, Elsie. Hope you have a wonderful, wonderful day. And to Joyce Scott, good morning to you, Joyce. Hope you had a lovely Mother's Day yesterday. And Chris, good morning to you both. And Jackie, Jackie over in Terrelgan, and Wilma, and Ollie and Wally, good morning to you both too. I'll bet you're out in the garden today. I reckon make the most of it just because you can. And Jan Peters, good morning to you, Jan. I know you'll be out in your garden at some point. You're probably pulling weeds now with a good song. Good on you. Owen Mack, Music in My Heart and Wake Up Dancing. I've got music in my... Good morning, Jean Darnell. I believe you've just tuned in.

Now, how beautiful is that? Wake Up Dancing, Owen Mack, and Music in My Heart. And talking about music, again, just another reminder about Gippsland Country Music on Sunday. It will be on this Sunday, and, yep, make sure you're there. Around the Rose Garden at the Senior Citizens Hall from 11 o'clock. Be there, or like I said, face the wrath of Hillary. And you all know I'm only joking there. The time is 10:49. I'm now almost out of time, so I better keep going. Let's go with this one from Alan Caswell. He loves his radio.

The great Marty Robbins. Absolutely loved his stuff. I can't quit. But right now, I just about have to quit because it's almost time for me. No, I can still fit in another song. I just had a look. How about that? Let's go with, what have I got? All My Lovin', Shazza Lee.

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Well, it is time for me to be out of here, and life is what you make it. Don't forget. Keep smiling. Thank you for having me in your little part of your world, wherever that's been. And like I said, keep smiling, be kind, and go and do nice, something nice for somebody today. Because life is what you make it. And if you're expecting good things back, then you need to be doing good things for others as well. It's ciao for me. Have a great day.

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1: Hello, I'm Laura Devoy. A new report has identified the number of New South Wales households on the priority social housing waitlist has more than doubled since 2021. Shannon Kirkwood has more.
2: Homelessness New South Wales says close to 12,500 households are on that list, up from 5,800 5 years ago. The waitlist includes people already homeless, fleeing domestic violence, or living in accommodation which fails basic safety standards. Wagga Wagga recorded the highest increase with a 500% rise. Over the last 5 years, median rents in the city rose 41%, while Sydney's western suburbs have also seen significant increases in waitlists.
1: Woodside says the proposed Browse to Northwest Shelf project in Western Australia represents a significant opportunity to strengthen the nation's energy security. The gas giant has today released an economic impact statement by Deloitte, which estimates the project could contribute more than $141 billion in gross domestic product nationally and more than $56 billion in taxes. At peak operations, there would be nearly 5,000 full-time equivalent jobs across Australia. New South Wales is preparing for the arrival of several Australians who were on board a cruise ship at the centre of a Hunter virus outbreak. None have tested positive to the virus, but New South Wales Health says upon arrival they'll be taken to the state's biocontainment centre for clinical assessment. A Victorian regional community is fighting for its prime agricultural land to not be included in a proposed renewable energy zone. VicGrid is proposing Dookie and the broader Goulburn Valley region to be part of the Central North Renewable Energy Zone. A community meeting is being held tonight at the Dookie Community Centre. Community members against VicGrid's proposed zone say renewable energy has no place on prime agricultural land. Speaking to National Radio News, farmer Monica Sutherland says there is a deep concern in the community.
3: This is our life. It's not just a couple of solar panels. It's going to change the landscape forever, and the farming land will be lost, and it's just devastating.
1: A political analyst is warning the coalition could be reduced to a regional remnant, while Labor seats may come under threat should One Nation build on its by-election victory over the weekend. David Farley secured the southern New South Wales seat of Farrer on Saturday, ending 77 years of coalition rule in the electorate and delivering One Nation its first federal lower house election win. Former Labor strategist Cos Samaras says the results may be replicated in some outer suburban seats, not just regional ones. While One Nation MP Barnaby Joyce has told Sky News, the party is turning its attention to Western Sydney.
4: First generation, second generation Australians, the one thing about them is, they know where they came from, they know what doesn't work, and they're very mindful of it, and I think you'll find they're a lot more attracted to One Nation policies than people expected.
1: And the countdown is on for Australian Delta Goodrum. She's finished her first rehearsal at Eurovision in Vienna. She performs in semi-final 2 of the Eurovision Song Contest on Friday morning, Australian time. Turning to sport, in football, Mary Fowler has helped Manchester City to a 3-2 win over Sam Kerr's Chelsea in the FA Cup semi-final. The Blues opened the scoring in the first half. Kerr had a goal disallowed before she found the back of the net early in the second for a 2-0 lead. Fowler scored to start the comeback for City. Bunny Shaw equalised just before full-time and then hit the winner in extra time.
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7: 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I'm your host, Ray Trevison from OTG Capital. 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We're always really pleased. We've got about 14, 15 regional stations now that pick up the show. Thank you for listening. Thank you for the odd occasional email and comment that we get. Always appreciate it. We're really pleased to welcome back to the microphone and our screen, Stuart Sheary, who is a subject matter expert on superannuation from the Institute of Financial Professionals of Australia. Welcome back, Stuart.
8: Thanks, Ray. Good to be back.
7: Wonderful. Now, it's a little bit of news, Stuart. We're really sad that we're losing Natasha Panagis. Natasha has been on the show on many occasions talking about superannuation as well. I guess I'm just surmising you're going to be taking on a lot more then, I guess, with Natasha moving on. But again, ladies and gentlemen, Stuart is equally as qualified as Natasha and, again, very, very knowledgeable in this space. So, Stuart, this time around, we've had Natasha previously on the show just before

0: transfer balance cap's gone up, the contribution rates have gone up, the superannuation guarantee rates have gone up, and we've also got payday super coming in on the 1st of July. So lots and lots and lots of changes. But having read the precursor to the show, I'm really excited about the show because this stuff actually really relates to me. So I've read it with interest. But this one really comes down to all of that information that Natasha had imparted to us, but then comes back to timing. So, ladies and gentlemen, we're referring to, and we'll put on our website these slides, but super contributions and pension planning. So it's one thing having the data and the information, but Stuart, you're going to talk to us all about planning, aren't you?
1: That's right. So there's some decisions that's going to need yourself and other people who are looking to contribute or start a pension. They're going to have to start thinking about some strategies between now and 1 July because, as you mentioned, a lot of those rates and thresholds are changing. So there could be opportunity in doing things now or maybe delaying contributing or starting a pension, leaving till next year.
0: Now, I think it's really valid for our listeners and viewers right now to understand this is not just about people that have got larger balances, and I'm talking again, when you think about the average superannuation balance, which goes across all ages, it's about $200,000 or $300,000. We're talking about people that are now close to retirement, but a lot of people haven't had the benefit of being able to accumulate a lot for a whole bunch of different reasons. So this can apply to people with balances below $500,000 and those that have above and also beyond the DIV 296, which we've talked a lot about as well. So we're seeing these significant changes. I guess, can you give us a quick overview of what's changing and why advisors should be paying attention right now?
1: Okay, so let's start with pensions. There's what we'll call the general transfer balance cap. And what that says is it puts a limit on the amount of money that you can put into pension phase. So currently that's $2 million. So if you've never started a pension before in your life, you can, and you've got $2 million in super, you can transfer up to $2 million into pension phase. Now, that's going up to $2.1 million on the 1st of July. And that's called the general transfer balance cap. So you've got a decision today. If you've perhaps got $2.1 million in super today, do you start a pension now or do you wait until next financial year when you can potentially get it all into pension phase? Then we have the contribution caps, which you mentioned. They're also increasing. So the non-concessional contribution cap. So that's where you're not claiming a deduction on personal contributions into super. Well, that's going up from $120,000 a year to $130,000 a year. So that's increasing in the new financial year, as are the concessional contribution cap limit as well. So that's going up as well.
0: So, again, one of the things that I think is staggering a lot of people because of all these changes, when we're talking about, you know, these sums of money and the potential to be putting in after-tax money as a non-concessional compared to the super guarantee, why is timing important?
1: Timing is important in the context of, say, non-concessionals because we have what we call the bring forward rule, right? So if you have a total super balance below a particular threshold, you can put in up to 3 years' worth of non-concessional contributions in a particular financial year. So, for example, the non-concessional contribution cap is $120,000. If you were to put in $121,000 into super, you will trigger the three-year bring forward rule, meaning you're locked in for the next 3 years in contributing no more than a total of $360,000 in total. Whereas if you were to trigger it in the new financial year when the non-concessional contribution cap is $130,000, you can put in up to $390,000 over the next three-year period. So what you might want to think about doing is perhaps only contributing $120,000 in the current financial year, not triggering that bring forward rule and doing it in the subsequent financial year.
0: Okay. So when you're talking about triggering things, so this is where you notify, let's say, for example, if you have your own superannuation fund or you're in a industry super or a private super fund, you notify them of what you're going to do. Is that correct?
1: No, interestingly enough, you don't need to do that. So the super fund doesn't need to know. You just make the contributions as you would ordinarily. It's the tax office that knows. So let's just say hypothetically,

0: week, I were to put $500,000 into super today, the super fund's not going to tell me I can't do that. They'll welcome me. They'll say, well done, put in.
1: I'll say, thank you very much.
0: Take the money. thank you. But the ATO, they'll say, Stuart, you put in a little bit too much that financial year. You've exceeded your non-concessional contribution cap. And they'll give me an option. They'll say, do you want to withdraw that excess amount, or you want to leave it in there and have it taxed at the highest tax bracket? And so more often than not, or rather, you'll be hit with a higher the top tax bracket on that excess amount. So that's generally not a good idea. So you can make the contribution, but there'll be penalties if you exceed the caps.
1: Okay, fair enough. So with these increases in the concessional caps, again, I'm referring to the slides now, this increase has additional flow-on effects. What are those flow-on effects?
0: Yeah, so we've been talking about the non-concessional contribution cap going up, and the reason for that is because it's the concessional contribution cap is going up. So the non-concessional contribution cap, to get all technical, is four times whatever the prevailing concessional contribution cap is. So, for example, at the moment, the concessional contribution cap is $30,000. Four times that is $120,000, meaning you can make a non-concessional contribution of $120,000. Now, the concessional cap is going up to $32,500 next financial year, and four times that is $130,000. So that's why there's that flow-on effect to the non-concessional contribution cap.
1: And that CC, again, relates to SG payments, doesn't it? So
0: yeah, so SG is a form of concessional contribution. So concessional contributions are generally those contributions for which someone's eligible for tax deductions, whether that's the employer by way of super guarantee or personal deductible contributions. They count towards your concessional contribution cap as well.
1: Okay, so one of the things, ladies and gents, we'll put these slides up on our blog, but the threshold and caps for 25, 26, and then beyond 26, 27 are listed there. But the basic line is, you know, instead of 2 million, it's now 2.1, I think is the key number.
0: That's what we call the general transfer balance cap that's going up to $2.1. And that is linked, if you like, to your eligibility to make contributions into super. So what they say is, if you've got $2 million as at 30 June of the previous financial year, you're not eligible to make a non-concessional contribution, okay? So next financial year, because that cap is going up to $2.1 million, what they say is if you've got a little bit less than $2.1 million in super as at 30 June 2026, then you can make that non-concessional contribution of $130,000 into super.
1: So if I move on to your next slide now, you're saying triggering the three-year bring forward now, you've just made mention of just earlier in our discussion. So we've got 360 available to us right now if we were to trigger the three-year carry forward rule. But yes, you're also saying potentially it may be worthwhile to hold off and maybe do one right now and then wait until the 1st of July when the rate goes up, and you can then put in more from there on.
0: Yeah, like in that scenario, you could potentially put in up to, what, $510,000, if my math is correct. So that would be $120,000 this financial year, trigger it in the new financial year and put in another $390,000. So if you've got a large amount of money, you might want to delay that triggering that bring forward amount.
1: Okay, so again, there's a really good case study here, ladies and gentlemen. Again, that'll be in the slides. Maya, age 70. And again, this contribution as an NCC is important because the tax has already been paid. And, you know, this is something that we've spoken with you and with Natasha in the past at IFPA, that NCC component becomes very, very important should you pass on, and then your people that are getting the benefit of your super, there are tax implications around that as well. That's for another show. We've covered that off before, and I'm sure we'll cover it off again. It's just one of those things. But covering off the bring forward and the TSB thresholds need to be looked at. And again, depending on the complexity, Stuart, this is the kind of thing that you'd recommend, that if you've got quite a lot there and your needs are complex, that you go and talk to a financial advisor.
0: Absolutely, particularly getting those thresholds right. So, you know, if you have too much in super, you cannot trigger or make a non-concessional contribution at all if it's above $2 million as at 30 June 2025 for the current year. The new financial year, it's going up a bit. So, absolutely, get advice because it can get quite tricky, those thresholds.
1: Great. Look, we're just about half time for part one of this session that we're taking up with you. We're going to talk about catch-up concessional contributions after the break because, again, that's, again, of great interest to me, Ben. I'm certain it's going to be to a lot of our listeners. You're listening to Dollars and Making Sense, a weekly show about finance, money and investing. I'm really pleased to have at the microphone this week Stuart Sheary from the Institute of Financial Professionals of Australia. He's a superannuation subject matter expert. 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Hi, and welcome back to Dollars and Making Sense, a weekly show about finance, money and investing. I'm your host, Ray Trevison. I'm really pleased to have at the microphone and screen this week Stuart Sheary, subject matter expert on superannuation, and he is with the Institute of Financial Professionals of Australia. You may know them as the old Taxpayers Association. This is an organisation, ladies and gentlemen, that have been around for over 100 years. They've got over 4,000 members, and you'll see them as predominantly tax accountants and tax agents. I was really pleased to be at their annual conference just recently and really, really well attended. And Stuart, I know you were presenting a lot of information and we are catching up on some of this because we've had other people from IFPA on the show talking about the caps and the rates that are going up for superannuation from the 1st of July. And before we went to the break, we were talking about strategically timing non-concessional contributions. So this is after tax money that comes into your super. And again, given that the TBC is going up on the 1st of July, people may want to pause and maybe not breach that 3-year go forward rule because holding off to the 1st of July could be in their interests. Now, the next thing we're going to do is talk about catch-up concessional contributions. First of all, can you explain 1.01? What are catch-up contributions all about?
0: It's kind of like the opposite to the bring forward rule in the sense that we're going back in time. So we've not used our full concessional contribution cap in the past, and the government has kindly allowed us to go back in time and use those unused amounts in any time in the previous last five financial years, so long as our total super balance is less than $500,000 as at 30 June of the previous financial year. So let's just say 3 years ago, I didn't make a concessional contribution into super at all. And let's just say hypothetically, I forget what the concessional contribution cap was 3 years ago. Let's just say it was $30,000. Well, that would mean that I could potentially make a catch-up concessional contribution of up to $60,000 in the current financial year. Why? Because I've got my current concessional contribution cap of $30,000 and I'm able to use that unused amount from a prior year, assuming also that my total super balance is below $500,000. And so I can get a bigger tax deduction in the current financial year.
1: So let me ask a question here then. So let's say, for example, and I'm assuming that the balance is for the individual member. So if an SMSF has two members, it's not the total amount in there, it's per member. Is that correct?
0: Absolutely. It's okay. Per member. And also that means if you have an SMSF and you've got another super fund, well, you add those two balances together.
1: Okay, so let's say, for example, you are below the $500,000 limit, but let's say you go back the entire 5 years and you haven't been able to contribute because your SG payments hasn't been as high as it could have been. But let's say the second payment triggers you over $500,000. Are you allowed to make all 5 years, or does it stop at once you reach that $500,000 limit per year? I'm just curious. Or if you were to go, okay, I've got 5 years, I want to slam that all in one go, even though I've now gone over the $500,000 limit. Is that permissible?
0: What we're only interested in when it comes to TSBs is a snapshot of the value as at 30 June of the previous financial year. So if I have $499,000 in super as at 30 June of the previous financial year, I've got a lot of unused concessional contribution cap available to me and I contribute $100,000, well, yeah, I'm going to go way over $500,000. But the figure that matters is 30 June of the previous financial year.
1: Great answer. Thank you for answering that, because that was a thing sticking in my mind about it, because I'm going to be in that situation soon. And again, this then brings me to the next question that I personally have, and it's relevant, is that I guess timing now becomes really, really important. Because let's say, for example, you're in the situation where you're doing downsizing, you're selling your family home, you don't want to put that into super first and pop your total over 500 if you haven't done your catch-ups just yet. Is that correct?
0: Brilliant point. Yeah. So you've got to manage your total super balance, or think about it strategically when you're thinking about making contributions in the subsequent financial year. So let's just say you mentioned downsizer. Well, with downsizer, you've got to make the contribution within 90 days of settlement, of disposing of the property. So sometimes there's a window there, and that window might go over two financial years. There could be strategic advantages of delaying that contribution into the new financial year, because then it doesn't affect your total super balance. Because recall, the total super balance that impacts you is whatever it was as at 30 June of the previous financial year.
1: Okay, thank you for that. Thank you for that clarity. So look, we've got this excellent case study about Charlie, who is self-employed, made a modest capital gain and some sale of shares. His total taxable income is 300K and he has a TSB below 500K. Now, he doesn't receive SG and has a minimal super balance. He's not made a CC in many years and he's got 140K available as a personal deductible super contribution. Is this a good idea? I mean, this is, again, it's about timing and about strategy. So here's a guy that sounds like it's perfect, but is that necessarily the case?
0: Yeah, well, one thing in this case, crunching the numbers, it looks pretty good. But one thing to keep in mind is Division 293 tax. So we've been hearing a lot about Division 296 tax, which relates to highest limit balances, but right, we have a Division 293 tax, which applies to people of high income. And so this scenario where you mentioned Charlie had taxable income of $300,000, if he makes a deductible contribution into super, then he may well be up for Division 293 tax, which is an additional 15% tax on concessional or low tax contributions going to super. So we've got to take that into mind for high income earners. People who have higher incomes, they might be up for an additional 15% contributions tax.
1: So this is now specifically the SG. So this is the 12% that gets contributed by his employer. Is that right?
0: No, a low tax contribution is generally concessional contributions, right, that are within the concessional contribution cap. So in other words, excluding excess concessional contributions. So concessional contributions, they include super guarantee. So yes, if he was earning $250,000 a year and getting super guarantee, he'll be up for 15% tax on those super guarantee contributions, unfortunately.
1: Fair enough.
0: As it would be if he was making personal deductible contributions into super.
1: Fair enough. So Div 293, we haven't talked about that for quite a while, and I see here on your notes, Div 293 tax often catches people by surprise. So when you see this, what kind of real concern then that should our listeners have then?
0: To be aware of it, first of all. So generally, it can still be tax effective to make concessional contributions such as salary sacrifice or personal deductible contributions, even if you have a higher income. Why? Because, you know, if you're on $250,000 a year, then you're on the top tax bracket, is 47% if we include Medicare levy. So even though there's an additional 15% tax, we're probably still better off, but to be aware that there is that additional tax.
1: Okay, and again, ladies and gentlemen, I'm going to point you to the slides that you can download off our website, because there's a really good example here where by doing the correct partitioning, there's a good saving in tax payable. And again, I've got to stress, Stuart, we're talking about managing one's tax affairs. It's not tax avoidance, it's tax minimization. And you and I have talked about this before, but I think it's really, really important that people always consider.
0: Absolutely. But the dominant purpose here is to build our retirement wealth, not necessarily to get the tax deduction. So obviously that tax deduction is what most welcome, but we're building wealth for all retirement, and we're looking for ways to get money into super the most effective way.
1: That's true. That's true. And again, we get some commentary, we get some feedback where, you know, are we necessarily, you know, purveying tax minimization or tax avoidance? It's minimization. Again, nobody wants to pay more tax than they should, but I'm not saying you shouldn't be paying tax at all. You should pay what you are fairly, you know, apportioned and should be paying. Anyway, let's move on. Practical tips to managing. Now, this I really quite like as well. So practical tips to managing the transfer super balance. Let's talk a little bit about that. So TSB measured on 30 June of the previous financial year. You've covered a little bit of this. So can you explain a bit more about this?
0: Yeah. So as we've been talking about, you might want to delay those contributions into super until the new financial year. So for example, we may want to delay triggering that non-concessional contribution bring forward rule. We might want to delay making that downsizer contribution until the new financial year in some scenarios. Another example might be if we've met a condition of release, we might want to consider commencing an income stream and start drawing down on our super, if that might help us bring that total super balance down. And that, funnily enough, might allow us to contribute more in by taking a little bit out.
1: Okay. And again, that relates to the TSBs being indexed and actually going up in that time as well.
0: And those thresholds, yeah. So, for example, you know, if we had $2.1 million exactly, and we were to draw a small pension from our super, then that would allow us to make a non-concessional contribution in the new financial year.
1: Yeah, and I think part of part two, when we come back next week, I want to talk a little bit about some of these strategies as well, because this also brings to mind about recontribution strategies that we've previously talked about. But again, I'm just going to park that thought for the moment. Now, one of the most important things we've already been talking about, when we're talking about caps and limits and what you can and can't put in, what impact does the downsizer contribution have on these caps?
0: The downsizer contribution is great because it doesn't count towards the non-concessional contribution cap. So it doesn't impact your non-concessional contribution cap, meaning if you've sold your home and you're eligible to make a downsizer contribution, you could potentially put in $360,000 in the current financial year as a non-concessional contribution, plus the downsizer contribution of $300,000. Meaning you can get a fair bit of money into super as a result of that fact that it doesn't count towards any of the caps.
1: Okay, so downsizer does not contribute in any way, shape or form to, you know, what you're doing with your normal contribution strategy.
0: Correct. But just keep in mind, obviously, that contribution into super will increase your balance, which will affect your TSB for the new financial year.
1: Okay, and again, bear in mind, ladies and gentlemen, downsizer is a one-off, okay? You only get it once, don't you?
0: Downsizer is a once-in-a-lifetime opportunity. So if you sell your home and you make a downsizer contribution on that home, you can't then subsequently sell another home in a number of years later and make another downsizer contribution. It's only once you can do it.
1: Only once. So make it count and make it worthwhile for sure. Okay, we're just about out of time for today's show. We're going to be continuing this discussion, ladies and gentlemen, because it is so incredibly important given the time of year that we're coming up close to tax time and close to the end of this financial year, with so many changes occurring in super, with indexation rates and payday super and a whole bunch of stuff we've been talking about previously. Stuart Sheary, thank you for being on the show.
0: so much, Ray. Enjoy.
1: Wonderful. Until next time, ladies and gentlemen, adios from Dollars and Making Sense. We'll see you shortly.

0: Alinta Energy is here to help. If your energy is feeling a little hard to wrangle. Whoa, okay, that's enough. 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That's true power.
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2: 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Welcome to the Business Huddle. I'm your host, Melanie Kahani, and this is your weekly passport into Gippsland's most inspiring businesses. We're having real conversations, real challenges, real local legends. Let's look at the game plan and let's get started. Welcome back, and thank you for joining me on the Business Huddle today. Every town has a heartbeat, and in Yennah, that heartbeat has been a beer on tap and a pool table in the corner. The Yennah Hotel has been part of the local community for generations, and 8 months ago, it actually got a new chapter. My guest today is Steve Brown, who took over the pub, rolled up his sleeves, and set about making it his own while honouring, I guess, everything that the locals really loved about it. He's also just signed on as a footy sponsor with us here at Gippsland FM, so it felt like the right moment to sort of pull up a stool and have a proper conversation with Steve. I'm Melanie Kahani, this is the Business Huddle, and today we're heading to Yennah in the beautiful outskirts of the Latrobe Valley to discuss all things about what it takes to run a regional pub. But first, to get us in the mood, let's start with a bit of a pub anthem. This is The Nips Are Getting Bigger by Mental As Anything.

0: welcome back to Gippsland FM. You're listening to the Business Huddle. We've got Steve Brown here from the Inar Hotel today. Steve, welcome to the huddle.
1: Thanks for having me.
0: Steve, before we get into it, for listeners who haven't made the trip to Inar yet, I can't imagine there would be many who haven't, can you paint a picture of the Inar Hotel, what kind of place it is, and what made you want to take it on?
1: Well, it's a very warm and welcoming place, I think. We moved to the area about 7 years ago. I was from Gippsland originally, moved to Melbourne a bit. You always come back to the country. And, basically the reason why we bought it is because we have always loved going to the country pubs. We've always loved eating at them. Me, my wife, and my child, we've got a five-year-old boy.
0: Yeah, me too. Not the five-year-old boy, but I love eating at country pubs.
1: Yeah. So we've always travelled around, and we still do. Not as much as we used to because of time and everything.
0: Yeah.
1: That's just something we've always enjoyed. And, it quickly became one of our favourites because we love the Palmer night. And just the atmosphere. The staff are amazing. Yeah, they make you feel very welcoming there.
0: Yeah.
1: And it's just, basically it's a great atmosphere, great food.
0: Yeah.
1: And
0: why you now, though? I feel like Ballara might have been up for sale or lease or something as well. Is that not, did that cross your mind?
1: It actually wasn't at the time.
0: Yeah.
1: And it definitely did cross our mind, but basically what it was we've been a customer of Yanar for a lot of years, and they were one of our favourite pubs. So we sort of started off joking about it while we were eating our dinners. We saw it was for sale, and then my work situation sort of changed, and I thought, it's one thing led to another, and so we said, stuff it, let's buy a pub.
0: There you go.
1: Yeah.
0: If there was ever any reason to buy a pub, it's, the food and the atmosphere. And I think it might be like a dream of most people, like everywhere my partner and I go, we love the pub. And, he's got a dream of owning a pub. He's like, we could buy this one day. I'm like, no, we're definitely not doing that.
1: Fair enough.
0: So take us back to day one. I guess when you picked up the keys, if that's what happens when you buy a pub, what did your vision look like, and how close to that vision are you sitting? Is it 8 months in that you've had the hotel now?
1: Yeah, 7-8 months, that sort of thing.
0: Yeah.
1: But we went in without much expectation. We were very green. I've never done hospitality management before.
0: Yeah.
1: I came from logistics, so a completely different field altogether.
0: Yeah.
1: And
0: there's some synergies there, though, right?
1: Yeah, there's definitely
0: the grog in, the grog out.
1: Yeah, there's definitely some transferable skills, that's for sure. But as far as that, we were sort of green. We didn't know what to expect. What I like to do is get the lay of the land, learn everything the way it is, because it was already running quite well.
0: Yeah.
1: We already had great staff. We already had great food. So that the plan was we'd go in and learn. I'm doing some studies in the same area.
0: In hospitality management.
1: Yeah, exactly.
0: Yeah.
1: Exactly. I'm doing a course in that at the same time, and I thought that's the plan, to sort of build it up, try and build up a little capital, maybe invest back into the business.
0: Yeah.
1: And then and we always wanted to explore live music. We love that sort of atmosphere of live music.
0: Who doesn't? Yep.
1: Yeah. And and we've sort of been, we've had some successes and some failures in that area.
0: Yeah.
1: But we're definitely still the direction we're very, very keen on heading.
0: So the vision was just come in, learn, I guess, be curious. Not really change anything. I mean, Yanar Hotel is my local, and I can't really see, like, there's been no massive changes. Would you say that's sort of part of the vision? Like, get to know the pub, its clientele first, and maybe just keep it the way that people want it?
1: Exactly. And there's nothing worse than someone coming in and changing a bunch of things before they understand the lay of the land. And so we've been getting to know the locals a lot, made a lot of friends.
0: Yeah.
1: We're building a lot of great relationships, actually. It's one of the best things about the job, the people we meet, the conversations we have.
0: Yeah.
1: My wife is a very social person, and she gets into it. My little boy, he's an only child, so he's running around talking to the punters, and then
0: Yeah.
1: It's been good for him, and people love him
0: running
1: around and chatting him up. And
0: yeah, he's part of the furniture there now too, isn't he?
1: Yeah, he is.
0: Oh, that's awesome. I think, yeah, just having that, that sense of community there already, and maybe when you come into a local area, I mean, you weren't really from out of town. Maybe if you were from Melbourne, there might have been a little bit more scepticism maybe with the locals, but I think you and Marianne have just sort of come in there, and it's almost like it was never anybody else's now, sort of 8 months on, so well done. So what's the thing that maybe nobody tells you about taking over a regional pub? Sort of what caught you off guard maybe in those first couple of months?
1: Yeah, there was a couple of things. One of the main ones, and it's sort of a business thing because we've never owned a business before.
0: Yeah.
1: You've got the money to buy the business, you know, and then you need the money for stock, starting stock. You need the money for starting capital or tools
0: cash
1: and all that.
0: Flow.
1: And what we didn't sort of account on is an emergency fund.
0: Yeah.
1: In the first few months, we had maybe $30,000 of kitchen equipment blow up or need repair and just one thing after another it was.
0: Yeah.
1: And if we didn't have a really strong first couple of months, we might have been in a lot of trouble. So if anyone else is getting into this sort of thing, I definitely recommend when you're doing your business planning at the start, make sure you've got a little extra there for when, if you get unlucky and some things go wrong right off the bat before you've had a chance to...
0: For those unseen things, because I guess when you're buying the business, you weren't to know that this equipment was going to be needing replacement or anything like that. So maybe a contingency plan.
1: Yeah, exactly.
0: But yeah, I think, you know, from a business point of view, can you really plan for that? All you can do is try and plan a contingency and just hope that nothing blows up or goes wrong. But I think the pub has had pretty solid clientele for a couple of years. So hopefully that sort of tides you over. And how are things now? No more massive disasters or
1: no, things have been
0: settled?
1: Yeah, things have been smooth for the last little while. Fuel prices have hit us pretty hard.
0: Yes.
1: We've had a lot of business drop off over the last few weeks, but it's just picking up again.
0: Is that because a lot of the clients are sort of a bit more rural and spend petrol to get in there and come and have a meal? And maybe it's that cost of living thing that, you know, we're all experiencing at the moment. You know, not having that disposable income to come down and have a meal at the pub. It's more of a treat now than, you know, a weekly.
1: Yeah, exactly. I think that's exactly what you said. It's disposable income. It's the, you know, when you're doing a weekly budget and you've got paying $100 more in fuel, one of the first things to go is luxuries like that. And we get it. We're a family as well. So we completely understand it.
0: Yeah.
1: It's just one of those things you have to sort of ride out, and that's just part of being in business. I think there's highs, there's lows. And
0: yeah, I think the petrol price in Yennar is actually out of control at the moment too. Our one petrol station, I kind of drive past there every day and go, God, that's like 20 cents more expensive than anywhere that's 10 minutes away. So yeah, it's rough.
1: Yeah, it is. It's coming down. It's just come down again. But I understand too. They're a business as well, and it must be very difficult for those guys as well.
0: Definitely. And we've had the bakery had a bit of a, well, it wasn't an accident, but I guess a bit of a tragedy. It's sort of taken a little bit out of the town as well, hasn't it?
1: Absolutely. It's a terrible thing what happened to them. The town's had a bit of a rough trot for the last couple of months, but with the bounce back, it's a strong community and everyone's getting behind them. And they're selling their bread in the servo now.
0: In the service station, yeah. It's so great. And the eggs too.
1: Yeah. So go down and buy some bread.
0: Definitely. And then stop in at the pub and grab a beer.
1: That's right.
0: You're listening to the Business Huddle, and today we are talking what it really takes to run a regional pub with Steve Brown from the Yennar Hotel, who's been running the pub for about 7 or 8 months now, taking it over from the legendary Trevor out there. Steve, staffing, regional hospitality, you just mentioned that you're studying more, I guess, hospitality management. Regional hospitality staffing is genuinely tough. So how have you approached building a team, keeping your team, I guess, and what's worked and maybe what hasn't?
1: All right, so for a start, we were lucky enough to inherit one hell of a team.
0: The
1: kitchen staff are amazing. The food, they've got a reputation for food for a reason.
0: Yes.
1: The wait and bar staff are great. They get along really well. They're actually very close friends.
0: Yeah.
1: They sort of joke around with each other a lot and have a great time. They're always smiling and laughing, and that's sort of infectious to the other staff and to the customers.
0: Great.
1: And when we hire new staff, they sort of, it's personality, I guess, is the most important thing. Most other things can be taught.
0: Yeah.
1: But in hospitality in particular, you really need to have sort of the friendly attitude and the willingness to have some banter and muck around a little bit, maybe not too much, but, you know. And yeah. So that's the main sort of driving force behind our recruiting.
0: Yeah.
1: And for retention conversations, I'm learning. I've made some mistakes along the way.
0: Yeah.
1: I've led teams before, but I've never managed before in this way.
0: Yeah.
1: So
0: it's a very personal environment too, I guess, that pub sort of environment, and maybe the types of personalities are different to what you're normally used to running. These guys are friendly and outgoing and like to have a bit of a joke around. You can't sort of come in there like you've just run a law office and tell everybody to sit down and be quiet.
1: Definitely, we are. And that's one of the things we actually love about the job. We love just, you know, the interactions with the staff and all that sort of stuff. And if there's any issues, we need to be communicate about it in the right way, sit down calmly and have a discussion.
0: Yeah.
1: And most things we've been able to write out, or pretty much everything we've been able to sort of, any yeah. little issues that have come up along the way, we have a chat and we resolve it.
0: Yeah,
1: You know, speak to them on the same level, and then that's usually the way forward, I think.
0: I think that's really good for building team culture as well. I mean, in any business or organisation, sort of having a culture around the team, making them feel safe, letting them have a little bit of fun, like it just makes going to work, which we all don't really like to do, so much easier, doesn't it?
1: That's right. Unfortunately, no one's going to pay us to sit on a beach drinking beer.
0: Oh, wouldn't that be the dream?
1: It would.
0: So, Steve, running a pub isn't just a business. There are community expectations, I guess, that come with that territory. People have their regular spots. They have feelings about the menu. How do you navigate that?
1: Well, luckily we're already pretty community minded. We love getting amongst it, and the menu, we change it every 3 months to keep it fresh,
0: yep.
1: something like that. And people do have very strong feelings about the menu and you know, when we should have Palmer nights and all this sort of stuff. But what I've learned is you can't please everyone.
0: Yeah.
1: Our feedback is overwhelmingly positive.
0: Yeah.
1: So that's what I sort of take on board. We do take negative criticism to we do take it on board. We
0: yep.
1: see what we can improve from it. But at the end of the day, we can't please everyone. And you know, we sort of started off trying to, you know, taking every bit of feedback as sort of...
0: part of that learning curve.
1: Yeah, exactly.
0: When you're starting, yeah, that curiosity. What do people think? Did you get sort of any feedback around, you know, how it was run, how they thought that you would run it? I guess, especially knowing that you were green maybe to the industry, is that sort of, you know, did people come in and say, well, I've been running pubs and I think you should do this, this and this.
1: yeah, not too much, but a little bit of that for sure, especially around the menu and they were what they think should be on it, more of this, less of this. But as long as we sort of we keep it fresh, we try to accommodate everyone. We've got vegetarian, vegan options, gluten-free options, that
0: Thank
1: sort of
0: God.
1: Stuff.
0: Yes.
1: And as long as we sort of keep that, we listen to feedback, we try to adapt to feedback.
0: Yeah,
1: That's all you can really do, and then just let the chefs have their creativity and run with the rest of it.
0: Have you changed the menu or how the weeknights are sort of run in regards to the menu? I know Tuesday night was always a massive Palmer night.
1: yep. Tuesday night, Wednesday nights are our Palmer nights, and we haven't changed anything there. We've added specials and everything like that, and we have to change the menu and some sort of some things around it, but the overall structure remains the same, and that's one of the things we was already running quite well. People
0: yep.
1: already love it. We've got too much interest in Palmer Night to have just one. That's why we have two.
0: Yeah,
1: and I don't see any reason to change that. We've got some ideas around different things, events that we're going to start on in the next few months, to try and build up business on quieter nights or have a bit more fun with quieter nights.
0: Yeah.
1: But overall, the structure sort of remains the same, and it will be at least for the foreseeable future.
0: Yeah, I had the owner of Nelson's Kitchen and Little Prince on last year, and he was saying, like, in those quieter times, like, I don't think they opened on Tuesdays. He's like, you know, we could open and we'll just do a steak night on a Tuesday, and now they're just bulging every Tuesday. So, you know, on those sort of quieter nights, are there nights that you don't serve food? I mean, I guess everyone's got to have some time off too, don't they?
1: Yep. Sunday, Mondays, we don't have any kitchen staff on. That's the chef's weekend.
0: Perfect.
1: And our senior staff's weekend.
0: Yeah.
1: So they're the days I just go in for a few hours, open the bar.
0: Yeah.
1: Toasted Sangers is something we've put on just so if people do come in and they're hungry, we can give them something to eat.
0: Yeah.
1: But besides that, yeah, we'll just... day off for the kitchen staff, they need it.
0: Yeah, and the Tuesday, Wednesday nights, Palmer nights, they're always big. Yeah, people love their Palmers, their pub Palmers especially. And I know You know, has a bit of a reputation for doing a good one.
1: Yeah, absolutely. As I said to you, we were customers, especially of Palmer Knight, for a long time before we bought the place, before we even thought of it.
0: Yeah.
1: And, yeah, I love them.
0: Yeah. People actually go halves in their Palmers because they're so big.
1: Yeah, they do. Yeah. Or lunch the next day, they air fry up really well. So
0: yeah,
1: I'm always doing that.
0: Yeah. You've got plenty of takeaway dog boxes, they call them.
1: That's right.
0: For everybody to come home with.
1: That's right.
0: Oh, that's good. So what do you think, Steve, has landed well that you maybe didn't expect when you took on this venture, like a decision that you made that really has paid off in the last 7 or 8 months?
1: Okay. One thing that sort of springs to mind is generosity in a way. An example would be Melbourne Cup weekend.
0: Yes.
1: We were umming and ahhing about whether we were going to open, and then it got closer to Melbourne Cup weekend. We couldn't quite worked it out yet. We had a million things going on. And a week before, I said, stuff it, let's open up. We won't put any chefs on. I'm just going to buy a bunch of food and fry it up myself, and I'm just put it out for free.
0: Yeah.
1: And it was a little bit of a risk, but basically the feedback we got was incredible.
0: Yeah.
1: And people loved it. People came in for a bit of a feed. They had a drink. They had some fun.
0: Yeah.
1: And it just added to the vibe of it. It was a great day, and we still get people telling us how good of a day they had that day.
0: Yeah.
1: And we've sort of kept doing that. So if we ever don't want to put chefs on but we want to have food on,
0: yeah,
1: I'll often just cook up a barbecue or go to a local butcher and buy some sausages, great meat from there.
0: Yep.
1: We'll go to the local baker, buy some bread.
0: Yep.
1: And then I'll just sit there for the afternoon on the barbecue, cooking it up, having a good time, just talking to the people who come up. And the feedback's always great. What we do is we put like a donation box for a local or a good cause.
0: Yeah.
1: And people can put a few dollars in if they want to. Otherwise, just grab a snag, and sometimes they'll buy a beer while they're there, or sometimes they won't, and that's fine.
0: Yeah.
1: We don't do it with any expectations. But, yeah, basically every time we've done that, it's paid off. We've actually done quite well for the day, unexpectedly, but it's just...
0: Yeah.
1: You know, if you look after the community, they look after you, it seems.
0: Definitely. How are you getting the word out about this sort of stuff? Sorry, I'm asking from a marketing point of view now because this is what I do. So when you're having these events, are you just popping it up on your Facebook page and saying, come down and grab a snag? Or are you telling people beforehand? Or is it just a morning of, like, you know what, I'm going to roll the Barbie out today and get out there and put my apron on?
1: There's definitely been a bit of both of those things. We try to plan it in advance, but sometimes in the morning I think, you know what, stuff it. I'll go get some sausages and we'll put a barbie on it, and that's happened. But marketing is something we need to improve.
0: Yeah.
1: We're getting better at it. We're learning a lot as we go.
0: Yeah.
1: But we've never done this sort of thing before, so one day I'd love to pick the brain of a marketing expert like yourself and get some pointers on it. But for the moment it's just Facebook. We put it up, try and put it up as early as we can. I try to tell all the punters as they come in, especially ones that sort of have interest in whatever sort of event we're doing.
0: Yeah.
1: And usually word of mouth is our best ally there.
0: Definitely. I think I feel like maybe early on when you guys took over, there was some competitions, like to win a Palmer at Palmy Night. Those sorts of things were all sort of out there as well. So I don't think you're doing anything that you shouldn't be doing, like when you're in a very small local community, you know, and for some people that are coming out, you know, from in town, it's a bit of a drive for them to come out. So I guess you've got to make it worth it. And I think the food menu probably speaks volumes. I'm not an expert in pubs and marketing pubs, but I think the food is a really big draw for people. If you've got good food, they will come.
1: Absolutely. We got people coming from a long way away for our dinners.
0: Yeah, yeah, definitely. You're listening to the Business Huddle on Gippsland FM. I've got Steve Brown with me today from the Yanar Hotel. We're going to call him the new publican, but you're probably not so new anymore, part of the furniture. Steve, we are going to take a break and go to the news, and we will be back right after this. This is Bryan Adams, Summer of '69.

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1: Hello, I'm Shannon Kirkwood. The Royal Commission into Anti-Semitism and Social Cohesion has heard the vast majority of anti-Semitic incidents in Australia are not reported. Tali Blickblau is the Chief Executive of anti-hate organisation The Door Foundation. She's told the Royal Commission today victim-based crimes like anti-Semitism are often underreported.
2: Either because the victim is concerned for their own safety or because they don't have confidence that it's going to be dealt with.
1: She also says a study found up to 75% of incidents on the sporting field are never reported. Her comments come after a woman who allegedly used an anti-Semitic slur at a children's netball game over the weekend was charged by police. Oil prices have risen today after the US and Iran failed to agree on a peace proposal. Restrictions in the Strait of Hormuz are continuing. US President Donald Trump says Iran's latest response to end the war is totally unacceptable. Tehran wants an immediate end to the war on all fronts, a halt to a US naval blockade, and guarantees of no further attacks. Tomorrow's federal budget will include a push to secure agreement over environmental laws. Treasurer Jim Chalmers says more than $500 million in funding will be on the table to implement the landmark reforms, which aim to reduce approval times for housing, energy, and critical minerals projects. More on tomorrow's budget, and the Prime Minister says Australians will be provided a reason for his backflip on negative gearing and capital gains tax. Labor is expected to break a number of election promises in announcing tax reform. Anthony Albanese has told the ABC his government will be doing what it can to address intergenerational inequity.
3: That is what we're driven by the best outcome for the nation. And if we do change our position on any policy, we will explain why it is that that is occurring.
1: It will cost more to send parcels via Australia Post next month. The Postal Service is increasing its surcharge to 19.5% due to rising fuel prices, up from 12% this month. Advocates say a new report highlighting the economic benefits of a proposed major gas project in Western Australia is a dangerous distraction from environmental issues. Laura Devoy reports.
4: Citing independent modelling, Woodside says the proposed Browse to Northwest Shelf project will deliver hundreds of billions of dollars in gross domestic product and taxes nationally, and it would provide nearly 5,000 full-time equivalent jobs at its peak. But Greenpeace says if the project goes ahead, it would pose unacceptable risks to the environment, including Scott Reef, which is home to several endangered species, including pygmy blue whales, green sea turtles, and dusky sea snakes. It says WA has access to world-class renewable energy resources, which reduces the need for gas.
1: New research shows older Australians who reduce either dietary fat or animal-based protein show signs of reduced biological age. A study by the University of Sydney, published in Ageing Cell, found people aged 65 to 75 who were subjected to dietary intervention for just 4 weeks showed a reduction in biological age. Researchers say the findings highlight the potential for dietary interventions to rapidly improve health and ageing outcomes in older age, but they say it offers only a preliminary indication and are calling for longer-term trials. Turning to sport, Lucas Herbert has secured a spot at the US Open after claiming his maiden LIV Golf title. The Australian finished 24 under, 4 shots ahead of Spaniard Sergio Garcia in second. The US Open will get underway in New York next month.
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7: And welcome back to the Business Huddle today. We are joined with Steve Brown from the Yennar Hotel, the new publican we're calling him. Steve, regional businesses, I guess, live and die on reputation. How do you think about what people are saying about the pub online versus what they're saying over the bar?
8: I haven't noticed any discrepancy between the two. Yep. Most of their feedback has been overwhelmingly positive. Mm-hmm. I think in the entire time, I've had hundreds and hundreds of compliments about the food and the way things are going, and I've had one complaint in the entire time. So I haven't really noticed much difference.
7: What do you do in those times when you get a complaint?
8: Oh, well, I used to take it to heart. We still try to action it if there's anything actionable we can do. But sometimes people are just having a bad day or something, and we just have to sort of roll on with it.
7: Yeah. I had a lady called Elise Borsley from Thrive, and they deal with like online reputation a lot. And she was saying, you know, just that one bad review, unfortunately, is probably if you've got 100 great reviews and you get one bad review, that's the one that people will sort of really zero in on. So I think when it's, you know, comes to complaints or something like that, just addressing them and making them feel like, especially if they're coming from an online environment as well, you know, Google reviews are huge. And that's what people are going to, if no one's ever been to your pub before, they're going to have a look online. What's the food like? There could be one person there that said, oh, you know, our service was terrible and we got ignored. But then if, you know, the owner of the business pops in and says, I'm so sorry that this has, you know, happened to you, come on back down and let's make it better. And then 9 times out of 10, they'll then repost another review that says, okay, sorry, was wrong about the first one. That was amazing. They dealt with this really well. So I think that's probably just from a business point of view for anybody out there who's experienced a bad review. Like you say, you can have hundreds of positive reviews and just one bad one can really like just put you down. But I think from a business point of view, you're going to have to expect that.
8: Yeah, absolutely. And yeah, you're right. Replying to them is very important.
7: Yeah.
8: And addressing their concerns. And then, you know, sometimes we'll offer them a you know, complimentary meal or something like that to make it up to them and say, let us, you know, give us another go at it.
7: Yeah.
8: And yeah, right. Usually it does. They do reply back that, things are good now. And
7: yeah, you know. I have noticed, since you guys have been at the pub, you've been

0: like, is there whiskies or vodkas? Are they sort of more local around the area? Was that a strategic plan for yourself, or did you really just like the local vodkas?
1: Oh, it was an accident, actually. The chef said, get me the cheapest whiskey you can find, because he's cooking with it, right? So it doesn't need to be good whiskey.
0: Yeah.
1: And I got this whiskey in, and happened to try it. I thought, that's actually delicious. And then, you know, I was asking around to our suppliers, and they said, actually, everyone who's tried it is loving it and starting to stock it and you know, building it up with... it's flying off our shelves. It's Risky Whiskey Raven Vodka. It's by High Country Hooch.
0: Yeah.
1: They do an amazing product, and it's very affordable.
0: Yeah, so, great.
1: Yeah, so we've had them in hosting trivia nights for us, the distillers. It's a lovely husband-wife team, and we've got their advertising everywhere. We even wear their shirts as staff shirts when we run low on those. So
0: yeah.
1: They're not paying us to promote them. They're just an excellent local product. Tastes really good, and it fits with our brand of just local, you know, local supporting locals.
0: High Country Hooch. What a business name.
1: Yeah, it's great.
0: So when you have been getting the word out, especially to people outside of Yanar who might not know what's changed, has your approach to marketing the pub evolved since you started? Have you thought about it very much?
1: We think about it a lot. Yep. We have changed. We are trying different things. As I've said, we are very green to this.
0: Yeah.
1: Especially the marketing side of it.
0: Yeah.
1: So we are trying different things and learning as we go. We've actually shortened our Facebook posts, for example, and that's increased engagement.
0: Yeah.
1: We sent some of the staff and my wife off to a TikTok convention.
0: Oh wow!
1: Yeah, just for a bit of fun, really. I'm too old for that sort of stuff. But they love it, and it is the way of the future. That sort of stuff. So they went and had a good time, and they learnt quite a bit about how to, drive traffic through silly videos. I would describe it as, but just that sort of thing. And we'll learn more as we go. We do want to branch out into different types. Radio advertising. We've just reached out.
0: With Gippsland FM. You guys are sponsoring the footy.
1: Yeah. So that's exciting.
0: Yes.
1: And, we will be trying other avenues of advertising as well, papers as well, and that sort of stuff as we get sort of some more cash flow. And
0: you've got it all covered. You've got print, you've got radio, you've got social media. Have you guys got a TikTok account?
1: We do.
0: Yeah.
1: Our staff are having a heck of a lot of fun with it. So.
0: Oh, I can imagine. I'll have to start following, see what shenanigans you guys are getting up to behind the scenes.
1: So far, I've managed to hide from all the videos, but they're determined to get me in one.
0: Do you know what? That's the worst thing that you can do, Steve. Don't try and hide. You become number one target.
1: Oh, yeah.
0: Just embrace it.
1: I can see my wife giggling away there.
0: Oh, that's awesome. We are talking to Steve Brown from the Yanar Hotel today about all things buying and running a regional country pub. I think, in Gippsland, there's probably a few options that have sort of come up over, I guess recently there's one out at, is it Cowes, was up for sale. There's plenty of talk online about that. Maybe Ballara sort of changed hands as well recently. So I think there's certainly an appetite for people to get into the publican industry. It's probably more of a dream for most people, but you guys are making it actually a reality. So can you tell me, Steve, about a moment maybe in the last 8 months that made you think, yes, this is exactly why I did this?
1: That was the other day, actually.
0: Oh.
1: It's happened. There's been a few moments. I mean, sometimes it's just listening to people laughing and having fun. Like if you're a room full of laughter and lively chat, and you think, you know, it gives you a warm feeling that you're somehow facilitating this, or you're a small part of them all having heaps of fun.
0: Yeah.
1: Live music's my favourite part of it.
0: Yes.
1: So when we have a successful live band and I'm listening to some great tunes and there's everyone smiling and, you know, interacting with us and, you know, a bit of mucking around and that sort of stuff. And the other day I was in that situation, I looked at my wife and I said, this is why we bought this place. This is exactly what I was hoping it'd be.
0: Yeah.
1: I mean, there are definitely challenges as well, but they're the upside. They're the things that make it all worthwhile.
0: Yeah. Do you think maybe your social life has just skyrocketed since then? You probably know more people than most people now.
1: Yeah, we've met some great people along the way. We're making a lot of friends and it's been really good for us, actually, in that way.
0: Where are you having the live music? I haven't been up there. I've been out the back when you've had some music out the back, but inside, I guess it's

0: getting cooler now, so I noticed that the pool table now has wheels.
1: Yes, it's on a trolley, and so we move it out of the way. So sometimes we have it for Friday, Saturday night,
0: yep.
1: Especially if it's a noisier band.
0: Yeah,
1: we'll have them in the bar after the dinner service. And then sometimes we have a big event, like the Hip Pockets came to play, or the string. We have the String Busters in. We have them in the bistro, dinner and a show type thing.
0: Yeah.
1: We change the layout of the table so that everyone can sort of have a view of the stage and
0: in the bistro area. Yeah,
1: exactly. And then so they're always quite popular.
0: The Strzelecki String Busters are a bit of an institution and so very much connected to the Yennar Hotel. Do you know anything about the history of how that started?
1: Yes, I do. They've talked to me about it quite a lot.
0: Yep.
1: They actually started in the Yennar Hotel in the function room.
0: There you go.
1: They started off as a little jam club, and a few amateur musicians got together, some of the more experienced ones. I mean, some experienced musicians, some amateurs. They got together and played some songs together and just sort of grow until they became this force. They're an absolute, as you said, an institution in the area.
0: Definitely. I know when I go past there, I'm usually at a meeting on a Wednesday night, the last Wednesday night of the month. I haven't actually been in to see them play yet because I've always got this meeting. And it's always still pumping at like 10 o'clock on a Wednesday night.
1: yeah, it's a good one. It usually goes till about 11. And it's just a really good atmosphere.
0: Is it hard for people to get a table on those nights?
1: We usually book out in advance. The last couple of months, not so much since the economy sort of took a bit of a downturn.
0: Yep.
1: We noticed it a little bit less seating than normal.
0: Yeah.
1: But we're pretty close to full up in the last couple of months. But if you book it the first couple of weeks after a String Busters, early in the month, then you're very likely to get a seat. If you wait till the last week, then, we're often booked out.
0: It's actually a good night out for a midweek outing.
1: Yes, it is.
0: And the live music, I think, keep that going. We need more of that. And that's coming from a radio station. We love our music here. So, Steve, you've just signed on. We just mentioned it recently as a footy sponsor with us here at Gippsland FM. We're covering the Mid-Gippy Football Netball League. That's a pretty big community statement, I guess. What's the thinking behind that? And how does it fit into, I guess, the bigger picture of where you want the Yennar Hotel to go?
1: Well, the local footy is the absolute centre of the town. It's everything sort of built around it. Everyone's involved in it. It's where you get most of your community from.
0: Yeah.
1: So it's really important to us to get behind it. They've got a strong history with the pub, the local footy teams.
0: Yeah.
1: We sponsor Yennar and Ballara footy teams.
0: Yeah.
1: As well as the radio show.
0: Yeah.
1: It just makes sense.
0: In a place like that, I remember when we first moved to Yennar, I remember thinking there was a lot of Collingwood supporters out there. There was a lot of black and white happening, and then I realised that Yennar's actually black and white.
1: Yeah, I had the same thought. I thought, shit, we moved to the wrong town. Get out.
0: Yeah.
1: No, but yeah, that is their local team, the Magpies.
0: Yeah.
1: They're a great team too. They've got a good chance this year.
0: They certainly do. I don't follow it too much, but I know they're always sort of right up there. And they've got a beautiful ground down there as well.
1: Yeah, they do. We haven't had a chance to see much of it because we've got a young kid and Marianne works full time. We're both working at the pub a lot, but this year we've put some things into place where we can go and see a couple of games during the Saturdays and get behind them a bit more. So that's definitely part of the plan.
0: I think you've just sort of mentioned something there, like, you and your wife, Marianne, like you are running a business but also working outside of that business as well. How are you making everything work? I imagine you're probably pulling the long hours there, Steve, in the pub while you're pulling pints and Marianne's out working another job and then coming in to help. How is that sort of impacting, I guess, family? Is it stressful? Do you just take it all in your stride?
1: It has been very challenging, I'm not going to lie.
0: Yeah.
1: And anyone going into business needs to be very aware of that.
0: Yeah.
1: Everyone told me at the start, I was well aware that there'd be long hours and it'd be a lot of challenges until you get sort of everything running the way you want it to, and then things can, you can get more family life balance back.
0: Yeah.
1: But it's something we've been very sort of had to be very careful about, trying to carve some time out just to spend with the family. Marianne works a full-time job and then she comes and works at the pub a lot of the times, and then often when we get home after everything, we're still working, doing finances and staff you know, your contracts and that sort of stuff. There's a million little things to be done.
0: Yeah.
1: And I guess once we get the hang of it, it'll be a lot smoother. But that's just the reality of running a business and starting a business.
0: Yeah, it's definitely not all smooth sailing and, you know, you've just sort of walked in and found your lotto ticket. There's a lot of hard work that goes behind it. And what sort of keeps you motivated to keep going like this, knowing that, you know, there will be a break one day?
1: Yeah, we're doing it for each other and for the family and for our son's future.
0: Yeah.
1: And also what keeps us motivated is just... is the people we're dealing with every day.
0: Yeah.
1: Like if I don't go into work one day, then the, you know, the 2 o'clock boys that we get in, we got some regulars come in and, you know, they'll be sitting at the front, you know, nowhere to go. And it's no good. You just got to get into it.
0: Yeah.
1: You just got to commit to it and go hard and then.
0: The reward should follow.
1: Yeah. Yeah. Well, most of the reward is in the work itself.
0: Yeah.
1: To me, I mean, it's just the people we interact with and the fun we have along the way.
0: Definitely. Yeah. I think that's a perfect way to put it. So, Steve, for anyone out there who's thinking about taking on a regional business, whether it's a pub, maybe a cafe or a local institution, what's the one thing you tell them to do maybe before they sign anything?
1: Just to have a really hard think about it. I touched on it before that you really need to make sure you have all the finances in order. You need to have some emergency money in case something goes wrong at the start.
0: Yeah.
1: Or if you get it, for example, if you start a business and then get like a COVID hit you all at once, you're going to have very low income for a while and you need to be able to ride that out. So solid business plan is a good idea.
0: Yeah.
1: You need to get advice. You don't have to listen to all the advice. You don't have to act on the advice, but try to speak to people who have been doing it for years. A lot of people are happy to share their knowledge with you.
0: Yeah.
1: And that's been invaluable to us, just being able to talk to people who have been in management or hospitality and pick their brains a little bit.
0: Yeah.
1: So you got to get the right people behind you, go in with the right attitude. You need to be ready to work hard because it is hard work.
0: Yes.
1: Long hours. Don't begin to describe it.
0: Yeah.
1: And... you just have some fun with it, I guess.
0: Yeah, yeah. I think that's pretty solid advice there. Do you guys, like, talk to other pub owners now? Is there, like, an elite class of pub owners that stand around and talk to each other? Is there a convention, like a TikTok convention?
1: No. I do know some people who have owned pubs in the past, and I speak to them regularly about, just getting advice on different things or if there's anything they think I should improve in one area or the other. And I've leaned on them quite heavily for advice. It's been really good.
0: Yeah, great. Thank you so much for joining me today, Steve. We've been talking all things regional pubs and what it actually takes to take on a regional pub in Victoria. I guess it could probably in Gippsland. It's food for thought. I think one thing I didn't think about was those sort of long hours, it being a family business where, you know, maybe one person runs it and the other person goes to work, making sure that there's always that sort of solid income, planning for the worst, hoping for the best,
1: absolutely,
0: planning for the worst, and maybe some of those new ideas that you sort of bring to the table. You said you sort of came in very curious and willing to learn, and maybe 8 months in, you're starting to see now, you know, the live music and those sorts of things can really sort of lift a pub, and getting behind community as well, because the business really is a community business, so you've got to prop up each other. I guess if you support local community, chances are they're actually going to be behind you and support you too. Steve, people want to come out to the Yanar Hotel now, hopefully. How can they reach you? What have you guys got coming up this month?
1: Okay, we've got, so you can contact us on 5163-1263 and book a table. Speak to me or one of the other staff. You can book on yanarhotel.com.au. For events coming up, we've got Tuesday night is always Tuesday and Wednesday are our Palmer nights.
0: Palmers.
1: Yeah, you get a free beer with your meal or a free drink off the list.
0: One of those Highland Hoochie.
1: Yes, that's drinks. On the list.
0: Yeah. As a free one.
1: Yeah, it is. We've just added it recently to cross promote a little bit.
0: Yeah.
1: Steak nights are Thursdays. You also get a free drink with your steak.
0: Nice.
1: We have the string buses on the last Wednesday of the month. It's very good to book in a little advance. It's an absolutely cracking show. It's really good atmosphere. It's a lot of fun.
0: Yeah.
1: Open mic is the first Saturday of the month.
0: Are you talking open mic as in comedians or just come up there, have a song, or do you want to do stand-up?
1: It's for anyone, but it's mostly musicians. It isn't a karaoke night, so some people get confused about that. It's okay. If it's musicians coming up to have a sing or a play.
0: Yeah.
1: We do have a comedian come and do some jokes every now and again. We've had a poet do a set. Pretty much anything, really, as long as it's, a bit of fun.
0: The mic's open.
1: The mic's open, that's right. pool comps are every Wednesday. We're doing a sort of a knockout tournament, just started that up recently.
0: Nice.
1: And we have a regular band, so just check our website for events coming up and you'll see what bands we have playing on what days. And
0: everything's all on the website, yinahotel.com.au?
1: That's right, yeah.
0: Perfect. Steve, thank you so much for joining us today on the Business Huddle. I hope everyone got something out of our conversation. And if you're up Yinar way, or even if you're not, stop in and say g'day to Steve. He'll be the one behind the bar pulling the pints.
1: Thanks, Melanie.
0: Okay, thanks.

0: And that was Run to Paradise by the Choir Boys here on Gippsland FM. And it's time for the pro tip this week. So talking to Steve today reminded me of something I see come up again and again when someone takes over an existing business, and it's this. You're not just buying a business, you're inheriting a relationship. A regional pub, a local cafe, a service business that's been around for years, they all come with history, with loyalties, with people and with some staff who have opinions about how things probably should be done because for them it's personal. And here's the thing, that's not a problem to manage. That's actually a greatest marketing asset if you treat it right. The businesses that win when they take over an established local brand are the ones who listen first, who walk in curious, not certain. They win because they want to find out what people love before they start changing things. So if you're ever thinking about taking on someone else's business, especially in a tight-knit community, start by asking questions, not making announcements. Build that trust before you build the brand. That's your pro tip for this week. That wraps up our weekly deep dive into local business success on the Business Huddle. 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

0: Hi, and welcome back to Fourth Estate, the show where we talk media, politics, and everything else in between. From Gadigal Land, Sydney, I'm Tina Quinn. Today on this special live edition of the program, a Sydney institution on the brink. Community radio station 2SER, a training ground for generations of Australian journalists and broadcasters, and a vital independent voice in its own right, could be off the air within months. And it's a story that obviously hits quite close to home because this program is broadcast on 2SER. So today we're not just reporting on a media story, we're reporting on our own institution, which makes transparency more important than ever. Later, we pay tribute to the beloved Sydney broadcaster, James Valentine, who passed away this week, aged 64.
1: I'm a peculiar fish, and so to find a pond that I could sit in was really good. It was unbelievable, really, that I got to do this and got to do it for so long.
0: We'll be hearing from both Sarah McDonald and Mark Humphreys a little later in the program to discuss James Valentine's life and, of course, his legacy. First, though, in the last fortnight, it's emerged that 2SER could close as early as July. That's after losing long-standing funding from Macquarie University and scrambling to find a replacement. Now, to understand how it got here, it's worth stepping through the timeline. For 47 years, 2SER has operated as a not-for-profit backed by UTS and Macquarie University, supporting student journalists, independent media and music outside the commercial mainstream. In 2024, the station reported a modest surplus of around $80,000. At the end of that year, a new managing director and station manager was appointed in Cheryl Northey. In less than 12 months of her appointment, that's in September of 2025, Macquarie University announced that it would withdraw funding from 2SER, ending a partnership of nearly 50 years. That obviously left a significant shortfall. What's now under scrutiny is what happened next. It wasn't until March 18 this year, around 6 months later, that formal approaches were made to two other universities, UNSW and the University of Sydney. Just 6 days after that, staff were told the station could face closure within weeks. By early April, concern had escalated. In a letter to the UTS Council and 2SER board, prominent alumni that included Robbie Buck, Tanya Plibersek, Sarah McDonald and Ross Gittins warned that the process lacked transparency and that moving toward closure without broader consultation would be premature and irresponsible. They also made it clear what's at stake, not just a training ground, but a platform for independent journalism, Australian music and a critical link between universities and the community. At a public town hall this week, one issue kept coming up, that precious timeline. Why it appeared to take months to approach other institutions after Macquarie's decision. That question was put repeatedly to board co-chairs James Bennett and Chris Dixon and managing director and station manager Cheryl Northey. Clear answers were hard to come by. There were brief mentions of other institutions which had been approached, such as the Australian Film, Television and Radio School, otherwise known as AFTERS, but no timelines were given for when they occurred either, even when the panel was repeatedly pressed.
2: If this was decided in September, why did it take till March 18th for those prospectuses to be... It doesn't take 6 months to develop a prospectus to approach other universities. I know you've said you've also approached people like AFTERS. There's been other government bodies that have been approached. Will you make public when they were approached in terms of, you know, timelines? Were they approached sooner than UNSW and Sydney University?
3: I'm sort of surprised we're still going back onto this question.
2: I think it's a really... I think a lot of people in the room don't feel like it's been properly answered because it's come up, it's continued to come up because we still don't really have any clarity around timelines or what caused the delay.
0: Now, Fourth Estate has obtained a leaked communication sent by Cheryl Northey on March 18, the very day those prospectuses were sent out, and it makes reference to her having spent the previous fortnight modelling a tri-university proposal. So that timing is significant because it suggests that a proposal was developed in a matter of weeks after nearly 6 months had passed since the funding gap first emerged. At one point during what was a very fiery town hall, co-chair Chris Dixon rejected the premise that there had been any sort of delay.
4: I wouldn't say I reject the notion that there was a delay. We made a decision in September. The board has worked through the possible solutions as expeditiously as we can. Alana and others have been approaching universities and other partners well in advance of March.
2: 6 months is a delay, though.
4: No, I don't accept that it's 6 months. And in any case, I think we've already answered that question.
2: So does that mean you've approached other bodies and that before that six-month period, within that six-month period?
4: I've said we've already answered that question.
0: Fourth Estate did contact AFTERS for clarification on this. A spokesperson confirmed that they had met with 2SER reps in March to discuss funding, but that they weren't in a position to replace Macquarie's contribution. However, they say they remain open to further discussions, particularly as part of a broader funding model. Now, that timing is significant because it aligns with concerns raised by staff, volunteers and other alumni that serious efforts to secure alternative funding may not have begun until March of this year. And that raises a broader question. Was this outcome inevitable or was there still time to change course? It remains unclear what other approaches have been made and when. Those questions were put repeatedly to our station manager, Cheryl Northey, and board members at the town hall, but clarity wasn't provided. Fourth Estate has sought interviews to put those questions to those members again. None have responded. So with serious questions now being asked about timing, leadership and the path forward, we're joined by someone who knows this station and this show quite intimately. Anthony Dockrell is a former program director at 2SER, the former executive producer and at one time host of this program, Fourth Estate, and he was also at Monday night's Town Hall. Anthony, a very warm welcome back to Fourth Estate.
5: Oh, it's great to be here.
0: So you have a very long history with 2SER. You started there as a volunteer in 1997. You came on as a full-time staff member in 2007 as program director. You were there for 17 years in that role. If you could possibly put into context 2SER's, not just its role as an institution that trains up new talent, but also the way that it impacts the community.
5: Look, it's incredibly broad. And the thing about 2SER is because it's got this multifaceted approach with its programming and the way that it works in the community, it's like an octopus. So 2SER has some of the greatest music presenters that you're going to hear in the country, incredible passion about music, about culture. Then you've got the news and current affairs side, and you've got young students who are becoming journalists. You've got people in there who just want to do journalism and might not necessarily have that background. And it's a vibrant mix of just engaged people. So this is the other thing about the station as well, is that it is a student station, but it's also a community station. Those two things are not just operating in parallel, they're operating together. So students are coming into a really dynamic environment. It's a professional environment, but it's one that's really inclusive and supportive. People learn at their rate, and it's got a long track record of being successful. The culture of the place has been vindicated by the likes of the alumni. The alumni are all over the media landscape, and not just radio, in newspapers, on YouTube, they're everywhere. And, you know, podcasting, you know, if you listen to a podcast from The Guardian, there's a high probability you're listening to an ex-2SER volunteer. They're just everywhere. And that kind of success is not something you can easily replicate, and it's not something that you can just throw away.
0: So you've spoken to the impact that 2SER does have on the next generation of journalists and broadcasters that are coming through, but what about the community as a whole? They've got a very engaged listenership across a very broad age demographic, cultural demographic.
5: Yeah, and look, the one thing too that I want to say is that not only does 2SER have a large and vibrant audience, radio listening is not dying. People who think that radio is old hat or radio is on its way out just simply aren't in touch with the facts. Ratings has dropped today for commercial radio, and their listenership is up. Radio is still current because radio works. Radio is a form of connection. It's a form of community. It's a form of dialogue. It is a conversation. And those things haven't been replaced by new technology. And where new technology is coming in, radio has embraced all of those things. 2SER is at the forefront of podcasting. It's won New York Radio Awards for its work in podcasting. So it's a vibrant audience, it's a big audience, and it's an audience that's not going away. And I think that's the other thing too that I think is really disappointing. At a time when the station has built up its audience, if we were having this conversation 17 years ago, the Turisiar's audience was pretty on the small side, and the station needed to reconnect with its community. It's done all the hard work, and that's the thing I think is really disappointing. This is a station that has stayed relevant, has been growing in all the right places, and now it finds itself in a situation where it might not be on air in 3 months.
0: Anthony, how did you feel as not just a former 2SER staff member and volunteer, but sitting in that audience on Monday night as a 2SER listener, as someone that cares about the station, how did you feel?
5: Look, I felt pretty dispirited. On one level, I was really happy to see the level of support. The room was more or less full, and there was 300 people online. So there's 400 people there on a Monday night who really care deeply about the station. But look, the feeling in the room was not a good feeling. And it was very clear that we were having a town hall meeting where there really wasn't a plan for the future that I could see that was being put forward to the people who had turned up. It seemed very clear that Macquarie had given up and were gone. And UTS did say that they were committed to the station, which I took to heart. But then as the discussion went on, it didn't seem to me like that commitment was very solid, which was extremely disappointing. Because I think, like I've said before, UTS has always been really engaged with the station. And out of the two universities is the one that has had a clearer picture of what 2SER is and what 2SER can do for the university. So I do hope that they remain committed to the station. But it wasn't a good feeling. It was very clear that Chris Dixon doesn't see a lot of value in the station, which I found incredibly disappointing. And that, you know, Chris Dixon is there to represent Macquarie University. And as I've mentioned, Macquarie University are going. There's no point trying to convince him to stay. They've made a decision. It is also fair to say that nobody was talking the station up. And I found that the most, I guess, regrettable part of the evening. No one talked it up. Everyone talked about the problems. No one talked about the solutions or what's actually working at the moment. And I think if you are connected at that level to a station like 2SER and you can't see a solution, I think some questions just need to be asked. But why are you there? If you can't see the value, you can't see a way forward. Trust me, after the meeting, there was a lot of discussion from ex-staff members, ex-volunteers about that way forward for the station. So I do actually have a positive view for the future of the station, but the big question here is whether that future of the station will have a university partner. And I think that's the big question here now. I do hope it has a university partner, because that history the station has with excellence in journalism could be lost.
0: Anthony Dockrell, it must be so strange to be on this side of the mic after all your years producing and hosting Fourth Estate here on 2SER. It's great to have you on.
5: Thank you. And it is a bit of a weird feeling. It's much easier to ask the questions, I have to say, than to answer them.
0: Yeah, I agree, which is why I'm very happy to be in this seat. Anthony, thank you. That was Anthony Dockrell, the former program director here at 2SER and a former executive producer and host of this show. We'll continue to follow developments around 2SER in the weeks ahead. We can promise you of that. There is more to say and more to cover. If you have any thoughts on the future of the station, we'd love to hear from you. Sign the petition and get involved at love2ser.com. Now to another story that's been deeply felt across the airwaves this week. We're paying tribute to the beloved broadcaster James Valentine, who has died aged 64 this week. For more than two decades, he was a constant presence on ABC Radio Sydney, known for his warmth, his wish, and a distinctive talkback style that invited listeners to share the small human details of their lives, not just the headlines or the big stuff. But his career stretched far beyond radio. In the 1980s, he was a prominent musician playing saxophone with bands like Models and Jojo Zepps and the Falcons.

0: He later moved into television, hosting children's programming on ABC TV, including The Afternoon Show, before finding his home in radio, where from 1999 he would go on to define The Afternoon's program for an entire generation. After a two-year battle with esophageal cancer, Valentine chose voluntary assisted dying, something his family said that he wanted known. He died at home, surrounded by those closest to him. Joining me now are two people who knew him well, Sarah McDonald, a broadcaster and longtime colleague at the ABC, and Mark Humphreys, a good friend and someone who James mentored. Thank you so much to both of you for being with us.
1: Thank you, Dana.
0: Well, Sarah, I want to go to you first. Do you remember when you first met James and the first time, your first experience with him? Was it professionally or?
1: Look, it was. It was weirdly, it was when he was doing that afternoon show on ABC TV and I was just come back from overseas. I was working at 2SER.
0: 2SER, shout out. Great.
1: Yeah. And then I would go and work at ABC TV all day and I was studying journalism part-time and I was learning feature article writing and I had to find a famous person and interview them. So I went up to James in the canteen. I said, hi, my name's Sarah. Love your work in the models. Love the afternoon show. Can I do an interview with you? He goes, yeah, sure, kid. So we sat down, did an interview, and I wrote a piece about him. And it started out with the line, James Valentine, presenter of children's TV, has a dirty secret. He actually hates kids. And I got a great mark for it. And the lecturer said, this is good. I could get this printed in the Sydney Morning Herald when they had a television guide. It was my first journalistic quandary. I said, oh, I can't do that. You know, he thought it was an assignment. He said, go and ask him. You never know. I said, as if he's going to say yes. So I went up to him and said, hi, James, here's the article. The Herald want to print it. And he went, yeah, why not?
0: So he kind of gave you your first major break, it's sounding like, Sarah.
1: He gave me my first break in journalism. And the thing about James was he was very generous. He was generous in his time with other people who were trying to learn the craft of radio and who asked him for advice. He was generous in giving people interviews like little upstarts like me.
0: Mark, you know, and we mentioned, as Sarah was sort of mentioning there in terms of how generous he was, I had the great pleasure of getting to work with him, albeit briefly, and I can also attest to that. But he was a great friend and mentor to you.
2: Yeah, I mean, even just last year, he took me along to a session with the radio guru that he credits with his career. Someone who taught him an enormous amount about radio, and he took me along to this course. And yes, I really felt that he was taking me under his wing in that way.
0: Is this the great Valerie Geller?
2: Who lives very large at 702.
0: Yes.
2: Indeed, that's right. So I'm conscious of whenever I'm, hosting at ABC, I hear the voice of Valerie Geller in my mind. But
1: don't be boring.
2: And and the emphasis on you, the listener, you always just.
0: Sarah, you obviously spent a number of years as a colleague of James's at ABC Radio Sydney. What was he? You describe a very generous mentor or a figure that loomed quite, large when you were younger. But what was he like? I'm guessing that generosity extended to what he was like as a colleague.
1: Yes, he was so fun to work with. Look, he was terrifying for some people because you never knew what he was going to do, right? He was just, it could go anywhere. And some people were terrified of going on air with James. I loved it because I felt, radio is flying without a net, live radio. But James would always catch you. He would never let you fall. And so I had great faith in him and trusted him. What was interesting was, though, a lot of people think that he was just completely making it up on the spot. And a lot of people who I think who are trying to emulate him, not you, Mark, but others, they kind of go, oh, I'll just, because he used to sit there with his arms behind his head and I'm swinging it. But he did, didn't he, Mark? He thought really deeply about what he was doing. Yeah. And he did have rules about intently listening and that kind of improvisation. But he actually worked hard. He thought a lot. He applied a lot of craft and intensity of listening, and he would go before his show. He would actually go into a dark, unused studio, and he would sit there for an hour or so, and you did not go in. He was thinking. He had thinking time before afternoons that we didn't really have in the mornings, and he used that. And that's why he was so brilliant.
0: I only got to produce for him a very small handful of times. And I do remember being quite amazed that, you know, because there are other presenters I'd worked for who like to be very scripted, as in terms of the prep, they like things to be really scripted out for them. James, though, didn't. It felt like he, I guess, was flying by the seat of his pants. But now that I'd completely forgotten that, Sarah, he would. He would take himself away for the hour before his show, and you couldn't really sort of reach him. And it was, yeah, that's...
1: Yeah, he was hiding. His producers would be like, I need you to pre-record. Where is he? And he was sitting in there like this, thinking, you know, like the thinker. But he was planning that script. He was thinking out the best way of getting the calls. How am I going to entice the listeners to join this conversation? How am I going to get their best stories? How can I approach this from a weird way? Because the stories of the morning have all been done. I need to approach the story of the day in a very different, unique, interesting way. And he had time to think and he had time to play. But he was a mixture of a total riffer, an improviser, and a bit of a control freak as well.
0: When you look at his background, I mean, his background was so diverse. I mean, he was such a jobbing entertainer for so many years, whether it be hosting children's television, a saxophonist, all sorts of different things. Do you think they represented all different sides of his personality? Because he could engage on any topic, really, couldn't he?
2: Oh, yeah. Oh, 100%. And I think that the sort of, I don't know if it was related, but the music background possibly, I mean, this sounds so basic and superficial to say this, but just the musicality of his voice, just in terms of the rhythm and the way that it would go up and it would come down, and it was a very interesting voice to listen to. And then you add to that wit and substance. But in terms of the casual listener coming onto James's program, just like, oh, here's a guy who is he's clearly playful, and he's not just going through the motions here. This is a guy that, with a sort of, I don't know, to me it always just, musicality is a word that comes to mind. And he could be self-deprecating as well. I mean, wonderfully self-deprecating. Had every right to have an ego, but could absolutely be, you know, yeah, wonderfully playful and send himself up.
1: He was self-aware, I think, as well as self-deprecating. Yeah. He knew who he was. He knew what his skills were. You know, he used to joke, I'm glib about big things that scare me. But he wasn't actually, especially in the last few years. And he had great self-awareness. I think that was another key to his success, wasn't it? Because he knew what he was and he perfected it over so many years and learnt so much. And I think also he kept things a little bit dangerous so he wouldn't get bored. And you're right, it was not dangerous to be on with him, but he needed to give himself a bit of, like, I'm going to just go with something weird and wonderful here and who knows what could happen. But he kept himself interested and passionate all that time.
0: Sarah McDonald and Mark Humphreys are joining us on Fourth Estate today. We're remembering and paying tribute to the great broadcaster James Valentine, who has sadly passed away aged 64. What do you think his legacy and I guess his long-term effect on broadcasting is, James Valentine, when you listen to the way listeners have responded? I know, I mean, it's a very long relationship he enjoyed with that audience particularly, and I think that in itself is very unique to, you know, more than two decades to have that relationship and to be able to have that relationship with a particular audience. But what do you think his real legacy is as a broadcaster?
1: I have heard little bits of people just crying because he was their friend and he was there with them when they had babies or where they were unwell in hospital or they were going through the lockdown. And he was that rock and that person who would lift them out of the mundanity and the crap of life while also delighting in the simple and stupid little things. So I think he'll be such a part of people's lives and hearts for so many years to come. And I heard a woman on, I think it was on his last show, and she rang in and she said, whenever I hand out the washing, I think portrait or landscape because of James. So every time that woman hands out her washing, he will be with her. You know, a woman came up to me in the shops a few weeks ago and she said, oh, sometimes I just miss you and James on the radio so much it hurts. And I just keep thinking about her because people are going to be just hurting so much. But you know what? He will want you to be thankful and happy today that you shared something together, his listeners. They shared something together because they enriched his life as much as he enriched theirs, and that's his legacy. And, of course, his wonderful kids, because he did change his mind about kids, and my God, they're amazing. Ruby and Roy are incredible, and he was so proud of them, and they gave him so much joy, and he was a wonderful dad.
0: On that note, Sarah McDonald, Mark Humphreys, it's a really difficult day. Thank you so much, both of you, for taking the time to join us in Fourth Estate.
2: Thank you.
1: Thanks,
2: Tina.
1: Save to SER.
0: We're working on it. Don't worry. I'm working around the clock to, yeah, make sure we do. A big thanks again to Mark and Sarah for speaking with us today. As mentioned earlier, if you'd like to get in touch, we'd love to hear from you. FourthEstate@2OCR.com is our email address. But what we'd really love you to do is tell us how you feel about 2OCR. So head to love2OCR.com and, yes, please tell us there. Thanks so much for listening. If you've been tuning in via radio, you can catch the full episode via our podcast. And if you do, please like, subscribe and leave us a review. It helps other people find us. Plus, you'll never miss an episode. I want to say a big thanks to my producers this week, Adam Parker, David Tom and Kieran O'Reilly. I'd like to leave you now with a tribute assembled by James Valentine's colleagues and friends at ABC Radio Sydney this week. It was aired just after news broke of his passing. And it's accompanied by Paul Kelly's Meet Me in the Middle of the Air. I'm Tina Quinn. This has been Fourth Estate.
3: I am your true shepherd. I will lead you there. Beside still waters, come and meet me in the middle of the air. I will meet you in the middle of the air.
4: It is big. It is sort of to have done it for so long and to have been able to be in something I love for so long is just really quite extraordinary. So thank you. Thank you to listeners, thank you to producers, thank you to the ABC. And I mean that in the entire ABC, which is a support structure for this from chair of the board all the way through to the person who waves cheerily from the parking gate of a morning. That's how this all gets to air. And thank you to you for listening and thank you for letting me do it. Goodbye.

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1: Hello, I'm Peter Hislop. The Federal Opposition has accused the Prime Minister of deceiving and betraying voters. It's expected the Albanese government will be announcing changes to negative gearing and capital gains tax in tomorrow's budget. Shadow Treasurer Tim Wilson says it was just 12 months ago when the Prime Minister promised not to touch negative gearing and capital gains discounts.
2: The government in its announcement is going to have to be clear about what the rules are going to be and who is going to be hit, because it's extremely clear that this government's intention is to hit every single Australian, to tap into their wealth, because they cannot control their spending addiction.
1: Australian travellers will be the last to fly out from Spain's Canary Islands on a charter flight to Perth tonight amid the hantavirus outbreak. They will join medical staff in full protective gear, and quarantine arrangements are still being finalised with state health officials. They're expected to isolate for 42 days. New South Wales residents will be transported to a biocontainment centre at Westmead Hospital in Sydney. A petition has been launched to save the troubled Brisbane to Melbourne Inland Rail project. Laura Devoy reports.
3: The Nationals have today launched the petition after the federal government last week decided to terminate the line in the New South Wales town of Parkes, saying the cost was more than three times its budget. Nationals leader Matt Canavan says the broken promise on the Inland Rail is one that cuts very deeply for businesses and communities who have invested on the promise of the line between Brisbane and Melbourne. $3.5 billion has already been spent on the line, which has faced construction delays, environmental concerns, and opposition from affected landholders.
1: Independent federal MP Helen Haynes says enabling infrastructure for housing will make more homes possible. The federal government has announced $2 billion in this week's budget to be included for councils and state utility companies to build roads, pipes and wires in new estates. Helen Haynes says she's been pushing for money to be set aside for regional areas.
4: And the government have listened to my call on this, and they are quarantining 25% of this $2 billion to rural and regional areas, such as those for the people of Indi and regional Australians right around the country. I'm really happy about this. It absolutely shows that when you come into the parliament as an independent with evidence-based, solid ideas and work with the government, you can have national influence.
1: Workers from Australia's only manganese smelter are in Canberra today calling for long-term certainty. Liberty Bell Bay in Tasmania's north has not been operating for a year due to the financial woes of its owner, GFG Alliance. Last month, the state and federal governments announced a $3 million loan to ensure the more than 200 workers continue to get paid as a buyer is sought. The New South Wales Police Audit has found the force spent more than half of its allocated tech upgrade budget, which only replaced one of five core systems. The audit found New South Wales Police did not effectively plan upgrades, with old software in place since 1994 and based on obsolete programming. The number of dwellings approvals fell in the month of March. The Australian Bureau of Statistics says approvals for private sector dwellings, excluding houses, fell 26%. Approvals for total dwellings were mixed across the jurisdictions, and the biggest falls were in Victoria and Western Australia, while approvals rose in New South Wales and Tasmania. Turning to sport, and in cricket, Mitch Marsh will captain Australia's one-day international and 2020 squads in the upcoming series against Pakistan and Bangladesh. Fast bowlers Pat Cummins, Mitchell Starc and Josh Hazlewood have not been named, while Oliver Peake and Liam Scott have earned their first senior national call-ups.
0: National Radio News, produced by Charles Sturt University, the Community Radio Network, and supported by the Community Broadcasting Foundation.
5: Kids First Australia is a child, youth and family services provider. It's been at the heart of community care in Victoria for more than a century. 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
8: Yes, and it's currently 17.5 degrees here in downtown Morwell, on its way to a maximum of 19 with a mostly sunny afternoon, but a 5% chance of rain. So tomorrow, Tuesday, 12th of May, we've got a minimum of 8 and a maximum of 19 with a partly cloudy day and a 10% chance of rain. And things don't change very much after that. On Wednesday, we've got a minimum of 10, maximum of 19, partly cloudy day, 10% chance of rain. Things improve a little on Thursday when we've got a minimum of 7, maximum of 20, and you've guessed it, a partly cloudy day with a 10% chance of rain. Good afternoon and welcome to this edition of Golden Memories. My name is Phil Rick and the track list has been planned by my partner Gabriel. It includes Skeeter Davis telling everyone that it's the end of a world, while Louis Armstrong is saying Hello Dolly, and Farron Young is waking up at 4 in the morning. There's a lot more popular, easy listening tracks today from the 1950s and 60s. But to open today's Golden Memories, we have the Seekers with their number one hit in 1964 on both the Australian and United Kingdom charts, I'll Never Find Another You.

Adult Hounds with Get a Little Dirt on Your Hands. Little Bitty Tear was included by Burl Ives on the versatile Burl Ives album released on the Decca label in 1961. It was written by Hank Cochran, recorded at the Bradley Studios in Nashville, and spent 2 weeks number two on Billboard's Hot Country Singles chart. Burl Ives and his Little Bitty Tear Let Me Down.

Frankie Valli and the Four Seasons with Who Loves You. The title song of an album recorded for Warner Brothers in 1975, the single reached number 3 on Billboard Top 100, while also charted in several countries, including Australia. Reaching number 2 on both Billboard Top 100 and their country chart, Skeeter Davis recorded At the End of the World at RCA Studio B in Nashville for release on the RCA label in 1977. The recording was produced by Chet Atkins and was played as an instrumental at his funeral by Marty Stewart. Also featured at Skeeter Davis' own funeral at the Ryman Auditorium. And on today's Golden Memories, Skeeter Davis and her End of the World.

We heard the Drifters on Golden Memories with There Goes My Baby. It was recorded in 1959 for Atlantic, and was the first song the Drifters recorded with Benny King as the lead vocalist. It was written by Jerry Liebler and Mike Stoller, and There Goes My Baby peaked at number 2 on Billboard Hot 100, and it's brought to you on Gippsland FM 104.7, connecting our community, where the time is 23 minutes past 1. And there's lots more to come on today's show, including Roy Orbison with Only the Lonely. That was written by Orbison and Joe Melson, recorded for Monument in 1960. It peaked at number 2 on Billboard's Hot 100. Roy Orbison with Only the Lonely.

0: And on today's Golden Memories, we had Elvis Presley with the title track of the 1956 movie Love Me Tender. It was recorded at the 20th Century Fox Studios in Los Angeles and released on the RCA Victor label. Love Me Tender spent 5 weeks number one on Billboard's Hot 100.
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0: Who Belongs to Me was written and recorded by Don Gibson for RCA Nashville in 1958. It was produced by Ted Atkins and spent 8 weeks number one on Billboard's Hot Country Singles. Don Gibson with Who Belongs to Me.

Dr. Hook in the Medicine Show with the autographical song written by Shel Silverstein that describes his attempts to revive a failed relationship. Silver's Mother was recorded in 1972 and released on Columbia. The record sold a million copies in the United States for a top cash box. It also reached number one in Australia and several other countries. Next we have Judy Collins with Both Sides Now. The song she put down in 1968 became a standard with Dion, Willie Nelson and Neil Diamond all recorded, among those who all recorded the song. Judy Collins with her, Both Sides Now.

The Mid-Gippsland Family History Centre is open to the public every Wednesday afternoon between 1 and 4 o'clock. It's located at 44 Albert Street, Maui, that's directly opposite the post office, and the Selling Centre welcomes anyone interested in learning about their ancestors and family history. And, regardless whether you're an experienced family historian or a beginner, their experienced researchers are available and keen to help. The Society has a large range of holdings of cemetery records and transcriptions, and you'll be amazed at what you can learn by using resources such as Trove and Ancestry.com. And for further information, you're welcome to call 0403-611-730. That number again, 0403-611-730.

Louis Armstrong and Hello Dolly. It was a demo recorded in 1963 to promote the Broadway stage show that became a popular musical. It was released as a 45 RPM vinyl single on Knapp Records in January 1964 to coincide with the opening of the show, became the most successful song Louis Armstrong recorded during his career. It spent 9 weeks at number one, and we heard it on Gippsland FM 104.7. The time is 17 minutes to 2 o'clock. Next on today's Golden Memories, we have Farron Young telling us that it's 4 in the morning. It was recorded in 1971 for Mercury and sold 750,000 copies in North America alone. It topped both Billboard's Hot Country Singles and the Canadian chart. Farron Young and It's 4 in the Morning.

Gene Chandler and his Duke of Earl. That was recorded in 1961, the Universal Studio in Chicago for the VJ label. The song spent 15 weeks on Billboard Top 100, and three of those weeks was at number one. My name is Phil Dick, and I hope you're enjoying the songs I'm playing today on Gippsland FM 104.7. Well, next we have Conway Twitty with It's Only Make Believe. That's a song he co-wrote with drummer Jack Nance while they were on tour in Canada in 1958. It was recorded at Bradley Studios in Nashville for MGM, and topped Billboard's country chart. It also did the same in the United Kingdom and Canada, and it reached number 5 here in Australia. Conway Twitty was wondering if it's only make-believe.

And we heard Bobby V on Golden Memories with Rubber Ball, a Snuff Garrett produced song that made him an international star in 1960. It was recorded for Liberty and the single was a top 10 hit in several countries, including Australia, where it became Bobby V's only number one hit song. Next on today's Golden Memories have the Everly Brothers with Till I Kissed You. That was written by Don Everly and recorded at the RCA Studios in Nashville with backing musicians that included Chad Atkins playing guitar and Jerry Ellison was on the drums. Released in 1959 on Candence and reaching number two in Australia and the United Kingdom and four on Billboard, the Everly Brothers with Till I Kissed You.

I hope you've enjoyed sharing today's golden memories with me, Phil Dick, here on Gippsland FM. Don't move far from your radio. Sean Walker is next with his music flashbacks. That's another 2 hours of the popular puns, songs of past times. And please, whenever possible, support the sponsors that make community radio possible. 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As always, until 1 o'clock next Monday, in the words of the great Hank Williams, the good Lord's willing, the creeks don't rise, when we meet up again.

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1: Hello, I'm Peter Hislop. An organisation which aims to combat anti-Semitism says there's been a declining belief in multicultural Australia. A survey by the Dorr Foundation found most Australians believe they're not anti-Semitic, but are not able to separate Judaism, the religion, from Zionism, a political nationalist ideology. CEO Tali Blickblau this morning gave evidence to the Royal Commission on Anti-Semitism and Social Cohesion. She said the survey demonstrates a decline in tolerance and in a belief in multicultural Australia.
2: It shows that attitudes towards the Jewish community have fallen, both in the Judeophobia subscale and the anti-Zionism subscale. And one of the most significant falls was in the willingness of Australians to have Jewish friends.
1: Hundreds of supporters have greeted former Thai Prime Minister Thaksin Shinawat as he exited jail today. He has spent the past 8 months behind bars, serving part of a one-year sentence for corruption and abuses of power during his terms as Prime Minister from 2001 to 2006. He's been released but will continue to be monitored via an electronic ankle bracelet. The federal government insists potential changes to negative gearing and halving the capital gains tax in tomorrow's budget are designed to improve housing prospects for young people. Shadow Treasurer Tim Wilson says the government has broken election promises to not touch the policies because it cannot control spending. But Labor Minister Murray Watt has told the ABC it's about cooling the market for first home buyers.
3: We do recognise that there are other barriers facing especially younger people when it comes to getting into the housing market. I mean, I bought my first home when I was in my early 30s, about 20 years ago. It's much, much harder for younger people to get into the market than it was when I bought my home.
1: The Victorian State Coalition has launched a Victorian government net debt clock as calls grow louder to rein in spending. The state is over $163 billion in debt. Premier Jacinta Allen last week announced a health and education-focused budget and has criticised a Liberal plan to put a 10-year hiring freeze across back-office jobs in government departments. Opposition leader Jess Wilson says the state needs to make cuts to pay down debt.
4: Here you can see the interest that has accrued just today. Debt matters. It matters because we're borrowing from the future to pay for today.
1: New South Wales Premier Chris Minns has called on the state opposition to rule out a preference deal with One Nation. It follows the One Nation win in the Farrer by-election on Saturday. Chris Minns says the government has 9 months to win back traditionally Labor voters considering supporting the minor party. Reducing either dietary fat or animal-based protein has been shown to reduce the signs of biological age in older Australians. With more, Laura Devoy.
5: A study by the University of Sydney published in Ageing Cell found people aged 65 to 75 who were subjected to dietary intervention for just 4 weeks showed a reduction in biological age. Researchers say the findings highlight the potential for dietary interventions to rapidly improve health and ageing outcomes in older age. But they say it offers only a preliminary indication and are calling for longer-term trials.
1: And former Australian tennis player Mal Anderson has died. Anderson won the US singles title in 1957 and was the first unseeded player to win the Grand Slam tournament. He was also a two-time Davis Cup champion. Tennis Australia says he went on to mentor many players, including Pat Rafter, who described him as a true legend of the game and a terrific bloke. He was 91.
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8: Good afternoon. Let's take a look at the weather from the Bureau for your four-day forecasts for Gippsland and the Latrobe Valley. Today, a mostly sunny afternoon with light winds, top of 19 today. With that, sun protection is not recommended. The UV index is predicted to reach 2. That is low. For your Tuesday, there is chance of morning fog, a mostly sunny afternoon, getting down to a low of 8 over overnight, top of 19 for your Tuesday. Then on Wednesday, it will be partly cloudy with light winds becoming easterly, and that is with a top of 19 degrees for your Wednesday. And then on Thursday, partly cloudy, chance of morning fog with light winds with a top of 20 degrees. And right now, we're sitting on 17 degrees, and welcome to Music Flashbacks on your Monday afternoon on Gippsland FM 104.7. Right now, it is time for Music Flashbacks, and thank you to Phil for his great music from the past. He'll be back again next week from 1 o'clock. Let's kick it off with some Rick Springfield with Jessie's Girl, and then following it up with a bit of Richard Clapton with Girls on the Avenue.

Richard Clapton there, of course, with Girls on the Avenue, and that one was released in 1975, January of 1975. It was recorded in 1974. So some great music there from Richard Clapton, playing some Australian music to start off the program today. Here's a bit of Jenny Morris, You I Know.

Oh, you are listening to Gippsland FM 104.7 on this Monday afternoon. I hope you had a fantastic weekend and you're ready to go for yet another week. The Maui Social Dance Club hold a social dance every Monday night. That's at the Neighbourhood Public Hall located at 18 Balfour Street in Newborough, commencing at 7:30 p.m. with dances including waltzing, tango, you've got rhythm, bass and more. All welcome, and the cost is only $8 per person. So come along, meet new friends and join in the fun at the Maui Social Dance Club, and it goes until the end date is the 21st of July. So you've got a bit of time to go to do those great dances, of course, with the Maui Social Dance Club. And that's every Monday night and from 7:30 p.m.

Deborah Conway there, of course. It's Only the Beginning. Comes off the 101 Aussie Hits, some great Australian music there. The time is just on 26 minutes past two with Sean on your Monday afternoon. Let's hear a bit of America with Adventure Highway.

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4: 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Before that, of course, we had Venture Highway with America from America. And before that, also, Daryl Braithwaite was in there with The Horses. Right now, here's the Bee Gees with You Win Again, and then Fong It Up with a song from Fleetwood Mac with Go Your Own Way.

Fleetwood Mac there, of course, with Go Your Own Way, and that comes off the very best of Fleetwood Mac. It's got 21 songs, so some great music off that CD. Right now, let's hear a bit of Cyndi Lauper with All Through the Night, then fong it up with a song by Phil Collins with Another Day in Paradise.

Phil Collins there with Another Day in Paradise. Of course, great music there from Phil Collins. Thank you for your phone call, Joan. You want to hear some music from Roy Orbison with Californian Blue, and hope you're enjoying your Monday afternoon. Here's your song right now on Gippsland FM.

Oh, what a terrific song there, of course, and that one from the Backstreet Boys, As Long As You Love Me. It's coming up to the news at 3 o'clock at 2.57. Coming up shortly, we've got the news, but to take us right up to the news, here's a bit of Cliff Richard with Devil Woman.

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1: Good afternoon, I'm Peter Hislop. The Nationals MP says he remains committed to the coalition after hinting he might join One Nation following the party's win in the Farrer by-election. Queensland-based Flynn MP Colin Boyce had reportedly told The Guardian he was a member of the National Party at this point in time and that it's a lot easier to campaign for Pauline Hanson in Rockhampton. But Mr Boyce has today said he was just pointing out the political landscape.
2: Everybody's probably seen the clickbait reports from The Guardian newspaper. Please disregard. I remain a dedicated member of the National Party.
1: Queensland has cleared a backlog of untested DNA kits following a series of failings at its state-run forensics lab. In November 2024, there were more than 600 rape kits and 11,700 major crime samples waiting to be tested. The state government says since it outsourced testing to the United States, the backlog for rape kits has been cleared, while the major crime backlog is now below 3,500. Forensic Science Queensland will restart testing rape kits in July. The Victorian government says it's continuing to work to close loopholes in laws protecting emergency service workers. In recent weeks, a paramedic, who was 12 weeks pregnant at the time, was punched in the face and the stomach by a patient while another was allegedly stabbed while ordering a coffee. Both paramedics and the unborn baby are reported to be okay. Health Minister Harriet Ching says the Law Reform Commission is working to identify how the law can be clarified.
3: How we can make it clear that when somebody is working, whether or not they are on duty, that they can have the protection of those further and more significant sanctions and punishments that will apply to anybody who causes them harm.
1: A new report has found around one in two Australian home buyers say they're feeling less confident, while average loan sizes have increased 11% year on year as buyers continue to grapple with rising costs. The federal government is tipped to reveal changes to negative gearing and halve the capital gains tax in tomorrow's budget. Mortgage Choice CEO Anthony Waldron says high interest rates are forcing mortgages up.
4: It's clear buyers are needing to borrow more to keep pace with the market, with the value of loans for purchases up over 16% year on year. The average loan size nationally now sits at $696,000, up nearly $68,000 in a year.
1: A French national from a cruise ship affected by the hantavirus outbreak has been showing symptoms while on a chartered flight home. Four Australians will arrive in Perth tonight, with residents of New South Wales to be immediately transported to a quarantine facility at Westmead Hospital in Sydney. Three passengers have died after travelling on the ship, but the World Health Organisation has called for calm, saying it is not another coronavirus. The Australian Centre for Disease Control says the risk to Australia remains low. And in entertainment news, Delta Goodrum has walked the turquoise carpet at the opening of this year's Eurovision Song Contest.
5: To me, Eurovision is an icon in itself, and so I feel very honoured and grateful to be a part of what is an institution of 70 years of amazing music. So for me, I look at it with great gratitude to join the party.
1: Her semi-final is on Friday with the song Eclipse, a favourite for the top five. And in sport, in the NRL, Nathan Cleary has extended his lead in the Dally M medal count. The Penrith Panthers halfback added 5 points to his tally yesterday when the Panthers beat the Canberra Raiders. He's now 7 points ahead of New Zealand Warriors forward Jackson Ford and 8 above teammate Dylan Edwards. Voting goes behind closed doors in 2 weeks' time.
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9: And let's take a look at the weather from the Bureau for your four-day forecasts for Gippsland and the Latrobe Valley for the remainder of your Monday. A mostly sunny afternoon with light winds, top of 19 today. For Tuesday's forecast, there's chance of morning fog, but a mostly sunny afternoon with light winds getting down to a low of 8 overnight, top of 19 for your Tuesday. Then on Wednesday, it'll be partly cloudy with light winds becoming easterly, 15 to 20 k's, getting down to a low of 10, with a top of 19 degrees. And then on Thursday, partly cloudy, but chance of morning fog with a top of 20 degrees. And right now we're sitting on, as we get the current temperature, we're currently sitting on 16 degrees at the moment. 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Connecting our community right now. Let's kick it off this hour with Paul Young. It comes off the Essentials, Paul Young, with Love of the Common People.

It's got two CDs and some great music on it. Right now, it's just on 14 minutes past three. Let's hear some Bryan Adams now. And this one comes off his anthology album. And this one's called Heaven.

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Right now, let's continue along with the music. Here's some James Rain, Motors Too Fast, and then going to hear a song from Billy Joel with The River of Dreams.

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3: And welcome back to Music Flashbacks. Don't forget, at 4 o'clock, The Driving Force with Anthony. That's coming up for you at 4 o'clock. Let's hear that one from Billy Joel with River of Dreams.

Rod Stewart there, of course, Rhythm of My Heart. What a wonderful song that one is. It is 20 minutes to four. Time is getting away from us. Goes very quickly indeed. Right now, let's continue along with the music. And this one's from Roxette. This one's called Joyride. And then follow it up with a song from Seal with Crazy. Hello.

Bit of Seal there, of course, with Crazy. It's 10 more minutes to go of music flashbacks for your Monday afternoon. Let's keep going with the music. This one's from Ace of Base, All That She Wants.

Oh, well, that just about wraps it up for Music Flashbacks on your Monday afternoon. Thank you for your company and for your phone calls as well. Don't forget Anthony's coming up next with the Driving Force. Have a nice rest of your Monday and a fantastic week. Take care and bye for now. Going to leave you with Laura Branigan with Gloria.

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1: Good afternoon, I'm Peter Hislop. The Health Minister says while human-to-human transmission of the hantavirus is rare, authorities will take precautions with quarantining returning Australians. A flight is expected to land in Perth tomorrow, with the federal government to create a national quarantine system. Existing legislation hasn't been updated in 100 years. Mark Butler says returning passengers will be first quarantined at a RAF base near Perth.
2: So the national coordination mechanism of the federal government, which includes the Foreign Affairs Department, Health and NEMA, have met this afternoon, as have the AHPC, and our government will be putting in national quarantine arrangements that are supported by the advice of those two bodies.
1: A Jewish teenager says he's been subjected to harrowing online abuse. The anti-Semitic comments were directed towards the 15-year-old on a gaming platform in 2024 and were written by students from his school. The boy today gave evidence at the Royal Commission on Anti-Semitism and Social Cohesion under the pseudonym ABB. He described the effect the bullying had on him.
3: It made my stomach turn upside down and I really just had to step away from my computer for a little bit, and then when I came back, I think I just closed and logged off for the day.
1: The boy's father told the Royal Commission he was furious when he found out about the abuse.
4: My first reaction was to go to the parents of the kids that he was playing with and confront them with this. My son wasn't very keen on that and talked me out of it. I also had ideas of going to the police.
1: 10 Australians on board a flotilla attempting to reach Gaza with aid for a second time have crossed international waters to form a group of 60 boats in Turkey. 22 boats were intercepted off the coast of Crete earlier this month when the Israel Defence Forces took the activists to Greece, where they were released, a move which activists claim was a breach of international law. The federal government is being criticised for changes to negative gearing and a halving of the capital gains tax tipped to be announced in tomorrow's budget. Shadow Treasurer Tim Wilson has said the government needs to be clear on who is going to be hit because they cannot control a spending addiction. Liberal Senator John O'Dunham has told Sky News the coalition needs to present a comprehensive alternative plan.
5: Well, a key message out of Farah on Saturday night was that we do have to have alternatives available, and there has been some work done in the 3 months at Angus and the leadership team have been at the helm. Australians do want an alternative, and Tim Wilson and his team will be working with Angus on what our response will be. And of course, budget reply is one part.
1: A study has found a way to preserve cut flowers for longer using plasma. Laura Devoy has more.
6: Griffith University researchers used three sets of flowers, including roses, gerberas and dahlias, separated them into groups with and without plasma treatment, and monitored them over 2 weeks. Atmospheric plasma treatment involves filling a chamber with the energised gas, which can neutralise bacteria and pathogens without chemicals. It's a technique already used in medicine and agriculture. Researchers found plasma-treated flower bunches had largely maintained their colour and freshness and performed better than bunches treated with flower food or plain water.
1: Turning to sport, and another 10 players have arrived at the Socceroos training camp in the US ahead of next month's FIFA World Cup. Coach Tony Popovich will announce his final 26-player squad for the World Cup on the 1st of June.
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10: Let's have a look at the weather for Latrobe Valley for a morning frost and a morning fog, and then mostly sunny. Top of 19 tomorrow, and also for Wednesday with a top of 19 along with Thursday for partly cloudy, top of 20. Friday, mostly sunny, 21. Saturday, partly cloudy, 22. Cheryl 2 for Sunday, top of 19. Currently, it's 19 degrees. Welcome to Drive Force, right here on Gippsland FM 104.7. DJ Captain Disco Groover here as we're into the sixth week of a good time Euro Floor Fillers. 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

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That was ATC Around the World and Darude with Feel the Beat. 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

0: Hey, how's that for Eurobanger? That is Soap, and that was This Is How We Party, right here on Gippsland FM 104.7. You're playing nothing but good time. Euro Floor Fillers, as we're into the sixth week. Whew, this is going to be interesting. We've got the Finger Boys and plenty more of your favourite Euro Floor Fillers. So we'll be back with the words from our sponsors in 90 seconds. Don't you go anywhere.
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2: If you would like to try a new sport which is suitable for all ages, come along to the Terrelgan Croquet Courts. They're in McNairn Road, Terrelgan. 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Times for social play are on a Saturday and a Tuesday between 10 a.m. and 12 noon and 12:30 to 4 p.m. Social play is also on a Wednesday night from 5 p.m. to 8 p.m., which gives another opportunity to try croquet out of working and school hours. Cost is $5. For more information, phone 0447 276 783. That number again, 0447 276 783 for Terrelgan Croquet.
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How's that for a Euro banger? That is Venga Boys, boom, boom, boom, boom, right here on Don Four's Good Time Euro Floor Fillers. Hey, if you love that, if you love the sound, you can tune in on the internet. That's www.gippslandfm.org.au. 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

0: Now that is a Euro floor filler, Rick Astley, and She Wants to Dance with Me, right here on Gippsland FM 104.7 for the Don Fours. Good time Euro floor fillers, and also there was Sydney Sampson with Riverside. Hope you're listening to us for you Euro bangers fans. And right now it's Melanie MC, Dum Da Da Dum. Here it is.
1: 0 minus 1 hour and 15 minutes and holding.

That is a Euro banger from Clubhouse, and that was Light My Fire, and also United Nations, and that was Out of Touch, right here on Drum Force, here on Kipsland FM 104.7 for the sixth week of Good Time Euro Floor Fillers. And here's another Euro Floor Filler from Black Box, and this is I Don't Know Anybody Else, along with Motive 8 with Rocking For Myself.

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1: Good afternoon, I'm Peter Hislop. The Health Minister has confirmed Australians returning home from the Spanish Canary Islands amid the hantavirus outbreak are not displaying symptoms. The government will fund a charter flight to return home four Australians, one permanent resident and one New Zealand citizen. The group will land at Perth's RAF Pearce Base and will begin their quarantine period at a facility used during the coronavirus pandemic. Health officials are being quick to stress this is not a repeat of COVID. Health Minister Mark Butler says the government will create a national quarantine system.
2: This will require us to list the hantavirus as a listed human disease under the Biosecurity Act, which is an act that effectively replaced the old Quarantine Act that's been in place for about 120 years.
1: A note, this next story contains the name of a First Nations person who has died. Northern Territory Police have cleared an officer who sprayed a camera operator with pepper spray during riots in Alice Springs following the alleged murder of Kumanjay Little Baby. An NT police spokesperson said the use of force was found not inappropriate in the particular circumstances. Meanwhile, details of a review into the NT's child protection system are still yet to be released. The Shadow Treasurer is accusing the government of breaking key promises ahead of the federal budget. The federal government insists potential changes to negative gearing and halving the capital gains tax are designed to improve housing prospects for young people. But Shadow Treasurer Tim Wilson says the budget will need to clearly outline why taxes will be adjusted.
3: The Prime Minister was red hot with rage before the last election, saying 50 times over, in his own words, that he wasn't going to touch negative gearing, capital gains tax, but he seems set to breach all of those promises tomorrow night.
1: The CEO of a parent company owning education platform Canvas has apologised for a wide-ranging data breach affecting some Australian universities and schools. Hacking group Shiny Hunters has claimed responsibility and warned the company they have until close of business tomorrow to provide a ransom payment. Instructure CEO Steve Daly says the company has launched an incident update page and Canvas is now fully operational. A New South Wales police audit has found the force spent more than half of its allocated tech upgrade budget, which only replaced one of five core systems. The probe described the contractor was a high-risk supplier, which meant costs blew out. The audit found New South Wales Police did not effectively plan upgrades of systems which have been in place since 1994 and based on obsolete programming. And turning to sport, in cricket, Mitch Marsh will captain Australia's one-day international and 2020 squads in the upcoming series against Pakistan and Bangladesh. Fast bowlers Pat Cummins, Mitchell Starc and Josh Hazlewood have not been named, while Oliver Peake and Liam Scott have earned their first senior national call-ups. A dominant high-pressure system bringing a sunny day tomorrow with some rain to northern states. The Weather Bureau's Jonathan Howe has tomorrow's forecast.
4: It will meet a dry and mostly sunny day across southeastern parts of the country, including for Tasmania, Victoria, inland New South Wales and southern parts of South Australia. Further north, though, it is producing southeasterly winds with cloud and showers streaming onto the eastern seaboard. And you may notice it is a very similar weather pattern to what we did see across eastern Australia in late April, with a blocking high to the south really stopping any cold fronts from sweeping over the southeast of the country. And so for eastern Australia, we are expecting very little change in the forecast through the week.
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7: Right now, let's check on Latrobe Valley weather for tomorrow. Cloud clearing, top of 19 and same for Wednesday. For Thursday, cloudy, top of 21. Friday, mostly sunny, 22. Also for Saturday, shower 2 for Sunday and for Monday with a top of 18. Currently, it's 17 degrees. We're back on Drive Force right here on Gippsland FM 104.7. I'm DJ Captain Disco Groove, as we're playing Oi. Nothing but good time. Euro floor fillers. Let's begin. Let's continue right now with Captain Hollywood Project with More and More.

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That is another Euro floor filler, 49ers with Touch Me, and along with Living Joy with Don't Stop Moving, right here on Good Time Euro floor fillers on Drive Force on Gippsland FM 104.7. Let's keep them going with Sonique with It Feels So Good.

0: Now that is a Euro banger. That is Milo versus Miami Sound Machine with Dr. Pressure. Right here on the Don Force. Good time. Euro floor fillers. We'll be back in words from our sponsors in 90 seconds.
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0: Yes, they're Venga Boys, and that was We Like to Party here on Gippsland FM 104.7 on DJ Captain Disco Groover playing Nothing But Good Time Euro 4 fillers. And right now, it's Lou Beggar with Mambo Number 5.
1: Ladies and gentlemen, this is Mambo Number 5.

Oh yeah, Spice Girls, and it was Wanna Be, and also Divine with Real Things, right here on Drum Force, Nothing But Good Time, Euro Floor Fillers, on Gippsland FM 104.7, and let's keep them going right now with Calvin Harris, and This Is What You Came For. Here it is. Baby.

0: Well, Bobby, we're just getting started.
1: Oh, I love you, Ken.
2: Yeah, that is Equine. That was Barbie Girl. That is the end of the Drone Force. Good time, Euro Floor Fillers. And join us next week from 4 until 6 o'clock with more of your favorite Euro Floor Fillers. How's that for us? And I think we're going to leave you with Soap with La-Di-Di La-Di-Da, M with Pop Music, and Milo with In My Arms. I'm DJ Captain Disco Groove, and we'll see you next time on the Drone Force. Good time, Euro Floor Fillers. I'm returning back from the Planet Discotheque. See you next time.

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1: Hello, I'm Peter Hislop. We begin with some breaking news. A body believed to be that of alleged triple murderer Julian Ingram has been found at Mount Hope in New South Wales, south of the town of Cobar, beside an abandoned ute. Ingram allegedly fatally shot his pregnant former partner and her friend and aunt at Lake Gajeligo. The search has been underway since January 22nd. Western Region Commander Andrew Holland says the body was found next to the ute linked to Ingram.
2: Next to this vehicle, police have also located a male body in a very decomposed state. Next to this body is a firearm, and at this point police believe that the person laying next to the vehicle could be Julian Ingram, but is yet to be formally identified.
1: New South Wales Premier Chris Minns says Labor has 9 months to win votes in Western Sydney after One Nation announced they'll be targeting seats ahead of the March state election. The minor party won the federal seat of Farrer at the weekend's by-election. Chris Minns says the coalition shouldn't make a preference deal with Pauline Hanson's party.
3: We will be under pressure in some of our seats, and there'll be some Labor voters that don't want to vote Labor and are prepared to vote for Pauline Hanson. We've got 9 months to try and get them back. But I don't think it's enough to say we're coming. You've got to deliver the policies, and you have to explain to the public in Western Sydney how you're going to make life better.
1: A regional Victorian community is fighting against a plan which will make the area a renewable energy zone. Vic Grid has included Dookie and the broader Goulburn Valley region in the Central North REZ. A petition for a parliamentary review of that decision has garnered more than 6,000 signatures. A community meeting is being held tonight at the Dookie Community Centre. Farmer Monica Sutherland told National Radio News concerns are not being heard and the process is becoming increasingly frustrating.
4: We're definitely not against renewable energy. We just want the same process that every other res or proposed res in Victoria has had, which was 12 months of evidence gathering and consultation. And we don't just want to be ticked off and disregarded so that they can tidy things up before September.
1: Advocates say a new report highlighting the economic benefits of a proposed major gas project in Western Australia is a dangerous distraction from environmental issues. Laura Devoy reports.
5: Citing independent modelling, Woodside says the proposed Browse to Northwest Shelf project will deliver hundreds of billions of dollars in gross domestic product and taxes nationally, and it would provide nearly 5,000 full-time equivalent jobs at its peak. But Greenpeace says if the project goes ahead, it would pose unacceptable risks to the environment, including Scott Reef, which is home to several endangered species, including pygmy blue whales, green sea turtles, and dusky sea snakes. It says WA has access to world-class renewable energy resources, which reduces the need for gas.
1: The Royal Australasian College of Physicians is being investigated by the Australian Charities and Not-for-Profits Commission, with staff directed to preserve material relating to compliance with the ACNC's governance standards. The college, which has over 32,000 member physicians in Australia, has been plagued with long-term infighting, which came to a head at a recent extraordinary general meeting where the police were called. And in NRL, Titans prodigy Zane Harrison believes his debut was timed to perfection in the side's 28-12 defeat of the Sydney Roosters on Friday. The 20-year-old registered 22 tackles and says he was left buzzing. The change came following coach Josh Hannay's decision to dump Lachlan Ilias for the match.
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8: Well, here's the weather forecast for the Latrobe Valley, and there are no current warnings for Victoria at the moment. And the forecast here for today, it was maximum 19 degrees, and we have had a sunny day. Temperatures goes down to 8 degrees overnight, and tomorrow another 19 degrees. But some clouds first, and a chance of morning fog, but a sunny afternoon with light winds. And from Tuesday to Wednesday night, 9 degrees. And Wednesday, still 19 degrees, partly cloudy, light winds becoming easterly, and 15 to 20 kilometers an hour during the day, then becoming light during the afternoon. And for Thursday, 21 degrees, but only 7 degrees overnight. And partly cloudy, chance of morning fog, mostly sunny afternoon, light winds. And for Friday, still 22 degrees. I think the summer is coming back for a little while, hopefully, but the nights are still cool with 7 degrees. And mostly sunny for Friday, a slight chance of a shower on Friday. And for Saturday, 22 degrees, mostly sunny, slight chance of a shower, most likely late in the day, and light winds. And for next Sunday, 18 degrees, but a little bit more rain on the horizon, and quite a few high chance of showers with light winds, and sometimes a little bit of sunshine, we might. So, and now please stay tuned for the German program with me, Hanno Lütjens. But first, I just can't get it here, so.
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8: Yes, and no. 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
0: Und als nächstes hier gleich kommt, wenn ich das richtig eingeschaltet habe, der Teddy Parker mit Ein Mutterherz darf niemals weinen.

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1: Ja, und hier ist die Zeit wieder für die kirchlichen Nachrichten. 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
8: 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Anyway, welcome back sa atin sa mga kababubukas lang ng radyo. 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

0: nagustuhan na ninyong sige, go ahead. 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Okay po ba yon? So, again, pwede nyo po kaming i-contactin sa office at gippslandfm.org.au or check our website on www.gippslandfm.org.au for more information po para po you become a broadcaster of Gippsland FM 104.7. We'll be honored to have you guys here in our program, in our station. Thank you so much. Sana po may makapakinig nito. Kung meron man po makarinig, pakipass it on po sa mga interesado mag-Filipino radio. 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Most of our language, kaya nga, dapat magtatagalog po tayo or ang ating native language, ganun po, okay? 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Thank you guys. 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
1: 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Ito ang video na hindi kayang panoorin ng mga bobong BBM supporters. 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
2: Kung sinabi ko na 2025 budget is the most corrupt budget ever passed in the history of Congress.
3: 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Would you agree?
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3: What you see here, Mr. President, are just random letters from our files.
4: Nakalokan mo to si Pinky. 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
1: 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Okay, Monday edition ng Barkadaan Forever FM. 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Anyway, nandito kayo sa Gibson FM 104.7 Filipino Radio Program. 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And we'll react again about that. Bibigyan natin ng reaction. Okay? At ang ating reaction po ay batay lang po sa ating napapanood, nakikita at napapakinggan. 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And maraming salamat po again si Salona. Until next time. At welcome dito sa ating channel. 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Okay? Good night everyone. Till next time at huwag nyo kalimutan www.gibsonfm.org.au ang ating website. Maraming salamat po again mga kapatid. God bless Philippines. 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Thank you all so much. 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Sayonara. 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Good night, everyone. Till next time.
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that there. The mighty Suicidal Tendencies from their album The Art of Rebellion. We heard Nobody Hears. You're listening to Joplopping Hotties on Gippsland FM. The time is 7 minutes past nine. I'm your host, Luke Nachobol, Olaf Berserker. See it live, see it album. Hamstring Hats, Danielle Voorhees, Smudge, Just Rosfall, Pogo Stick, Stutter Ash, Dropstick, Daniel, Late Woodhouse. Yeah, I've got bullets, Chip Watcher, I'll be right back. Ticket, water container, brick planter, downtown Alan Brown. And we'll be together for the next hour and 23 minutes enjoying lots of great music. No feature album tonight. I'm just going to play a random selection of great punk and alternative for the first hour of the program. Then from 10 to 10:30, it's the heavy half hour where I bust out the death metal, the black metal stuff. You know, just a little more intense. It's going to be fun. But coming up in the first hour, you can expect to hear music by such artists as Guttermouth, Sonic Youth, Pennywise, Shelter, Typo Negative, Strung Out, NoFX. And then from 10 to 10:30, when I get out the heavier stuff, maybe I'll have some Machine Head, Mortification, Black Dahlia Murder. We'll see what else I feel like squeezing it. It's going to be lots of fun either way. But let's keep the music coming. I was very excited this past week to see the announcement of the Reverend Horton Heat returning to Australia. I feel like it's probably been their first time here in about 10 years or so. And they're coming over our way in November. They'll be playing at the Croxton Band Room in Melbourne on Saturday the 14th of November. I plan to go. It'll be about my fourth or fifth time seeing them. And they always put on a great show, so I'm very much looking forward to that. We're going to play a track from their album, Liquor in the Front. This is One Time for Me.

And that there was the Ramones, their track Poison Heart. And before that, a band I very much look forward to seeing hitting our shores again later this year, the Reverend Horton Heat. Yes, they're coming back to Australia after what I believe is probably about a 10-year gap. And they'll be playing on Saturday the 14th of November in Melbourne at the Croxton Band Room. From their album Liquor in the Front, we heard One Time for Me. You're listening to Jop-Lopping Hotties on Gippsland FM. And speaking of great bands returning to Australia, Guttermouth coming our way yet again for yet another farewell tour. This is perhaps about the third farewell Australian tour they've done. And they're once again admitting that, you know, it might not be the last, but we'll see. But they'll be playing in Melbourne on October the 10th, which is a Saturday, at the Prince Band Room. They were originally playing, I'm sure it was somewhere else they originally announced for, and they sold out that venue, so it's been upgraded. It may have been originally scheduled for the Bendigo or the Tote. I forget where exactly, but either way, the venue has been upgraded, so tickets are now available yet again. From

0: Their album Eat Your Face, we have Surf's Up, Asshole.
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0: Do you want to go to the punk rock show?

And that there was NOFX from the album War on Errorism, which has just recently been reissued on vinyl with new updated artwork. When this album came out, George Bush was president. They weren't a fan. The War on Errorism album cover features George Bush painted up as a clown. The new vinyl reissue features Donald Trump painted up as a clown. So an updated version of the classic NOFX release War on Errorism, from which we heard the opening track, The Separation of Church and Skate. And before NOFX, we had some Guttermouth. They'll be returning to our shores later this year, playing at the Prince Band Room on the 10th of October. We heard a track from the album Eat Your Face. The song was Surf's Up, Asshole. You're listening to Joplopping Hotties on Gippsland FM. Time is 24 minutes past nine. Time for a track, a fairly long track, from a band who I'm just sort of starting to, you know, discover a little bit more. I actually bought this CD back in about, when would it have been? About 1997 or so, I bought this album. Found it cheap in a local Sanity store for about $2.99. Bought it. There was a couple of songs I liked, but I never really got into it. The band is Typo Negative. The album is Bloody Kisses. And I hear the odd track of theirs now and then over the years and sort of go, it's not bad. And anyway, last year or so I heard Trivium's cover of their I Don't Want to Be Me Anymore. And I didn't realise it was a cover. I thought it was an original song by Trivium. And I was like, wow, this song is fantastic. And then I realised it was a cover of a Typo Negative song. So I checked out the original and thought, that's pretty good too. And, you know, I gave them a bit of a listen, but it's only, you know, in the last week that, and I can't even think of what's triggered it, but I've started listening to some Typo Negative again and giving a bit more of a listen. And I'm really enjoying them. So I thought I would perhaps share with you some Typo Negative from the one album theirs that I've got. And I'm going to continue to go on my, you know, Typo Negative journey. The album is Bloody Kisses. And what song did I end up? There's a couple I was choosing between, but I ended up going for Black Number One, Little Miss Scare All. This is one of the songs that I always enjoyed. But here we go.

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And boy, I found her. She's in love with herself. She likes the dark. And on her milk white neck, the devil's mark.

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2: And before those little announcements, we had a track from Type O Negative from the album Bloody Kisses. We heard Little Black. And, I think I've got to pick up the CD again. Black, I keep calling it the wrong name. Black Number One, Little Miss Scare All. How do I keep mucking up that title? Anyway, you're listening to Joplopping Hotties on Gippsland FM. It's 22 minutes to 10. Let's keep the music coming right now. Let's get a little bit punk once again. Kicking off with Pennywise from their self-titled release. This is Living for Today.

What a way to kick off an album. That is the opening track from Strung Out's release, An American Paradox. It is Velvet Alley. And before Strung Out, we had Shelter from their album Beyond Planet Earth. We heard Hated to Love. And we started off that bracket from Pennywise's self-titled release. We heard Living for Today. You're listening to Joplopping Hotties on Gippsland FM. It's 12 minutes to 10, which means we are fast approaching the heavy half hour right now. Let's go for a little Nightwish. From the album Once, this is Wish I Had an Angel.

my grand demise, and my erasure a matter of time. So if there is a way to circumvent my imminent impending death, then I

0: That there was 12 Foot Ninja. Great track there from their album Vengeance. Oops, what have I done? Okay. Well, yeah, from 12 Foot Ninja's album Vengeance, we heard Shock to the System. And before 12 Foot Ninja, we had a track from Nightwish from the album Once. We heard Wish I Had an Angel. You're listening to Joplopping Hotties on Gippsland FM. We are 4 minutes away from 10 o'clock. Squeeze in one more, you know, slightly heavy track before we get to the real heavy stuff. This is Ministry from their album Hopium for the Masses. This is Goddamn White Trash.
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1: Australia Post is warning Australians to stay vigilant after receiving more than 2,500 reports already this year of scammers targeting online marketplace users. Scammers are posting as genuine buyers and sending links or QR codes to sellers that lead to fake Australia Post Courier Service websites designed to steal personal and financial information. Australia Post Chief Information Officer Adam Cartwright explains.
2: Scammers are posing as interested buyers on Facebook Marketplace, and they're messaging sellers to express interest and negotiate a price. Then they provide a counterfeit link or QR code, falsely claiming that payment has been completed and that they've covered shipping costs via Australia Post. And we've had more than 2,500 Australians report they've been targeted by these scams this year. We'd encourage people to please continue to report these scams to us.
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And that there was Machine Head from the album that finally got me to appreciate these guys. I'd had a lot of friends over the years that were big Machine Head fans, and they'd play me tracks, and it always sounded good to me, but it never grabbed me. But then I checked out that album, Unto the Locust, and it just blew me away. And I love that track in particular, which was Be Still and Know. And before Machine Head, we had some Ministry from their album Hopium for the Masses. We heard Goddamn White Trash. You're listening to Joplopping Hotties on Gippsland FM. It's 8 minutes. Oh, it's just clicked over. 9 minutes past 10. So we have another 21 minutes together to enjoy. There seems to be rumblings today that there may be a tour announcement tomorrow regarding Lamb of God and Trivium. So hints are being dropped online. We'll have to just wake up in the morning and see what news awaits us. But Lamb of God did recently release a new album titled Into Oblivion. It's fantastic. If you are a Lamb of God fan and you haven't checked it out yet, what are you doing? Because it will not disappoint. It's another very solid release. Some friends and fans, I was almost going to say friends and fans of mine, but friends of mine and other fans are all saying it's, or many are saying that it's some of the best work the Lamb of God have done in years. So well worth making the effort to check out. Anyway, going to share with you now the track Bully.

And that there was the Black Dahlia Murder from the album Deflorate. We heard the opening track Black Valor. And before that, some Lamb of God from their most recent release Into Oblivion. We heard not the track that I said. I said it was Bully, but it was actually Blunt Force Blues. You're listening to Joplopping Hotties on Gippsland FM. It's 17 minutes past 10. And as I mentioned, keep your eyes and ears open tomorrow for a potential announcement regarding a Lamb of God Australian tour. Fingers crossed. Speaking of tours, but tours not coming to Australia, but, you know, featuring an Australian band, Mortification are doing a special tour next year of Latin America. Now, Mortification, a Christian metal band from Melbourne led by Steve Rowe, who in the late 90s experienced some, you know, bad health. I think it was leukemia or some kind of cancer. And he was able to sort of battle along for quite some time. And then I think some years ago, so Mortification, you know, continued to play for many years that followed. And I think it must have been, you know, somewhere, and I'm not sure here, but maybe

2012, 13, 14, 15, somewhere around that time, I believe Steve Rowe had a stroke. And so that ended his music playing, and Mortification has been pretty much inactive since. But some of the former members of Mortification have gotten together and are doing a tour of Latin America next year to celebrate the 35th anniversary of the album Scrolls of the Megaloth. And celebrate, by the way, Steve Rowe is still alive, but this is billed as being a celebration of the life and work of Steve Rowe. And this tour is fully endorsed by Steve himself. I guess, you know, due to health issues, I'm assuming he won't be able to participate. But yeah, this is really cool to see a bunch of former Mortification members getting together to play these songs with the support of Steve Rowe. Hopefully, you know, they do something in Australia, but yeah, nothing has been announced regarding that as of yet. But anyway, of course, I've got to play a track from that album, Scrolls of the Megaloth. And what better song to play than the title track?

That was Mortification and the title track from their album Scrolls of the Megaloth. And yes, Mortification, many of their former members getting back together to do a bunch of shows in Latin America next year, celebrating 35 years of that album with the full support and endorsement of main man Steve Rowe. So that's very exciting. Please bring it over here. And anyway, time for me to get out of here. It's 24 minutes past 10. I'll be back in 2 weeks' time. Peter Thame will be in next week with The Alternative Solution. Going to leave you now with a track from the band Cemetery from the album An Evil Shade of Grey. This is the title track. Until then, stay well. I'll see you in 2 weeks' time. I look forward to your company.

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And that is our opening song. I'm going on 300 shows. 300 episodes, and that is the Blue Sunday Blues Band, It's My Soul, featuring the incredible guitarist Marco Goldsmith. Okay, well, let's hear this number. I just got a CD called Little Richard, Get Down With It, the OK Sessions, recorded in the mid-60s. And, well, not much came out of these sessions as far as commercial appeal, unfortunately. But we're going to hear Little Richard with Big Jim Sullivan on guitar do Don't Deceive Me here on Blue Sunday. Now be sure to email me, raisedonrock@gmail.com, and visit the show's Facebook page, Blue Sunday Radio Show.

You're listening to Blue Sunday with Mark O'Neill, Little Richard from the OK Sessions with Big Jim Sullivan. Don't deceive me. Now, years ago, there was some folks putting out a series of CDs or cassettes. I think it was monthly, and it came with a magazine called the Blues Collection. And there were an awful lot of them. I have them all except the very last one, which was a Christmas one, part two, but it wasn't Christmas songs. But anyway, the very first one was Boogeyman by John Lee Hooker. And all of these are fairly short songs, all under 3 minutes, so we're going to hear nine of them in a row, and you won't have to hear me during that time, right here on Blue Sunday with Mark O'Neill.

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And by that time, was a quarter to two. The last call for alcohol. I said, "Hey, Mr. Bartender, what do you want?"

You're listening to Blue Sunday with Mark O'Neill. And we heard the first 9 tracks off John Lee Hooker, Boogeyman, Volume 1 of the Blues Collection. Dimples, Groundhog Blues, One Bourbon, One Scotch, One Beer. Time is Marching, Leave My Wife Alone. I'm in the Mood, Boogie Chillin', Crawling King Snake, and Boom Boom. And we'll hear the second half of that next week. Now a new segment on the show, the Country Corner. Now years ago, you don't hear this term much anymore, country music was called the white man's blues. And I suppose we will cover from maybe as far back as the 40s to the 90s, but we'll see. We're going to hear an EP from 1995, Junior Brown, called, the CD is called Junior High, features 5 tracks, and the first one, Highway Patrol, there's a very good video for that you could look up on YouTube. Now there's another version of Highway Patrol on a full album. It's longer than this one, but not nearly as good. Excellent. So we'll hear the 5 tracks now. It was produced by Junior Brown, and he's famous for playing a double neck. I'm not sure if that's a Telecaster and a laptop steel. It's an interesting looking thing, but boy, this guy could play. So if you never heard him before, stop what you're doing and give Junior Brown your undivided attention here on Blue Sunday with Mark O'Neill.

How good is Junior Brown? That was Sugar Foot Rag, a lot of Jimi Hendrix in there. Before that, Love Hula Hands, My Wife Thinks You're Dead, That's Easy for You to Say, and Highway Patrol from 1995, Junior Brown's EP, Junior High. Okay, now we've got an Australian act, a recent release, double CD. Oh, we'll hear maybe, we'll go with 7 tracks from this. Acoustic Blues by GD and the King Brothers with Jill Buttercup Tweedy. And the CD is entitled Chicken Shack Groove. And we'll start off with a number entitled Relaxing with GD right here on Blues Sunday with Mark O'Neill.

You're listening to Blue Sunday with Mark O'Neill. And from the recent release by GD and the King Brothers with Jill Buttercup Tweedy, the title, Chicken Shack Groove, we heard Winners and Losers, Catfish Sandwich, Can't Be Satisfied, Barrel House Groove, Bright Lights, Big City, T-Bone Shuffle, and Relaxing with GD. Now, that song by John Nicholas, arranged by the King Brothers, and the others, covers, T-Bone Shuffle, T-Bone Walker, of course, Bright Lights, Big City, Jimmy Reed, Barrel House Groove, Styx Hooper, Can't Be Satisfied, Muddy Waters, Catfish Sandwich, Charles Williams, and Winners and Losers, J&R King. Okay, we'll keep the Aussie thing going. A 4-CD set, which I love, called Real Australian Blues. And I've only ever seen it on eBay, and they sold tons of them, but it seems to be an eBay-only release. So we're going to hear a few tracks from that, starting with the Jeff Atchison Band, and these days, I won't get into that now, anyway, and the song is entitled Chance, and you'll hear a whole bunch of great Australian blues artists that, well, hopefully you know them all, but if not, well, you discovered something new right here on Blue Sunday with Mark O'Neill.

Tall, the song 8 Feet Tall. Before that, Matt Kokorin and Can't Sing, Little Phi and the Delta Rhythm Kings, When They Stop Talking About Ya, and Jeff Acheson Band and Chance. We've got some time left, so we'll stay with this. And now Marco Goldsmith, a solo song, Every Time We Make Love. And then after that, Dutch Tilders. Don't go anywhere. You're listening to Blues Sunday.

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1: And Dutch Tilders and Imagination Blues, before them Marco Goldsmith. Every time we make love, and it is time to slam the lid on this edition of Blue Sunday. So until we meet again, this is Mark O'Neill for Blue Sunday on 94.7 The Pulse Geelong, 104.7 Gippsland FM, and 103.7 Mayhem Radio Tweed Head, saying may God be with you. And remember, musically speaking, without the blues, there ain't nothing.

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1: 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Australia Post Chief Information Officer Adam Cartwright explains.
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1: Wake up, Maggie. I think I got something to say to you. 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

Here's one off Every Picture Tells a Story, and we haven't done this together since we recorded it. 22 years ago, most of the band weren't born. My wife was only one.

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1: Australia Post is warning Australians to stay vigilant after receiving more than 2,500 reports already this year of scammers targeting online marketplace users. 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Australia Post Chief Information Officer Adam Cartwright explains.
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2: Good morning, I'm Laura Devoy. The final passengers of a cruise ship at the centre of an outbreak of Hunter virus have begun their journey home. Four Australians, one permanent resident and a New Zealand citizen have been flown to the Netherlands, where a government plane will pick them up and bring them to Perth. They'll be quarantined in Western Australia for at least 3 weeks. At least eight passengers from the cruise ship have tested positive to the virus, which has been linked to three deaths. Yesterday, Health Minister Mark Butler said the Australians did not have symptoms. Legislation which intends to help reduce gambling harm will be introduced to federal parliament today. Proposed reforms will include fewer gambling ads across various media, a ban on so-called pocket pokies, and improved financial counselling. Advocates have slammed the move, which was outlined by the Prime Minister at the National Press Club last month, as not doing enough to address gambling. Australian authorities and humanitarian organisations are being called on to help a Yazidi woman who was enslaved by ISIS for 12 years to be reunited with her family. The woman was taken when she was just 9 years old and has recently been freed. But due to circumstances beyond their control, her family, who live in Australia, cannot travel to Iraq. Yazidi community leader Sami Shibo told National Radio News the family is desperate to reunite.
3: We are asking the Australian government and humanitarian organization to urgently support this young Yazidi woman with protection. She an immeasurable crime under ISIS captivity, and now she deserves safety, dignity, and chance to rebuild her life.
2: US President Donald Trump says the ceasefire with Iran is on life support. Washington has rejected Tehran's latest peace offer, which was sent on Sunday. Mr. Trump labelled it totally unacceptable and a piece of garbage. The ceasefire, which came into effect in early April, has been largely respected by both sides. Speaking at the White House overnight, Mr. Trump said he's confident the US will prevail.
4: They think that, well, I'll get tired of this, or I'll get bored, or I'll have some pressure, but there's no pressure. There's no pressure at all. We're going to have a complete victory. We've already, in theory, had a complete victory from the military standpoint.
2: Britain's Prime Minister Keir Starmer has vowed to fight any leadership challenge following last week's disastrous local election results, the BBC's Rob Watson reports.
5: Facing a drip of calls from his own party to resign, Keir Starmer is showing a mix of defiance and humility. In yet another speech aimed at shoring up his long faltering government, he said he understood what was driving voter anger, from the squeeze on living standards to run-down city centres. But he said a leadership contest would plunge Britain into the kind of chaos seen under the Conservatives, with their multiple changes of Prime Minister. The speech is unlikely to dent his deep unpopularity within the country or his party. But the big question now, will anyone actually challenge him in the next few hours?
2: Four ministerial aides have quit and there are now 60 MPs calling on Mr. Starmer to resign. Turning to sport, Australian trap shooter Penny Smith has broken the world record at the World Cup in Kazakhstan. The 31-year-old scored 30 out of 30 to win the women's trap round. This year, the sport implemented a new finals format, which is designed to be faster and more intense. Smith says her first time competing under the new format was a great experience.
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6: 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I'm steadily flowing and throwing, giving you a dope stop.
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8: Congress shall make no law respecting an establishment of religion or prohibiting the free exercise thereof, or abridging the freedom of speech or of the press.
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11: And a very good morning to you. Tuesday morning, it is 5 minutes past 6. So nice to not have the music play straight over the top of me. That is fantastic. We're heading for a maximum of 19 today. A day of patchy morning fog. Didn't see any coming in this morning into Morwell, but who knows? By the time I go home at about 9 o'clock, it may come back in. You just never know. That's what happened last week. A mostly sunny afternoon with light winds becoming easterly, 15 to 20 k's in the early afternoon. So we're heading for a maximum of 19 today. Chance of rain, 10%. Sun protection not recommended as UV index is predicted to reach 2. Which is low. For the rest of the week, well, after an overnight low of 9 tonight, we're looking at 19 again tomorrow. Cloud clearing, winds easterly 15 to 20 k's, becoming light before dawn. Chance of rain 5%, then Thursday 20 degrees, so really nice weather continues. The chance of morning fog, however, a mostly sunny afternoon with light winds, chance of rain 10%, and Friday to cap off the week 21 degrees, a sunny day with light winds. So that looks pretty fantastic. I tell you what, it's inspiring me already. Looking at their Victorian warning summary, there are no warning summaries, so that is more good news. Looking at the rainfall, Johnny Wash had just gotten off the line. I had to give him the heave-ho, unfortunately. I love having a chat with John, but when that news finishes, you've got to move on. For the last 24 hours, John tells us we've had no rain. In fact, we've had nothing for the last 4 days, apart from a little bit of drizzle on Saturday. For May, we've had a total of 48 mils, and our year-to-date figure is 256.3, and that's easily more than last year's progressive figure of 169. Looking at our water catchments, Thompson Dam, still two-thirds full, 67%, Moondara, 85%, Glenmaggie, 51%, Blue Rock, 77%, down slightly from 78% from last week. The Aussie dollar worth 72 US cents, 0.53 of a pound, 0.62 of a euro, and $1.22 New Zealandish. Looking at the metals market, good morning, Martin. He's always listens in for the price of precious metals. Gold is up, so is silver and platinum. Gold trading at $6,523.86 an ounce, silver $118.77 an ounce, and platinum $2,940.12 an ounce. Looking at the footy fixtures for this Thursday night, this weekend, we've got the Lions on Thursday night in fourth spot versus the Cats in fifth spot, and they're playing at Bridgie, so that should be a really, really close game. Then on Friday, we've got the Swans in first place versus the Pies. Oh my goodness, that won't be hanging around too many Pies people this Saturday, that's for sure. And that's up at Sydney, so home ground advantage. And we've got the Suns in sixth position versus the Dockers in 14th position up in Darwin. The state of the ladder at the moment, Swans are in top spot, followed by the Dockers and then the Hawks. Lions are in fourth spot and then Cats, followed by the Cats and the Suns. Looking at the current temperature in Morwell, just got to click it up. It just keeps reducing itself, 12.5 degrees. Let's kick off with a bit of Little River Band, 8 minutes past 6.

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3: Where the time is 6:15. Good morning to Joan. Always enjoy having a talk to her and seeing how her week has gone. And I think she's really enjoying this good weather at the moment, as we all are. 20 degrees, that's just fantastic. 19 today, but 20 for the rest of this week. Always very, very good. Now, I should have pointed out the Steve Nicko price watch as well. For U91, we're looking at 173.5. That's at Solo in at Moe, and also at Pearl as well in Moe. Then in Newbra, 173.5 at Monash Road. Morwell, 173.9 was the cheapest I could find. That's at United at La Trobe Regional Hospital. In Traralgon, 173.9, that's at the Shakespeare Street group of service stations. Now, if you're driving diesel, and Steve, as you know, regular listeners know, is a diesel-driving man in Moe, 229.5 is the cheapest I could find. That's at Solo at the bottom of Moore Street. In Newbra, 229.5 also at Monash Road. In Morwell, 231.5 at Ampole at Kirwan Street. And Traralgon, 229.9 is the cheapest I could find. That's at two locations, the West End Supermarket at Grey Street, and also Mobil, 374 Princess Highway in Sale. So there you go. You're up to date. You know what the price of fuel is. Now, looking at the AMO report, which is another report I do at the moment, 242 megawatts are coming from the state battery. That's 4% of our power. Hydro producing 12% of power, 688 megawatts. Wind, 650 megawatts or 11% of our power. Solar yet to contribute because the sun hasn't come up. However, 72%, almost three quarters of our power coming from brown coal, 4,161 megawatts. A big thank you to the guys and girls in the power stations and open cuts for keeping the lights on. Runaway Train, Soul Asylum.

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1: Yeah, Jimmy Barnes with David Campbell, his son. Great duet. Now, if you're thinking about dancing, the Moe Social Dance Club are holding a Monday night social dances. They're held every Monday night at the Newborough Public Hall, located at 18 Balfour Street in Newborough, commencing at 7:30 p.m. with dances including waltzes, tangos, rumbas and more. Maybe Joan needs to do that. Get out and do a bit of dancing, Joan. I'm only joking. All are welcome and the cost is only $8 per person. So come along, meet new friends and join in the fun at the Moe Social Dance Club. As I said, they meet every Monday night at the Newborough Public Hall at 7:30. Why don't you get along to it? To take us up to the news, here's a track from Tal Bachman.
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1: Good morning, I'm Laura Devoy. The final passengers of a cruise ship at the centre of an outbreak of Hunter virus have begun their journey home. Four Australians, one permanent resident and a New Zealand citizen have been flown to the Netherlands, where a government plane will pick them up and bring them to Perth. They'll be quarantined in Western Australia for at least 3 weeks. At least eight passengers from the cruise ship have tested positive to the virus, which has been linked to three deaths. Yesterday, Health Minister Mark Butler said the Australians did not have symptoms. Legislation which intends to help reduce gambling harm will be introduced to federal parliament today. Proposed reforms will include fewer gambling ads across various media, a ban on so-called pocket pokies, and improved financial counselling. Advocates have slammed the move, which was outlined by the Prime Minister at the National Press Club last month, as not doing enough to address gambling. Australian authorities and humanitarian organisations are being called on to help a Yazidi woman who was enslaved by ISIS for 12 years to be reunited with her family. The woman was taken when she was just 9 years old and has recently been freed. But due to circumstances beyond their control, her family, who live in Australia, cannot travel to Iraq. Yazidi community leader Sami Shibo told National Radio News the family is desperate to reunite.
2: We are asking the Australian government and humanitarian organization to urgently support this young Yazidi woman with protection. She unimaginable crime under ISIS captivity, and now she deserves safety, dignity, and chance to rebuild her life.
1: US President Donald Trump says the ceasefire with Iran is on life support. Washington has rejected Tehran's latest peace offer, which was sent on Sunday. Mr. Trump labelled it totally unacceptable and a piece of garbage. The ceasefire, which came into effect in early April, has been largely respected by both sides. Speaking at the White House overnight, Mr. Trump said he's confident the US will prevail.
3: They think that, well, I'll get tired of this, or I'll get bored, or I'll have some pressure, but there's no pressure. There's no pressure at all. We're going to have a complete victory. We've already, in theory, had a complete victory from the military standpoint.
1: Britain's Prime Minister Keir Starmer has vowed to fight any leadership challenge following last week's disastrous local election results, the BBC's Rob Watson reports.
4: Facing a drip of calls from his own party to resign, Keir Starmer is showing a mix of defiance and humility. In yet another speech aimed at shoring up his long faltering government, he said he understood what was driving voter anger, from the squeeze on living standards to run-down city centres. But he said a leadership contest would plunge Britain into the kind of chaos seen under the Conservatives, with their multiple changes of Prime Minister. The speech is unlikely to dent his deep unpopularity within the country or his party. But the big question now, will anyone actually challenge him in the next few hours?
1: Four ministerial aides have quit and there are now 60 MPs calling on Mr. Starmer to resign. Turning to sport, Australian trap shooter Penny Smith has broken the world record at the World Cup in Kazakhstan. The 31-year-old scored 30 out of 30 to win the women's trap round. This year, the sport implemented a new finals format, which is designed to be faster and more intense. Smith says her first time competing under the new format was a great experience.
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9: 25 minutes to 7, you're listening to the Tuesday Morning Breakfast Show with Greg Hansford. Hope you're having a good morning. Good morning also to Mick from Maule and Jerry from Sale. Thanks for your phone calls during the break there. We're heading for a maximum of 19 today. Patchy morning fog expected, a mostly sunny afternoon with light winds becoming easterly 15 to 20 k's in the early afternoon. Chance of rain today, 10% according to the Bureau. Sun protection not recommended. UV index is predicted to reach 2, which is low. For the rest of the week, we'll look after an overnight low of 9 tonight. Try saying that quickly. We're heading for a maximum of 19 tomorrow. Cloud clearing, winds easterly 15 to 20 k's, becoming light before dawn. Then Thursday, 20 degrees again. Maximum of 20 degrees. The chance of morning fog, a mostly sunny afternoon with light winds. And then on Friday, 21 degrees, a sunny day with light winds. Out on the water, well, you'll be pleased to know there are no warnings in place out there. Let's see, we had Johnny Washer ring through with the rainfall stats. In the last 24 hours, we've had nothing. In fact, as he says, we've had nothing for 4 days. He's at, Food Co. this morning in Franklin and Trogan Street. So if you want to pop up there and say g'day to him and thank him for all the work he does for the station, that would be fantastic. So we've had nothing in the last 24 hours. In May, that brings our May total of 48 and a year-to-date figure 256.3, and that compares with 169 mils that we had this time last year. All our dams are in good shape. Thompson Dam, the largest one, is two-thirds full, 67%. The Aussie dollar is worth 72 US cents, 0.53 of a pound, 0.62 of a euro, and $1.22 New Zealandish. Gold, silver and platinum are up. Gold trading at $6,523.86 an ounce. Looking at the footy for this weekend, on Thursday we've got the Lions in fourth position versus the Cats in fifth position. They're playing up at Brisbane. Should be a really great game. Then on Friday we've got the Swans in top spot versus the Pies at Sydney. Should be an easy win for Swans, you would think, but you just never know with the Pies. They've just got that little streak in them, haven't they? And then after that, we've got the Suns in sixth spot playing the Dockers in 14th position at Darwin. So should be an interesting game. Now, the state of the ladder. Swans are in top spot, followed by the Dockers. Now, that can't be right. Dockers in 14th and Dockers in 2nd. Now, they've used a different name, so maybe it's Melbourne. I'll have to have a look at that one anyway. Swans in top spot, followed by Dockers, followed by the Hawks, then the Lions are in fourth position, followed by the Cats, and then the Suns in sixth position. Currently, the temperature in Maule is 12.3 degrees. Let's kick off with a bit of Roachford.

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1: Where the time is 6 minutes to seven. Don't forget, at 7:15, we've got Liam Durkin with his usual spot, giving us some highlights from today's Latrobe Valley Express. So that's coming up at 7:15. We've got Tattle Ling at 7:30, and the Mayor of Latrobe City Council, Councillor Sharon Gibson, should be on after the 8 o'clock news. Now, in the meantime, if you're thinking about taking up a sport and you're saying, well, I'm not really a sporty type, what about croquet? If you're looking for a new sport suitable for all ages, try croquet, it says here. Games are held at the Trelgan Croquet Courts on Saturdays and Tuesdays between 10 a.m. and 12 noon and from 12:30 until 4 p.m. and on Wednesday evenings between 5 and 8. These times give an opportunity to try the game outside of work and school hours. All you need are flat-soled enclosed shoes. The Croquet Club will provide everything else, including assistance to understand and learn the game. The courts are at 66 to 110 McNairn Road, Trelgan, and the cost is just $5. For further information, telephone 0447 276 783. So that's the Trelgan Croquet Club. They meet on Saturdays and Tuesdays between 10 and 12 and from 12:30 until 4 o'clock, and then again on Wednesday evenings between 5 and 8 at 66 to 110 McNairn Road in Trelgan. Cost, as I said, just $5. Got to repeat myself, but you can always listen to this back on demand. We have a demand on-demand service here at Gippy FM, so you can play back and listen to whatever you need. To take us up to the news, a bit of George Harrison.

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6: Good morning, I'm Laura Devoy. The federal government is set to reveal a smaller deficit when it hands down the budget tonight. Among the measures, Treasurer Jim Chalmers is expected to announce changes to negative gearing and the capital gains tax. Dr. Chalmers has flagged a near $50 billion deficit over 4 years, which is better than was forecast in December. He's also promised spending restraint given rising inflation and interest rates. Researchers say Australia needs to move beyond identifying and analysing climate risks. A study by Adelaide University published in Nature Sustainability found while scientists and authorities can monitor ecological danger, governments are struggling to decide when stronger intervention is required. Associate Professor Anya Kotaba cited South Australia's harmful algal bloom as an example. She told National Radio News a key step is moving from monitoring to action.
7: We're really good at monitoring. But the action, again, is very, first, very fragmented. Second, it usually only happens afterwards, after disaster strikes. So we're not really very good with prevention or preparedness yet. And we have excellent science, but we still have weak governance.
6: An Aboriginal community will today learn whether its landmark case against one of Australia's biggest iron ore companies has been successful. Yindjibarndi says Fortescue Metals Group damaged its land when it mined in Western Australia's Pilbara region without consent. Yindjibarndi wants $1 billion for cultural damage, $678 million for economic loss, more than $34 million for the destruction of sites and $112 million for the impact of social disharmony. Federal Court Justice Stephen Burley will hand down his judgment today. In the UK, Prime Minister Keir Starmer insists he can prove his doubters wrong as he resists calls to resign. Mr. Starmer's popularity has plummeted and pressure on his leadership increased after Labour's disastrous results in last week's local elections. Today, 4 ministerial aides have quit and at least 70 MPs are calling on Mr. Starmer to step down immediately or set a timetable for his departure. But he maintains he's still the right person for the job.
8: I have my doubters, and I know I need to prove them wrong, and I will.
6: European Union foreign ministers have agreed to impose new sanctions on Israeli settlers who have committed violence against Palestinians in the occupied West Bank. The BBC's Nick Beek reports from Brussels.
9: The European Union's 27 foreign ministers agreed to sanction 3 Jewish settlers and 4 settler organisations whose identities have not yet been published. The EU first targeted extremists 2 years ago, issuing travel bans and asset freezes. But the latest measures had been resisted by Hungary. Viktor Orban's electoral defeat last month has now unblocked the process. Leading Hamas figures are also included in the new sanctions. Israel's foreign minister, Gideon Saar, condemned the move, saying Israeli citizens and entities had been targeted for their political views without any basis.
6: Turning to sport, Mitchell Starc's Delhi Capitals have defeated the Punjab Kings by 3 wickets in the Indian Premier League. The Kings batted first and scored 210. Starc took 2 wickets. Cooper Connolly hit 38 runs, while Marcus Stoinis managed just 1. Starc was not required to bat as the Capitals reached the target with 3 wickets and 1 over to spare.
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12: 4 minutes past seven, you're listening to the Tuesday Morning Breakfast Show with Greg Hansford. Thank you for your phone calls. A good morning to Sue from Rosedale and Louise from Tarogan. Lovely to hear from you as well. We're heading for a maximum of 19 today. A patchy morning fog expected. A mostly sunny afternoon with light winds becoming easterly 15 to 20 k's in the early afternoon. Chance of rain today 10%. Sun protection is not recommended as the UV index is predicted to reach 2, which is low. Then tomorrow, after an overnight low of 9 tonight, we're looking at 19 again tomorrow. So it's going to be another really nice day. Strip those beds, get the sheets out in the line. That's what I've done. So get those nice sun-smelling kind of sheets, you know what I mean? Cloud clearing. Winds easterly 15 to 20 k's, becoming light before dawn, then becoming easterly 15 to 20 k's. Then on Thursday, 20 degrees. So the temperature goes up again. The chance of morning fog, however, a mostly sunny afternoon with light winds. And then Friday looks like a great end of the week. 21 degrees, a sunny day with light winds. There are no Victorian wind warnings at the moment for our coastal areas, so get the boat out, maybe go for a bit of a sail. Johnny Washer has been on the line with the rainfall stats. There's been nothing the last 24 hours. In fact, there's been nothing for the last 4 days, apart from a bit of drizzle on Saturday, which didn't register. So that means our May total sitting on 48 mils and our year-to-date figure 256.3, which vastly, it's almost double of last year's figure, or almost not quite double, but it's significantly above last year's figure of 169 mils. Looking at our water catchments, Thompson Dam's on 67%, Mundara's on 85%, Glenmaggie on 51%, and Blue Rock on 77%, just slightly down from 78% last week. So still plenty of water in the tank as we head in towards winter. The Aussie dollar worth 72 US cents, 0.53 of a pound, 0.62 of a euro, and $1.22 New Zealandish. Looking at the precious metals market, gold, silver and platinum are all up. Good morning, Martin. Gold trading at $6,523.86 an ounce. And then we've got the fuel watch. We'll have to do that one later because we've got Liam Durkin from the Latrobe Express coming up after this next track. For the AFL for Thursday, we're looking at the Lions in fourth position versus the Cats in fifth position. That should be a great game that's being held up at Brisbane. Then on Friday, we've got the Swans in top spot versus the Pies in 10th spot at Sydney. You would think it would be an easy win for the Swans, but you just never underestimate the Pies. And then the Suns in 6th position versus Port Adelaide in 14th position up in Darwin. So yeah, should be an easy win for the Suns, you would think. State of the ladder at the moment, Swans are in top spot, followed by the Dockers and then the Hawks. Lions are in fourth spot, followed by the Cats and then Suns in sixth position. Currently the temperature in Morwell is 11.6 degrees. We'll go to a bit of music and then hopefully we'll be back relatively soon with Liam

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1: G'day, Graham Ross with the Autumn Garden Clinic. The changing of the autumn season is missing in many Australian gardens because of our warmer climates. Most northern hemisphere deciduous trees just don't colour in our temperate conditions. This can be disheartening, but if you're craving autumn colour, you have several options. Come travelling with us to the gardens in Japan, or go up to the Blue Mountains, or try some of these trees guaranteed to give a glorious display with cool nights and clear daytime skies. The new lipstick maples produce bright pink leaves in autumn and suit smaller gardens. Dogwoods and Japanese maples will suit smaller gardens with great leaf colour options. Crepe myrtles and the golden and claret ash suit regular suburban blocks. Nissa is another favourite of mine that colours at lower altitudes in autumn. Add the dimension of the seasons to your garden. Till next time, good gardening from Graham Ross and the Autumn Garden Clinic.
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5: Well, the time is 14 minutes past 7 and we've got him 1 minute early, is Liam Durkin, the editor of the Latrobeville Express. Good morning, Liam. How are you?
6: Good morning, Greg. I'm not too bad.
5: Hey, did you recover from your trip down to Melbourne for the budget last week?
6: Oh, yes. So I nearly died of boredom, but pleased to say I'm back on deck now.
5: Now, come on.
6: No, these are important things, of course, but we've got the federal budget today, so we'll see if the two are interlinked at all. But, yes, unfortunately, not much to report from the budget in, as far as Gippsland's concerned. Pretty much everything was announced before it was officially released. So no great surprises and no election sweeteners either, which was a bit surprising given we're only a few months out from the election. Usually the government will try to throw one in there.
5: Pop in a few freebies?
6: Yes, exactly. So a couple of good ones. Waterley Road in Traps at Davey Drive, the intersection there, which is a bit of a hot spot. They will be getting lights, which is good. But, of course, Bank Street in Traralgon is still without traffic lights, unfortunately. So that one didn't come through from the budget. A few other bits and pieces. 20% off car regos, of course, as everyone will be aware about. So, and the cap on public transport until the end of the year. So a few little bits and pieces, but all in all, it wasn't... it was worth going down for the experience, but probably could have gained as much information as just staying at home, to be honest. So we'll see what comes out of tonight's federal budget.
5: Yeah, that should be a good one. So what other things are making news this week in the Latrobe Valley Express?
6: Well, staying with politics, I had a good chat to Mary Aldred, who's the federal member for Monash. She just ticked over 12 months in the top job. So I just had a bit of a chat to Mary just regarding her first year in office and her priorities for the future. So, of course, West Gippsland Hospital is number one. So that's the top of Mary's agenda to try to get that one over the line. As again, the state election coming up, so we'll see if there's any announcements coming through from the powers to be regarding that. But just had a good chat to Mary about her first year in office and her role on the illegal tobacco task force with the coalition, and as the deputy opposition whip as well for as part of her role there in Canberra. So had a good chat to Mary. So there's a full page report on my interview with the member from Monash in today's paper.
5: Good-o.
6: Some good news getting around. A few people in Traralgon might have seen the beloved lolly shop got broken into last month, and there was some fear that that would spell the end for that business. But they've banded together and they've reopened a little less than a month or so after they were broken into. So a horrendous crime that was $30,000 worth of damages and stock that needed to be thrown out. And there was fears that that would be the end of the business, but they're back open. They reopened on Saturday, so went down there, and you see the smiles on all the kids' faces getting that lolly shop back up and running. So it's here to stay by the looks.
5: And I hope you got a free sample, Liam. Just for just to test for quality assurance purposes, of course.
6: Yes, of course. It was 10 o'clock in the morning when I went down there, and they were handing out free fairy floss. So I think even the parents were happy to turn a blind eye to that, given the circumstances. So it was all for a good cause too. They were raising money for charity. So always good to see businesses doing well in the Latrobe Valley.
5: Great. What else is happening?
6: Did you see? You might have taught at the old Morwell Tech School.

0: that like Sherbet and Red House, bands that you wouldn't know, but Sherbet you may remember from way back in the old days. So
1: there you go.
0: What's the circumstances behind that?
1: So the building went up in flames on Friday night and it was quickly. So still getting down to the root cause of the issue, but yes, unfortunately, fire bombings have been taking place in Melbourne by some underworld figures, so God forbid they're making their way to the valley. But yes, there's been a couple of factory fires. We had one in Mully recently, and then the Warren Turner factory in Warrigal that also caught fire a few weeks ago as well. So perhaps they're all linked, but yes, the Mall Tech School. And just getting back to Sherbet today, was How's That one of their tracks? I do know that song.
0: Yes, yes. How's That? Yes, the cricket song. Big hit.
1: That's the only song I know from them. So.
0: Well, it was big internationally over in England and things like that. It really put them on the international map, that's for sure.
1: There you go. Fantastic. A few other things getting around. Some good news from La Trobe Regional Hospital. They've got a new initiative that's treating heart attack patients even faster. So there's new equipment that's been installed that will allow faster treatment rates. So anyone suffering a cardiac arrest won't have to travel down to Melbourne, which is fantastic. So really good news for the local healthcare sector and La Trobe Regional Health. So very, very fortunate that we have this technology available just in our own backyard.
0: Mm. Anything about the new rubbish bins for the curbside rubbish bins at all?
1: No, I haven't got anything further to report from last week, but yes, there is new bins coming in for food scraps, but also staying with La Trobe City, the draft budget, and speaking of budgets, there's another one, the draft budget for La Trobe City is now out for consultation, so if people feel so inclined, they can jump on and have a look at the draft budget and see where their rates are going towards and put forward some feedback if they so please. So the draft budget is out now. I believe our mayor, Sharon Gibson, is back on deck. She's been a bit crook for the last few weeks. So,
0: she has, yes. Yeah. She's back on air today at 11 o'clock for the Valley Talks and she'll be appearing after 8 o'clock news here as well. So hopefully we'll be able to ask her lots of questions.
1: Fantastic. Well, knowing the mayor, I think it would be killing her to not be out and about the last 3 or so weeks, so good to hear she's back to full health. But she did say to me it's really knocked her around, so yes, we'll see what this year's flu season has in store. Some sport news, I don't like using the word crisis, but I might have to in this instance because we've had a few forfeits over the weekend in the North Gippsland League, which is never a good sight. So football being a contact sport, there's obviously injuries that still occur, but still never good when player numbers are stretched so thin that clubs can't field teams on the weekend. So hopefully it was a once-off. I did ask, there is actually, if teams do forfeit, they are issued a fine, but I did speak to some North Gippsland officials and they said given the extenuating circumstances, they wouldn't be fining the clubs who did forfeit on the weekend. So the sympathy card has been played in that instance, I think. So
0: yes,
1: we'll see if they are just once-offs. But, yes, not a good sign when you check the scores and see that teams are forfeiting. So hopefully players will be able to come back into the fold. But we have already had one resignation. Moorwall senior football coach, Sean Mooney, he's pulled the pin after 5 games. So he was driving up and down from Bairnsdale 3 times a week. So I think it just it came to a head, and he's got 4 youngsters as well, so it's understandable that something had to give. But still, for Morwell to lose a coach only just over a month into the season is not ideal. So they'll be scrambling to find a replacement. But I am told they've got a pretty good plan in place to remedy the situation. So hopefully they can get back on their feet soon. But yes, never a good sign when a coach leaves during the season. Mm.
0: I heard the Carlton coach might be available. Any truth in the room?
1: Sorry, what was that?
0: The Carlton coach might be available.
1: Funnily enough, Michael Voss was born in Geraldton, so maybe it could be a homecoming for him.
0: Wow, there you go. Well, that might be his golden opportunity. Come on home.
1: Quite possibly. There you go. and staying

0: with sport. Murray Racing Club, they are meeting today, so they've got races on from around about 1 o'clock. So if any local race goers have got some free time, head on down to the Murray Racing Club. First race usually around 1 o'clock today, so looking like some good weather this week as well, so hopefully people can make the most of the great outdoors. I was down at the Murray Earth Market on Sunday talking to a few people and didn't see you there, Greg. They had the Walhalla Goldfields Railway had a stall set up.
1: Yeah, well, Saturday I was up at Walhalla, unfortunately. Can't be in two places at the same time, so very busy day up at Walhalla last Saturday, that's for sure. So would have liked to have dropped in, but Saturday's my day up there, so I can't really get out of it. So.
0: Great news. That's fantastic. And, well, we have to mention One Nation, I think, after their victory on Saturday night. So I think, I know it's in another state, but historic win for Pauline Hanson's party. But, I guess we'll see if that has ramifications down this neck of the woods on the lead-up to November. But I guess whether you like them or not, you'd have to say they've got a fair bit of momentum at the moment. So it's hard to deny.
1: They're very close to announcing their candidates. There's just a few little bits and pieces that have got to be done, but we'll see what happens. But they've got big plans for Gippsland, that's for sure. I know that.
0: Well, I can say the Greens have announced Rochelle Hine, which isn't a great surprise because she's run in a few elections previously. She will be the Greens candidate for the state election. So she'll be going up against Tracy Lund, who was announced as the Labor candidate last week. And Martin Cameron, who is the incumbent running for the Nationals. So a few things falling into place down in Morwell. Martin Cameron will be looking for a second term after winning a few years ago. So I also noticed Sunny Stevens looks like she's just about going to announce that she'll be running for Gippsland South. So she'll be going up against Danny O'Brien. So she ran against your good self last year, of course, for Labor. So. So yes, a few familiar faces reappearing. I was chatting to Ben Lucas on, I was just texting him on Saturday night after the Farah results, and he said he was almost in tears over it. So a fair bit of emotion involved, of course. So
1: Councillor Ben Lucas, for those people that aren't familiar, anyway, he's a councillor with the Baw Baw Shire. So he came across from the Liberal Party to One Nation. So
0: yes, that's
1: certainly
0: right.
1: Be a bit of encouragement for him, that's for sure.
0: And I've also just done a bit of a where are they now from our local politicians. I noticed Deb Leonard, she's actually she's joined yourself, Greg. She's doing a bit of community radio in South Gippsland. So,
1: oh, fantastic. That's great.
0: So, yes, if anyone's ever over that neck of the woods, might hear from Deb Leonard from time to time. She hasn't ruled out a return to the courtroom as she is a lawyer by trade, so
1: yes.
0: She hasn't ruled that out officially, but at the moment she's on the airwaves talking some local issues, so she's down there. And I also noticed Tully Fletcher, who was the Labor candidate that went up against Mary last year for Monash. He's still well involved in the Labor Party. I saw he was at the Gippsland Trades and Labor Council May Day dinner last week, so still very involved in that party. So,
1: and we've got Matt Morgan, too, with the Greens Party. He's announced that he's running with the Greens in the upper house, the Eastern Victoria region. So that was a while back, though. I think that was in the Express. So
0: Yes. And he's a councillor as well in South Gippsland. So,
1: right.
0: And, another councillor that will be running for Bass will be Rochelle Halstead. So she's running as the Liberal candidate, going up against Chris Buckingham, who a few people might know. He was the head of the LBA when that was in operation. So he's running on the Labor ticket for Bass. So a few familiar faces getting around. We'll wait to see how the votes fall on, when is it, November?
1: November this year, that's all we got to remember. So what's on for this week, Liam? You got much on?
0: This week, tomorrow morning, I've got a bit of a talk down at Maui Racing Club. They've got a bit of a tools down. It's called Tools Down Heads Up, which is a bit of a well-being talk for local apprentices, which is a really good initiative by the Racing Club. Venturing out into the public speaking world, one of the local primary schools wants me to come and inspire some local kids to get into journalism. So I'll have to be on my best behaviour and present really well to the next generation. So a few things going on, but yes, always busy.
1: Fabulous. Well, thank you very much for giving up your time on a Tuesday morning to give us a bit of a wrap-up of what's going on in the Latrobe Valley Express. That's available from George Street after 11 o'clock, but you should be getting it in the next day or so in your own letterboxes around the Latrobe Valley. Thank you very much, Liam Durkin, the editor of the Latrobe Valley Express. Thanks, Liam.
0: Thanks, Greg.
1: Cheers.
0: Bye. I'll see you next time.
1: See you next time.

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1: Good morning, I'm Laura Devoy. The federal government is set to reveal a smaller deficit when it hands down the budget tonight. Among the measures, Treasurer Jim Chalmers is expected to announce changes to negative gearing and the capital gains tax. Dr. Chalmers has flagged a near $50 billion deficit over 4 years, which is better than was forecast in December. He's also promised spending restraint given rising inflation and interest rates. Researchers say Australia needs to move beyond identifying and analysing climate risks. A study by Adelaide University, published in Nature Sustainability, found while scientists and authorities can monitor ecological danger, governments are struggling to decide when stronger intervention is required. Associate Professor Anya Kotaba cited South Australia's harmful algal bloom as an example. She told National Radio News a key step is moving from monitoring to action.
2: We're really good at monitoring. But the action, again, is very, first, very fragmented. Second, it usually only happens afterwards, after disaster strikes. So we're not really very good with prevention or preparedness yet. And we have excellent science, but we still have weak governance.
1: An Aboriginal community will today learn whether its landmark case against one of Australia's biggest iron ore companies has been successful. Yindjibarndi says Fortescue Metals Group damaged its land when it mined in Western Australia's Pilbara region without consent. Yindjibarndi wants $1 billion for cultural damage, $678 million for economic loss, more than $34 million for the destruction of sites, and $112 million for the impact of social disharmony. Federal Court Justice Stephen Burley will hand down his judgment today. In the UK, Prime Minister Keir Starmer insists he can prove his doubters wrong as he resists calls to resign. Mr. Starmer's popularity has plummeted and pressure on his leadership increased after Labour's disastrous results in last week's local elections. Today, four ministerial aides have quit and at least 70 MPs are calling on Mr. Starmer to step down immediately or set a timetable for his departure. But he maintains he's still the right person for the job.
3: I have my doubters, and I know I need to prove them wrong, and I will.
1: European Union foreign ministers have agreed to impose new sanctions on Israeli settlers who have committed violence against Palestinians in the occupied West Bank. The BBC's Nick Beek reports from Brussels.
4: The European Union's 27 foreign ministers agreed to sanction three Jewish settlers and four settler organisations whose identities have not yet been published. The EU first targeted extremists 2 years ago, issuing travel bans and asset freezes. But the latest measures had been resisted by Hungary. Viktor Orban's electoral defeat last month has now unblocked the process. Leading Hamas figures are also included in the new sanctions. Israel's foreign minister, Gideon Saar, condemned the move, saying Israeli citizens and entities had been targeted for their political views without any basis.
1: Turning to sport, Mitchell Starc's Delhi Capitals have defeated the Punjab Kings by 3 wickets in the Indian Premier League. The Kings batted first and scored 210. Starc took 2 wickets. Cooper Connolly hit 38 runs, while Marcus Stoinis managed just one. Starc was not required to bat as the Capitals reached the target with 3 wickets and 1 over to spare.
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9: 25 minutes to 8, you're listening to the Tuesday Morning Breakfast Show with Greg Hansford. Thank you for your phone calls. Thanks for those positive people that rang through and just said how much they enjoyed Liam's little segment. Mary from Moe and Peter also from Moe. Two different locations, of course, two separate phone calls, but nice to get a bit of positive feedback in that regard. Let's look at the weather for today. We're heading for a maximum of 19. A patchy morning fog expected. A mostly sunny afternoon with light winds becoming easterly 15 to 20 k's in the early afternoon. The chance of any rain today, 10%. Sun protection is not recommended as the UV index is predicted to reach 2, which is low. Looking at the weather for the rest of the week, well, it looks like it's going to be a great week. Let's see, tomorrow after an overnight low of 9 tonight, which is pretty cool, we're looking at 19 again tomorrow. Cloud clearing, winds easterly 15 to 20 k's. Then Thursday, it goes up warmer again to 20 degrees. The chance of morning fog, a mostly sunny afternoon with light winds. And then Friday, 21 degrees. It's going to be an absolutely magnificent day, sunny with light winds. Let me see, there's Johnny Wash has been on with the rainfall stats. In the last 24 hours, we've had no rainfall. In fact, we haven't had any rain for the last 4 days, apart from a bit of drizzle on Sunday, according to Johnny. For May, that brings our May total to 48 mils and a year-to-date figure to 256.3, and that compares with 169 mils this time last year. I'm going to cough again. That's better. Looking at our water catchments, Thompson Dam's on 67%. The Aussie dollar worth 72 US cents, 0.53 of a pound, 0.62 of a euro, and $1.22 New Zealandish. Looking at the prices of precious metals, they're all up. Gold trading at $6,523.86 an ounce. Currently, the temperature in Moore is 10.4 degrees. On the line, we have our political and social commentator, Ms. Taylor Lynn. Good morning, Taylor.
10: Good morning, Greg. Good morning, Gippsland.
9: So how's your week been, Taylor?
10: It has been busy. It has been a very busy week. We've got a lot of excitement and, I suppose, fallout if you're a member of the Liberal Party following the Farrer by-election. You know, candidates are being announced for the upcoming Victorian election. So there's a lot happening.
9: Liam Durkin mentioned quite a few nominations in his last segment, so it's all starting to warm up. I was actually talking about Mother's Day. What did you get up to Mother's Day? Did you do anything special?
10: Well, yes, it was Mother's Day. I spend it with family every year.
9: Fantastic.
10: I enjoy spending it. I go see my grandparents. Mm. I spend it with my children, obviously. I love the beautiful school projects, like the Mother's Day school projects where they asked, you know, why do you love Mum? My son wrote because she's kept me alive for eight years.
9: Yeah, beautiful.
10: I love it. It's just so wholesome and innocent, and yeah. There's nothing better.
9: Absolutely fantastic. So, as you said, a fantastic result on Saturday night. Farrer went against all the predictions. People were thinking after Nepean that maybe that might follow the same pattern, but a great win, a solid win.
10: A fantastic win, history-breaking moment. Mm. And going by first preferences as well. First preferences, they blew the majors out of the water. Mm. We haven't seen a first preference like this in a very long time, where based off first preferences, they've almost taken the majority. Mm. You know, everybody always asks the question, how does Labor or Liberal win off 20-30% first preferences? And then we need to, it really brings it back into focus that people don't understand how preferencing works. Yeah. But this time around, I think, was it based off first preferences, it was something like 40%.
9: Yeah, something like that. Yeah, adjusted a bit. I know the figures, they're still counting postal votes, so that figure's in flux, but still a good solid win, that's for sure. Indisputable win.
10: Exactly. And I found it very interesting as well to see that the Nationals ran a candidate in the Farrer election. And people are, you know, I had a few people asking me, like, why would the Nationals run? And I genuinely believe it was to take votes away from One Nation, because people were so polarised by the Liberal Party. Again, it brings into focus that people don't understand what the coalition is. I'm finding the more and more that people are getting politically active and paying attention and talking about it, that they actually don't understand simple terms. And again, it's not an attack on the voter. It's an attack on the education system that fails to teach our students this.
9: Yes.
10: And I think, in my opinion, it is intentional so that they can retain power. But, you know, they don't understand the coalition. And in usual voting terms, if a Liberal holds the seat, or if it's a Liberal strong seat, or if it's a National strong seat, the opposite party won't run. So in this instance, the Nationals usually wouldn't run a candidate in the seat of Farrer. But if you have a look at the voting outcome, the Liberal Party had a 31% swing away from them, which means 31% of people went, "Nah, I'm not voting for Liberal this time around." This is based off the last election. And then One Nation had a 32.9 swing towards them. So that, to me, shows that we can safely say that most of those Liberal voters went over to One Nation. But the Nationals, who have never run before, it says here that they've got a 9.7% vote.
9: Yes.
10: And they have a 9.7% vote towards them, which shows that they've never run before. So I think that they've done this just so that they can try and steal votes, you know, the votes away from One Nation. But again, it just didn't work. It really failed this time around.
9: It's very commonplace. So you look at even this, Dan Andrews' electorate. There were a whole lot of individuals running there supposedly as independents, but you follow the preferences through, and basically people were thinking they're voting for an independent. They could be voting for, you know, one of the major parties. So
10: you've
9: just got to be very careful to know who your candidates are. And,
10: exactly. And it was also interesting to see the minor sort of parties, like the Greens. They had a 2.7 swing away from them as well. And they were beaten by a obscure kind of party, the Legalised Cannabis Party, who they ran for the first time, and they had a 2.3 swing towards them. So it's showing that even the in some instances, the Greens are even polarising for some people, which previously they weren't. But it also is very worrying because, they are looking for another option. There is no other option, really, for the Greens Party. The Greens Party used to be a party for the environment, and they're really not anymore. I saw an interview at one of the voting booths with a Greens Party member. I think that it was in Farrer, to be honest, and a former Greens voter walked up and said, you know, I'm a conservationist. I'm really worried about the bees. I've been saving the bees. There's proof that they're spraying chemicals which are impacting the bees and all of that kind of stuff. And she refused to say, "I have no comment about this. I have no comment. I'm not going to answer these questions." And it just shows that they really aren't for what they used to be. All the major, you know, the major parties, the Liberals, the Nationals, Labor, the Greens, they have all moved away from their traditional values. And it's showing that there's a lot of orphaned, I say it in a kind way, orphaned voters out there that just don't know where to go anymore. And that's why they're moving to smaller, obscure parties like Legalized Cannabis, which really don't have any policies. I remember at the last federal election, it was a Legalized Cannabis candidate was a senator, gunning to be a senator, and they were being asked, they were sitting on a panel being asked questions, and they said, "We don't have policies about this. We don't have policies about this." They had no other policies on anything else other than, "We want to legalise cannabis."
9: And yet they helped one of our local members actually get into the upper house. There was 34,000 votes that went to this particular person from the Greens Party, and then about 1,500 votes that came across from legalised cannabis, or it might have been 15,000. I used to know all the figures off by heart, but that was a while back. But I'll look that up. But they helped one of their local upper house members to get in across the line. So you think, well, what deals have been done in return for those votes? So
10: exactly, and I suppose when you have very minimal policies, you're very open and flexible to doing whatever needs to be done just to get you into power. So it's an interesting bulk, and it's just again bringing back into focus that people really don't understand preferential voting, and they don't understand things like the coalition. Mm. And then it gets even more confusing when in the state of Victoria, we are the only state left that has the group voting ticket.
9: And they've all promised to get rid of it.
10: That is very dangerous.
9: They've all promised to get rid of it, but of course, then they realise, oh, hang on, that helped me get in. You know, with 13...
10: Yeah, exactly.
9: One of our upper house members got about 13,000 votes, and you're supposed to have a quota of 80,000 to get into the upper house, but it's because of the group preferencing system, they're able to harvest leftover votes from other candidates and get in. So
10: it's a very tricky, corrupt game, in my opinion, the old group voting ticket. But it leaves a lot to be desired for if you want a true and fair democracy.
9: For sure. We have to go to a few messages, Taylor. We're talking to Taylor Ling, our political and social commentator. We'll be back shortly.
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9: Where the time is getting close to 10 to 8. We've got another news bulletin coming up at 8 o'clock. But on the line, we've got our political and social commentator, Ms. Taylor Ling. What other issues are on your mind at the moment, Taylor?
10: Just following the exposure of the Farah by-election, I'm just finding it very interesting, the political kind of games that are being used to try and smear and take control of the narrative of why the Liberals lost their seat. I've been giggling to myself at the desperation of the people like Anthony Albanese, who came out the other day and tried to... We all know the term Labor lie.
9: Yes.
10: Which is being used on the Liberal Party now because we see them as exactly the same party, just ever so slightly different to the point that it doesn't even make a difference.
9: Different colour T-shirts, Taylor, different
10: colour. Yes, exactly. Exactly. But I saw that Anthony Albanese came out in a press conference labelling the Liberal Party as one nation light, so trying to make fetch happen, Gretton. But it really made us all giggle because I'm so happy to see so many people are seeing through this. and calling it out for what it is, just a really lame attempt to try and smear and control the narrative and try and pretend that it isn't actually people turning away from the major parties. I have had people from the Labor Party, I've had people from the Greens Party, like Climate 200, they've been sending me proof of the Labor Party emailing them saying that One Nation is on the rise, it isn't just a protest. Like, they're admitting it quietly that it's not a protest vote anymore, that there is a real shift towards One Nation, and they're crying out for, would you believe, funding? Can you please donate to our election fund? We want some help. You know, trying to take even more from the people, as if they haven't already put us in a massive amount of debt, and using our money to try and win votes by saying, we'll give you free this and free that, as if we're not already paying for it. And similarly, Climate 200 are the same, but people are seeing through it, and the Labor Party are coming out in front of the TV trying to pretend it isn't what it actually is, and that is people are sick of the majors.
9: Well, one of the great things I see, particularly on social media, that the more they try and bag out One Nation, as they traditionally do to opposition, the more the One Nation people tend to dig in and say, no, we don't believe that. That's, you know, you're just spinning a bit of line, or you're really worried, are you? They put it back in their faces.
10: Yeah, and it's brilliant to see, because people, this used to work when people had blind faith in the media. But with the rise of, the ABC media being called out for editing in gunfire into a war story and being continually defamatory, as they were to a former local councillor, Melissa Ferguson, claiming she said things she simply did not say. And this happens over and over and over again, and people are seeing it for what it is. They don't trust the mainstream media anymore, so the political spin on mainstream media doesn't work anymore.
9: We only have to look at the ABC coverage of the Farrow election and then contrast it with the Sky one. You're going from left to right, and which is what I was doing. I was flicking between the two, and ABC were just in shock, I think, at the result. They were trying to justify it, to talk their way around it to their listeners or viewers.
10: And fear-monger it. Massively fear-mongering. A line I heard them say was something along the lines of, the Liberals and the Nationals preferencing One Nation has helped legitimise the party, therefore saying that they're an illegitimate party. Fear-mongering them that it's actually the Liberal and the Nationals' fault for preferencing them. It's not simply because they lack in policy, they lack in values and conviction, and they don't stand by it when the time really matters. So it is, and this kind of behaviour, again, is just driving people further towards One Nation. And like I said, we've got, people were jumping up and down by the fact that the Farrow candidate used to be a Labor man. But to me, that doesn't surprise me, because One Nation really are capturing the votes from both sides of the aisle here, and that is what is also history-breaking, is that traditional Labor aren't for the workers anymore, and traditional Liberals aren't for the small businesses anymore. They are really capturing from both ends of the aisle right now, and that's why everybody sort of shrugged their shoulders when they found out that he used to be a Labor man, because so many of the voters used to be Labor now.
9: Well, Pauline Hanson used to be a Liberal person. I mean, come on, what are they trying to? They're just trying to get a bit of quick mileage out of it. But people are entitled to change their minds and they change their views. So, yeah.
10: That's the beauty of democracy.
9: Yes.
10: Barnaby Joyce used to be Nationals.
9: Yep,
10: I was putting out some content just the other day of Barnaby Joyce's interview with you, Greg, about why he moved away from the Nationals. And it was really an interesting listen. And I think that his reasons often resonate with a lot of the new One Nation ex-Nationals voters. They simply don't see that they're standing up for what they used to.
9: Yeah.
10: Big one being net zero.
9: Well, I'm glad you mentioned that because we've got Malcolm Roberts on this program next week, as a matter of fact, after the 8:30 news. So that's been taking me a while to organise with all these Nepean elections and the Farah elections on. His time has been very busy, but now that the dust has settled down, no doubt we'll be talking a little bit about Farah and the way forward from here. So.
10: And hopefully you can get in a word about the upcoming Gippsland, the upcoming Victorian election and the Gippsland region. Would love to see some One Nation representation down this way. I think that Gippsland is going to be an electorate to watch.
9: It is.
10: I think that with the swing away from the Coalition, the Liberals, Nationals up in Farah, we might see something very similar this way, especially if we go back and we listen to Barnaby Joyce's interview of why he left the Nationals. He made a great point. He raised a motion in Parliament himself asking to revisit the net zero policy, and not one Nationals member turned up to have a say.
9: Wow.
10: It was very interesting to watch. But then all of a sudden, when political pressure was applied, all of a sudden they come around and they swing and they change. But it took so much pressure and, unfortunately for so many farmers, it was too little too late. It didn't matter anymore because they'd already lost their livelihoods. So I think that this really will be a key reason people change their vote at the next Victorian election.
9: Well, I've had one of my elderly, well, not elderly, I shouldn't call it, he's retired volunteers, Laurie from Sale. He's been up at Farah all week. He donated his time all week. So in that time, he's spoken to Pauline, he's spoken to Malcolm, he's spoken to Barnaby, Sean Bell, a whole lot of different people, and he reminded them about coming down to Gippsland. So they've given us their assurance that they're going to get down to Gippsland where possible and have a bit of a talk to our local farmers. They realised that it's a rusted-on Nationals coalition-type area, but they'll have a bit of a talk to people and convince them why they should really give One Nation a go and change their mind, change their voting patterns.
10: I really encourage people, and this isn't a shout out to vote One Nation, I encourage people to just think about what you want to see happen in your electorate, wherever you are, and keep a mental note of it, and then go and look at the policies of each party. And you'll be very shocked to see parties like the Nationals, they're very light on policies.
9: What's the timber policy?
10: Exactly.
9: And they're supposed to be for the timber workers, so anyway.
10: And we see Martin Cameron saying that he's written to AGL, he's written letters to ask, we need to extend the life of the coal-powered power station. But there's no policy. I just encourage everybody, have a look at the party's policies, because you'll see parties like One Nation, parties like People First, these minor parties that the big parties are trying to laugh away, they've actually got very comprehensive, detailed policies, very detailed policies. They're not just one sentence, very vague, flexible policies that can change with the wind.
9: Yes.
10: They are very direct, comprehensive policies that thoroughly explain what and why they're doing what they're doing in their policies.
9: Yes.
10: So I encourage you to do that and vote for somebody that aligns with you, okay? That just don't go in and blindly vote, please.
9: Vote especially the way you've always voted and expect change. You know, that's what they say. The definition of insanity is voting the same way or doing something the same way and expecting a different result each time. So,
10: Absolutely. No, be curious. Go look it up.
9: Exactly. So what's on for this weekend, Taylor? Much on or?
10: I'm just going to be, sifting through policies, doing my usual and keeping my ear to the ground. It's just, I'll be able to give a recap the following week. There's so much going on and things are changing so quickly at the moment, very fast-paced. I think that the government, I hope, really riding on these 5-minute attention spans that everybody has, with thanks to social media, I'm going to say there, but I keep track of it all, I keep check of it all, and
9: fantastic.
10: I don't shift so easily.
9: No worries. Well, thank you very much, Taylor. The on-demand thing will probably chop you off because we're just about to go to the news. So we'll leave it there, I think. But thank you very much for your viewpoints. And I know the phone started up already. So I know there'll be people bringing in appreciation for what all you do and all you say. That's for sure.
10: No, I appreciate Gippsland paying attention because at the end of the day, that's what helps drive change. So thanks, Gippsland, and stay curious.
9: Fabulous. Thanks very much, Taylor Ling, our political and social commentator. Just got to pad out another 4 seconds, 3 seconds, 2 seconds, 1 second. Beautiful.
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1: Good morning. I'm Laura Devoy. The finance minister says debt will be lower, deficits smaller, and the budget in a stronger position. Treasurer Jim Chalmers will tonight deliver his fifth budget. It's expected to include changes to negative gearing and the capital gains tax, cuts to the National Disability Insurance Scheme, and a productivity package. The deficit is expected to be smaller than predicted in December. Finance Minister Katie Gallagher told the ABC it will be an ambitious but responsible budget.
19: I hope that people see all of the decisions we've taken about getting the budget in better shape. Debt will be lower, the deficits will be smaller, the budget will be in a stronger position, but also dealing with some of these really difficult challenges across the economy, including in housing.
1: The last 22 passengers on a cruise ship at the centre of a Hunter virus outbreak have disembarked. The group was scheduled to be flown to the Netherlands overnight. From there, they'll return to their home countries. The Australian government is repatriating 4 Aussies, 1 permanent resident and 1 New Zealand citizen. They'll be flown to Perth, where they will be quarantined for at least 3 weeks. Yesterday, Health Minister Mark Butler said none of the group was showing any symptoms of the virus. A young woman enslaved by ISIS for more than a decade has finally been freed but is unable to reunite with her family. The Yazidi woman was taken when she was just 9 years old. Her family subsequently moved to Australia. Now she's safe in a refugee camp in Iraq and her family is desperate to see her. But Yazidi community leader Sami Shibo told National Radio News the family cannot travel to the Middle East due to circumstances beyond their control.
20: Her family is extremely concerned and emotional. They have spent many years living with uncertainty, fear and pain, not knowing whether she was alive or dead.
1: US President Donald Trump says the ceasefire with Iran is on life support as the two sides fail to agree to terms to start talks on ending the war. He told reporters he was still aiming for complete victory. With no sign of any imminent agreement, oil prices have again risen. The BBC's Sarah Smith is in Washington.
21: There have been mixed messages from the Trump administration in the last few days, with senior officials declaring the military campaign in Iran was over. President Trump has contradicted that, saying in a TV interview that Iran was defeated, but that doesn't mean they are done. Iran wants an end to the US blockade of the Strait of Hormuz and the lifting of economic sanctions before beginning discussions about its stockpile of highly enriched uranium. But allowing Iranian ships free passage before discussing the country's nuclear program would eliminate a major point of leverage for Donald Trump.
1: A Christian charity will serve more than 12,000 meals as it celebrates International Nurses Day. The Rapid Relief Team, part of the Plymouth Brethren Christian Church, is hosting events for health workers at more than 30 hospitals across Australia. The organisation says International Nurses Day is about showing gratitude to nurses who work around the clock to care for people when they need it most. Turning to sport, Carlton coach Michael Voss has reportedly resigned. Voss has been under pressure for weeks, with the Blues having won just 1 game so far this year. Carlton is scheduled to play the Western Bulldogs on Saturday night. And Australian trap shooter Penny Smith has broken the world record at the World Cup in Kazakhstan. The 31-year-old scored 30 out of 30 to win the women's trap round.
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9: It's 4 minutes past eight. You're listening to the Tuesday Morning Breakfast Show. Thank you for your phone calls. Thank you to Gary from Trelgan and also Neville from Morwell for your phone calls. And I missed one, so I'm just sorry about that. I had to ring up Councillor Sharon Gibson, get her on the line, ready for the news service. So if you could ring back maybe after the 8:30 news, then we'll find out what's going on there. In the meantime, we're heading for a maximum of 19 today. Patchy morning fog, a mostly sunny afternoon with light winds becoming easterly 15 to 20 k's in the early afternoon. Chance of rain today, 10%. Sun protection not recommended as UV index is predicted to reach 2, which is low. For the rest of the week, well, we're in for a really, really good week here in the Latrobe Valley. Tomorrow, after an overnight low of 9, we're looking at 19 tomorrow. Cloud clearing, winds easterly 15 to 20 k's, becoming light before dawn, then becoming easterly. Then on Thursday, the temperature goes up again to 20 degrees. The chance of morning fog, a mostly sunny afternoon with light winds. And then Friday, wait for it, 21 degrees. It's almost back to summer again, isn't it? A sunny day with light winds. There are no wind warnings out on our coast. Johnny Washer has been on the line with the rainfall stats, or the lack thereof. In the last 24 hours, there's been 0 mils. In fact, he says there's been nothing for the last 4 days, apart from a bit of drizzle on a Saturday morning, which means our May total, sits on 48 mils, and our year-to-date figure, 256.3, well and truly beats last year's progressive figure of 169 mils. Thompson Dam and all their dams are in good shape. Thompson Dam's two-thirds full on 67% capacity. The Aussie dollar worth 72 US cents, 0.53 of a pound, 0.62 of a euro, and $1.22 New Zealandish. Gold, silver and platinum are up. Gold trading at $6,523.86 an ounce. Currently the temperature in Morwell, it's 10.5 degrees. Speaking of gold on the rise, it's the Mayor of Latrobe City Council, Councillor Sharon Gibson. You're back in action again by the sounds of things, Sharon.
4: I am back in action.
9: You're sounding pretty crook, and even Liam in his segment at 7:15 said that he was a bit concerned because you're normally just at 100, going 100 miles an hour, and you're sort of down to about 90 miles an hour, so he's very concerned.
4: Oh, that's nice. Yeah, look, I'm not quite back up to 100, but I'm nearly.
9: Almost there. Yeah, that's right.
4: Almost there.
9: Just a little bit more chocolate or something like that, and then you'd be right to get over the line.
4: Well, now, if I actually stopped getting bugs from childcare and bringing it home to Nev, that'd be lovely.
9: Always the way. Now, I had a phone call from Nev from Wall. Nev is a bit concerned about the four rubbish bins that have been advertised on the media. Are we getting another rubbish bin here in Latrobe City, or what's the go there, Sharon?
4: At this point, no.
9: Oh, okay.
4: No, the state government wants us to have four bins.
9: Right.
4: Now, there's a number of councils who are pushing back on that because, really, now that they've got the container deposit scheme in, you don't really need another bin for glass, is what we're saying. And another cost to the ratepayer that we don't need. So we're pushing back on that. But what is happening is from the 1st of July, so not yet.
9: Hang off.
4: Not yet.
9: Yes.
4: Hold your horses.
9: Yes.
4: Not yet. What we're saying is to put your, we're talking about a FOGO. FOGO is food organics and garden organics. So
9: yes,
4: in your garden bin, I think it's your light green cover.
9: Green cover, yes.
4: Yep. You can put food in there.
9: Oh, okay. So that's in with all your grass cuttings and things like that.
4: Yeah. So you don't put it in with your general rubbish anymore from the 1st of July, so not yet.
9: Okay.
4: But from the 1st of July, you put it in with your grass cuttings and everything else. Mm. So
9: that might increase the smell down at the local recycling, the green recycling centre. But
4: well, supp- supposedly they reckon it's all in hand. We have been working with our waste contractor about all of this.
9: Yep.
4: And hopefully it will be done well. Yes, we'll see.
9: Yep.
4: But that way the general rubbish is just general rubbish. You don't have all the
9: good stuff going to landfill.
4: Yeah.
9: Now, Neville was mentioning something about a survey. I believe that he believes that there's some sort of survey that's going on.
4: Oh. He's on the ball.
9: He's
4: on the ball. Thanks, Neville.
9: Yep.
4: Right. So, yes, if you go on to Latrobe City Council's Facebook page, now there is a survey. So, they've got a post up about this.
9: Oh, yeah, I can see it now. It's yoursay.latrobe.vic.gov.au, says me tapping away in the background. Glass recycling survey. So it says here submissions closed. Oh, I'm cutting into your area.
4: Go for it.
9: Says
4: that's
9: submissions closed Friday the 5th of June 2026. It took a few minutes, they say, to complete the survey. So.
4: Yeah, because what we're looking for is, okay, do you want the fourth bin? And remember, this is at a cost to all of us. How do you want to get rid of your glass? Do you want to? No, you're quite happy with the container deposit scheme. Go and get paid for it.
9: Yeah.
4: Or drop it off at a recycling.
9: Yep, that's what I do. I just store it in boxes and then I just pop the boxes in the back of the car, zip into the recycling and, get paid for it. Fantastic. 10 cents a container. Too good.
4: I reckon, yeah. Except I've been told now I'm not a big drinker in any shape or form, let alone a big wine drinker. Supposedly you can't get rid of wine bottles at the container deposit scheme.
9: Okay.
4: That you can at the glass recycling.
9: Okay.
4: So
9: that's nice to know, because I know they definitely take the glass stubbies. You've got two little chutes there. One's for cans and one's cans and then there's another for plastics and bottles, I think, or something like that. So.
4: Yeah. Well, supposedly, I don't know. I haven't done it. The hubby's got his big bin and I have to have a drink. I've got to save it for him because he's doing all of that, but I haven't gone up there yet.
9: Good. Well, that's cleared that up. So, Neva, I'm sure he'll be very happy with that very comprehensive answer. We might just go to a very short break, Sharon, while we finish that topic, and then we can come back and talk about what else is on in Latrobe City.
4: Okay. No worries.
9: No worries. Okay.
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9: Haven't done that for a while. It's 14 minutes past 8 on the line. We've got the Mayor of Latrobe City Council, Councillor Sharon Gibson. Sharon, what else is happening in Latrobe City Council at the moment?
4: Oh, there is a bit. But now, if people know a senior who they wish to nominate for the 2026 Victorian Senior of the Year Award, now, they've got a week to nominate. So, again, if you go online on the council's Facebook page, the nominations are open for that.
9: Okay. Because there's lots of good people sort of volunteering in the background, helping at Meals on Wheels and all sorts of stuff like that. Why not acknowledge them?
4: Yeah, they are.
9: Yeah.
4: Yeah, very much so. Now, it was, yes, it was a busy week last week.
9: I imagine
4: we
9: so.
4: Yeah, it was. Now, the busiest day was Wednesday. We had two citizenship ceremonies.
9: Oh, wow.
4: Yeah. And then we had the candlelight vigil. Now, the vigil was all about violence.
9: Right.
4: Yeah. And we
9: Domestic violence or, you know, any specific
4: domestic violence.
9: Domestic, okay. DV,
4: Specifically that. Now, we all have a part to play in this because the behaviour we walk past is the behaviour we put up with.
9: Mm-hmm. Interesting.
4: But it's true.
9: Yes.
4: You know, gone are the days that, oh, look, it was just Uncle Freddie, you know, he's a bit bad, or it was Auntie Bess and, you know, gone. Because domestic violence is not catered to just one sex.
9: Mm.
4: The overall reporting is more for the females, which,
9: yes,
4: okay, but it is not just related to one sex. It is across the board. And I don't care whether it's male, female, kid or not. It is not right at all. So I'm not going to get hung up on it's a male or it's female. I don't care. It's just wrong. And we all need to play a part that if there is something we suspect, you need to say something. And domestic violence is more than being hit. It's more than being raped.
9: Mm.
4: It is emotional abuse. It is financial abuse. It is tech abuse.
9: Right.
4: On your people on Facebook or TikTok or the likes, some of the abuse that is being done over that is just wrong. There is there's been different court cases because kids have taken their lives, but it's not just kids that are being abused that way either. It's adults as well. But it's not just tech abuse. There's also, now, did I say financial?
9: You did, yes.
4: Sorry.
9: Definitely.
4: Okay. There's one that people brush off, but I think it's very important. It's the verbal abuse.
9: Verbal abuse, okay.
4: Yeah, the way people speak at a person or how they speak. Your tone is very important. It's like I can say to the hubby, oh, I love you, or I love you.
9: Mm.
4: Now, they're the same words,

0: ourselves up, look in the mirror.
1: Yes.
0: Pull ourselves up. But if we also are seeing it, we need to say, can you please stop? Now, hopefully people will pull up with that. Other times it gets in varying degrees and it'll get to the point it needs to be reported.
1: So who do you report it to? That's a good thing. You say we've got to do something about it, but
0: where can people
1: go if they want to report these sorts of things?
0: Report to the police. They actually have a team for all of this. Now, what's his name? Rod Finlay. He was actually speaking. He is from, I'm just trying to find his actual title. Hurry up.
1: That's all right. Sorry, I asked you
0: about No, that's all right.
1: Question without notice, but it's important. You can say, well, look, we should do things about these things, but what do people do? You know, they need to know what direction to go in.
0: They can ring up the Orange Door as well.
1: Okay.
0: Now, the Orange Door will help them.
1: And so who are the Orange Door? You say ring them up. Are they a violence?
0: They're in Morwell.
1: In Morwell, okay.
0: Yes, they are. They're on Princess Freeway.
1: So people look up in the phone book or do a Google search on them. They should be able to find out.
0: Well, I'll see if I can do that as we're speaking. I'll just see what comes up if I just Google Orange Door Morwell. Oh, yes. And you can get their phone number and everything.
1: So it's all there on the internet. They can get that information on the internet.
0: Yes. Now, you know where the lawyers are? Oh, okay. Here we go. Got it. You know, what's the lawyers in... Simon Parsons and
1: Simon
0: Co.
1: Parsons, yes.
0: They're next door.
1: Oh, okay. So that's nice and handy. That should be easy enough to find. So worst comes to worst, you just look up Simon Parsons and then you can go from there. You just go to the place that's next door. That's great.
0: Yeah. So now they will help you too very much. There's also GCASA, which is Gippsland Centre Against Sexual Abuse.
1: Okay.
0: That's more sexual abuse, I believe. So you can just ring.
1: This might be a good. They might be a good group to have a bit of a talk to on the Valley Talks, Sharon.
0: I have spoken with the Orange
1: Have you?
0: Door before.
1: Okay. Well, maybe it'd be appropriate to revisit it again and have another talk with them, because I hadn't heard of them until you just mentioned it just now.
0: Yeah.
1: And I'm
0: yeah.
1: sure it's always good to bring it up every so often so people are reminded of it so they know what to do.
0: Well, that's true. Yes, I concede that point very much. But, look, as I say, we're all part of this because it's community and it happens in our community. Sadly, we're not always safe in our own home because it's normally someone we know and love often.
1: Yes.
0: That's the case. So, that went down on Wednesday.
1: Yep.
0: Now, we had... we have our Community Safety Advisory Committee. We meet every 2 months, I think it is. Now, that's with the police, the bus lines, V-Line. It's all of those. So we are working on what and how with the different crime that's happening around here. So, we don't have all the answers, but in conjunction with everyone, it helps. Now, what we also had was we had a fundraiser for Olivia's Place. Oh, I think it was $70

0: straight ahead, something like that. That was at Moe Turf Side. Now, I'm actually, now, I believe, am I? No. I have had them on the radio with me before. Now, Olivia's Place is for families before or after they've had kids, because you know yourself when your wife had your little babies.
1: Yep.
0: She was in there for 5 to 7 days. Oh, right. Well, hang on. Jeez. Now, when it was my mother, it was 10 days.
1: Mm-hmm.
0: But now it's not like that at all. It's sometimes it's under a day they're in there, but normally 2 nights you're out.
1: Right.
0: So that's really hard for especially first-time mums.
1: Right.
0: You know, their milk's not through. They don't know. If they have no family or friends, that's a really bad combination.
1: Mm.
0: You're coming out, and even us who have got and had support, often it can be pretty hard anyway. Mm. So they're there to help. They're to support and encourage families during the pregnancy, because not all pregnancies are a walk in the park.
1: Mm.
0: I know that firsthand.
1: Mm.
0: And also early parenting help. A lot don't know how to feed or hang on.
1: Exactly. Something you're not taught in school, that's for sure.
0: I love that all this type of thing is taught in school, but it's not.
1: Mm.
0: So they're there to educate people. They're also there to help with resources, because do you know that there are mums out there, mums and dads, because sometimes it's the dad bringing up the baby himself.
1: Exactly, yep.
0: That are watering down their formula for whatever reason. They can't be fed, breastfed, especially in the case of the dad. Well, that's not happening. So sometimes they have to, because money is so tight, they've had to water down their formula.
1: Mm.
0: So that's where Olivia's Place tries to help. Sometimes there's people who have put their baby in a nappy for a day because they cannot afford to...
1: Replacements, yeah.
0: Yeah, you know. So people are doing it really tough out there. Now, I think it's 60% of their clients are from La Trobe.
1: Wow. Yeah.
0: Now, they're in Druin.
1: Wow.
0: So they're desperately looking for a place. Now, I was looking at their place there, because, say, we went to this fundraiser, and it's like a huge shed that they're in.
1: Mm.
0: So they're looking for somewhere down here, because 60% are down here. And
1: I think with all the empty shops down here, that there'd be one, and that could help out perhaps in the short term anyway.
0: You would think so, but I don't know so. But that is a really good suggestion. That or has anyone got a decent sized shed that they're willing to let them use? Preferably if it was for nothing. But this is what is needed. You know, people can write it off on their tax. Write it off
1: That's
0: on
1: right.
0: your tax.
1: Yeah, exactly.
0: And feel good about it in the process. So, yeah, I'm really keen to see what could be done, because not everyone can afford to actually get down to Druin.
1: For sure. We're running out of time, Sharon. We've got about a minute left. You're doing the Valley. You returned to the Valley Talks this morning at 11 o'clock. So very quickly,
0: Who's on?
1: You've got to ask who's on. I'm trying to give a bit of promotion. That's what Breakfast Radio is all about, promoting shows in the later on in the day. So, and you have been away for a while, so I'm sure people would be interested.
0: That's okay. Now, we had our inaugural female basketball competition start on the weekend, which I had to go and throw the first pitch. Well, that was fun. But we've got Renee coming to speak about that.
1: Renee Heath?
0: Not Renee.
1: Oh, okay.
0: I don't know if she plays baseball.
1: Well, you never know. She could be sporty or something. Anyway, so you got Renee coming in to have a bit of a talk about that, yes?
0: Yep, we've got Rachel Sultana. This is about our own doctors, and we're the people from here who are training to be doctors.
1: Yeah, 8:30. It's 8:30. I've got to go to the news.
0: All right, quickly. And then we've got you.
1: Yeah, you got me. And anyone else on?
0: Not at this point.
1: Not at this point. Okay, maybe a bit of health inducing music or something like that as well.
0: Yes, that would be nice.
1: Thank you so much for your time, Sharon. Sorry to rush you off, but
0: that's okay.
1: Trying
0: not
1: to keep the schedules here. We'll talk to you next week. We've got got Malcolm Roberts coming on next week after the 8:30 news. So I just I've got to get into the habit of trying to finish on time. But thank you for your contributions. I know it'll be much appreciated. I'm sure the phone will ring up. Just my listeners are very well educated. They know to ring up after the once the news is on or once a bit of music's on. But we'll talk next week anyway. That's the Mayor of Latrobe City Council, Councillor Sharon Gibson. Thank you, Sharon.
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3: Good morning, I'm Laura Devoy. The Finance Minister says debt will be lower, deficits smaller and the budget in a stronger position. Treasurer Jim Chalmers will tonight deliver his fifth budget. It's expected to include changes to negative gearing and the capital gains tax, cuts to the National Disability Insurance Scheme and a productivity package. The deficit is expected to be smaller than predicted in December. Finance Minister Katie Gallagher told the ABC it will be an ambitious but responsible budget.
4: I hope that people see all of the decisions we've taken about getting the budget in better shape. Debt will be lower, the deficits will be smaller, the budget will be in a stronger position, but also dealing with some of these really difficult challenges across the economy, including in housing.
3: The last 22 passengers on a cruise ship at the centre of a Hunter virus outbreak have disembarked. The group was scheduled to be flown to the Netherlands overnight. From there, they'll return to their home countries. The Australian government is repatriating four Aussies, one permanent resident and one New Zealand citizen. They'll be flown to Perth, where they will be quarantined for at least 3 weeks. Yesterday, Health Minister Mark Butler said none of the group was showing any symptoms of the virus. A young woman enslaved by ISIS for more than a decade has finally been freed but is unable to reunite with her family. The Yazidi woman was taken when she was just 9 years old. Her family subsequently moved to Australia. Now she's safe in a refugee camp in Iraq and her family is desperate to see her. But Yazidi community leader Sami Shibo told National Radio News the family cannot travel to the Middle East due to circumstances beyond their control.
5: Her family is extremely concerned and emotional. They have spent many years living with uncertainty, fear and pain, not knowing whether she was alive or dead.
3: US President Donald Trump says the ceasefire with Iran is on life support as the two sides fail to agree to terms to start talks on ending the war. He told reporters he was still aiming for complete victory. With no sign of any imminent agreement, oil prices have again risen. The BBC's Sarah Smith is in Washington.
6: There have been mixed messages from the Trump administration in the last few days, with senior officials declaring the military campaign in Iran was over. President Trump has contradicted that, saying in a TV interview that Iran was defeated, but that doesn't mean they are done. Iran wants an end to the US blockade of the Strait of Hormuz and the lifting of economic sanctions before beginning discussions about its stockpile of highly enriched uranium. But allowing Iranian ships free passage before discussing the country's nuclear program would eliminate a major point of leverage for Donald Trump.
3: A Christian charity will serve more than 12,000 meals as it celebrates International Nurses Day. The Rapid Relief Team, part of the Plymouth Brethren Christian Church, is hosting events for health workers at more than 30 hospitals across Australia. The organisation says International Nurses Day is about showing gratitude to nurses who work around the clock to care for people when they need it most. Turning to sport, Carlton coach Michael Voss has reportedly resigned. Voss has been under pressure for weeks, with the Blues having won just one game so far this year. Carlton is scheduled to play the Western Bulldogs on Saturday night. And Australian trap shooter Penny Smith has broken the world record at the World Cup in Kazakhstan. The 31-year-old scored 30 out of 30 to win the women's trap round.
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1: 25 minutes and on, we're into the last half hour of the Tuesday morning breakfast show with Greg Hansford. A big thank you to Jeremy from Traff for your phone call, and Jeff also from Sale as well, saying how much they enjoy the interviewees that we have on a Tuesday morning. That's really good. Great feedback too. We're heading for a maximum of 19 today. Patchy morning fog expected. A mostly sunny afternoon with light winds becoming easterly, 15 to 20 k's in the early afternoon. Chance of rain today is 10%. Sun protection is not recommended as the UV index is predicted to reach 2, which is low. For the rest of the week, well, we're in for some really good weather this week. After an overnight low of 9 tonight, we're looking at 19 tomorrow. Cloud clearing with winds easterly 15 to 20 k's. Then Thursday goes up warmer again to 20 degrees. The chance of morning fog, a mostly sunny afternoon with light winds. Chance of rain 5%, 10%, and then Friday 21 degrees expected, a sunny day with light winds. It's going to be a really cracker of a day out on the water. There's no wind warnings at the moment, so go for your life as far as I'm concerned. Let's see, Johnny Washer has rung with the rainfall stats. There's been nothing in the last 24 hours. In fact, as he says, there's been nothing in the last 4 days. I've got a cough again, sorry. Let me see, last 4 days, that brings our May total of 48 and a year-to-date figure 256.3, easily eclipses last year's figure of 169 mils progressive for the year. All our water catchments are in good shape. Thompson Dam's on 67% capacity. The Aussie dollar is worth 72 US cents, 0.53 of a pound, 0.62, I should say, of a euro, and $1.22 New Zealandish. Gold, silver and platinum are all up. Gold trading at $6,523.86 an ounce. At the footy this weekend, on Thursday night, we've got the Lions versus the Cats at Brizzy. Should be an easy win for the Lions, but you just never, that's going to be a close game. And then on Friday, we've got the Swans in top spot versus the Pies. Ooh, at Sydney. Home ground advantage doesn't look good for the Pies, that's for sure. And then later on the night, we've got the Suns in sixth position versus Port Adelaide in 14th position in Darwin. My poor old voice has given up on me. Too much talking. The state of the ladder at the moment. We've got the Swans in top spot, followed by the Dockers, then the Hawks. And then in fourth spot, we've got the Lions, followed by the Cats, and then Suns coming up in sixth position. Let me see. Currently, the temperature in Maule is 11.6 degrees. Now, during the break there, or while I was talking to Sharon, we had a legend of Gippy FM, Mario Samet, come in. Sorry, Mario. My brain's going on me. I need some water very, very quickly. And Mario informs us that we've got a Pastitsi night on Saturday, the 30th of May, 2026, at the Maltese Club, 7A Henry Street in Maule. Now, Pastitsi, just in case you don't know, and I have been to Malta, is like a savoury pastry, and they can have curried peas, got all sorts of different toppings and stuff like that. They're sort of like a diamond shape, and just absolutely delicious. So on top of that, you've got the Destiny Band that'll be appearing as well. Now, if it goes from 6 o'clock to 11 o'clock, the phone number is 0412 411 719, and that's $40 a head. So you get a band plus pastizzi, plus there'll be drinks at bar prices. So maybe you get some Cisk beer. I remember having that when I was over in Malta as well, in Valletta. Beautiful. So that's the Pastizzi night coming up on the Saturday, the 30th of May, 2026. Better go to a bit of music. Pauline Henry.
12: Sometimes I wonder how I'd ever make it through, through this world without having you.
1: Sorry, bad English. I just

0: In the natural world, there are 28 species of birds called drongos. Recently, however, a new species has been discovered in Morwell, the wandering drongo. It is extremely rare, and indeed, there are only three of them, and they're all males. There are no females, so they cannot breed. They are seldom seen, and even more extraordinary, they can only be heard once a week on Wednesday mornings from 9 a.m. to 11 a.m, where they chatter and chirp and play music. Some scientists believe they do this to attract a mate. 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
2: Well, I can hear some fumbling there on the on a microphone. It must be Chris Newman, I think, the star of Thursday Breakfast and Friday Breakfast. Chris?
3: Good morning, Greg.
2: Wow.
3: When did you become my agent?
2: Yeah, well, I should. I know you're a balladeer from way back, that's for sure. I had Mario come in before, but
3: yes,
2: unfortunately
3: I saw his
2: name
3: in the book, but I didn't see him.
2: Yes. Down the stairs. I was talking to Councillor Sharon Gibson at the time, so yes. I just didn't get a chance to have a talk. So you're filling in this morning for the country crew.
3: I'm filling in for Ricky, yes.
2: Oh, fantastic. Yeah, well, he's a good man, Ricky. He does a fantastic job. How are you finding it? Because a lot of people mightn't understand, but you were originally filled in for me when I had my break.
3: I had my training and I was waiting for a spot.
2: Because I used to do 2 days. I used to do Tuesdays and Fridays. And then you said, I wouldn't mind hanging in there for a little bit longer and everything. I thought...
3: you jumped off a platform.
2: Jumped off a platform, yeah. But I remember you filled in for the 2 days. Then when I came back, I was supposed to go back to Tuesdays and Fridays. And you said, look, I'm really enjoying it, blah, blah, blah.
3: Well, you very kindly offered me your Friday.
2: Friday, which was a busy day because Tuesday used to be as dead as a doornail. Oh, the phone's gone quiet too. Better check to make sure I've hung it up correctly.
3: But it might be me.
2: No. I don't think so. My listeners are very well educated. They know, just don't ring me while I'm talking because I just won't answer the phone.
3: Yeah, that's right. Yeah.
2: So what do you got lined up on today's show, Chris?
3: Just some country music, mate. Just a bit of everything.
2: Country music? A bit of Slim, maybe?
3: Oh, I think you'll probably find a Slim in there somewhere.
2: Because I know we've got Trucking with Tim. Tim normally messages me or something like that. He's normally listening in. So.
3: Oh, good morning, Tim.
2: Yeah, pop on a few tracks for him. He's got a little dog called Slim which is fantastic.
3: I know he has. Yes,
2: so,
3: he has.
2: Fabulous.
3: And he's always driving around about this morning. He's always on the road.
2: And I was talking to some people that really enjoy your two tracks in a row from the same artist. That's very clever.
3: On the Friday double play.
2: Double play. Fantastic idea.
3: It is. It is if you can find. I'd also do the birthdays. Celebrity birthdays and things like that.
2: So, okay.
3: If I find something that's a bit obscure, it's hard to find two songs from them.
2: Oh, I tend to play two tracks in a row because I know I've spoken to a number of people say, really like your show, you don't do too much talking, although it's pretty hard with the interviews, but they're normally fairly, I try and break them up where I can, but a lot of people like the fact that you just got two tracks and then you've maybe got a bit of talking and then go back to the music.
3: Yeah, I'll try and play a bit more music, but I have got an interview Thursday.
2: Okay, right.
3: I've got, hopefully on the phone, I'll have Rob Mills.
2: Fantastic. You're the singer.
3: Yeah. And the he's got there's a new stage production going on called
2: Waitressy. Yeah, well.
3: At the Prince's Theatre. So I'm hoping to speak to Rob.
2: There you go. You might be able to give him a few singing tips and things
3: like
2: that.
3: What
2: do you reckon?
3: Rob and I have a history. I've known him since he was 12.
2: Wow.
3: Or Anne and I have known him since he was 12.
2: Wow, that's awesome. What a connection. That is absolutely fantastic.
3: Yeah.
2: Yeah.
3: Yeah.
2: Okay, so you'll have a talk to him. Any surprise bits and pieces coming up for this Thursday or Friday?
3: No, breakfast? Not really. Just the same old.
2: More of the same. Okay.
3: Same
2: with me, I don't really wake up until about 8 o'clock and then you get this little rasp.
3: Yes,
2: in
3: I
2: the
3: heard
2: fr-
3: you sputtering a bit.
2: I was. I went and got some water just at the last song.
3: Funny, you don't have it until you get in front of a microphone.
2: That's exactly right, yeah. And like you, I pick a nice long track so that you can go and do other things as well, but I won't go into that.
3: No.
2: Anyway, Chris, nice talking to you.
3: Thank you, mate.
2: You better get into
3: a bit
2: of music.
3: Show.
2: I've only got 10 minutes left before.
3: Yeah, well, don't waste it talking to me.
2: Oh, no, no, it's always good. So listening to the Drongos on Thursday, was it?
3: Wednesday. Today we'll do the country coup for Ricky, and then tomorrow morning between 9 and 11, it's the Drongos.
2: Fantastic. Okay, no worries. That's Chris Newman, folks, the world-famous, legendary.
3: Famous in my own mind.
2: Okay. No, no, he's too modest. Award-winning Chris Newman anyway.
3: Thanks, Greg.

Sorry, Sharon, I've got to cut you off, and I've been having a great chat with Chris Newman in here. Don't forget to listen in to him straight away after the show with the Country Crew, and then on Thursdays and Fridays as well. To take us out, Terence Trent D'Arby, and I'll see you. Oh, I'll be on at 12 o'clock today on Sharon's show, but I'll see you again next Tuesday.

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1: Good morning, I'm Laura Devoy. The Federal Treasurer says there will be five major packages in tonight's budget. They focus on fuel security, cost of living and housing, productivity, tax reform and savings. Jim Chalmers says the budget will include more than the usual amount of savings and more than the usual amount of reform. He says it comes in the face of significant global economic uncertainty.
2: So the budget will be about helping people through this global oil shock at the same time as we reform our tax system and our economy for the future as well. Now, the developments in the Middle East are a reason to act more decisively and more urgently, not to kick the can down the road.
1: The federal government will today introduce legislation to Parliament which intends to help reduce gambling harm. The proposed reforms will include fewer gambling ads across various media, a ban on so-called pocket pokies, and improved financial counselling. But they've been criticised by advocates for not doing enough to address gambling. There are calls for more consideration of people and the environment when considering climate risks. Researchers from Adelaide University say governments are too focused on identifying and analysing climate risks, and there's not enough work being done to reduce the risk. Associate Professor Anya Kataba cited South Australia's harmful algal bloom as an example. She told National Radio News there's an undervaluation of social, ecological and health impacts of climate.
3: A lot of modelling focuses on economic losses, on financial losses, on infrastructure losses. So I think actually thinking about people and the communities is key barrier to effective adaptation.
1: US President Donald Trump says the ceasefire with Iran is on life support. It comes after Washington rejected Tehran's latest proposal for talks to end the war.
4: The ceasefire is on massive life support, where the doctor walks in and says, "Sir, your loved one has approximately a 1% chance of living."
1: In the UK, the Cabinet will meet later this afternoon after dozens of MPs called on Prime Minister Keir Starmer to resign. Mr Starmer's popularity has plummeted in recent months, and there have been calls for him to stand down following a disastrous result for Labor in last week's local elections. At least four ministerial aides have quit, and more than 70 MPs are calling on him to step down immediately or set a timetable for his resignation. Mr Starmer insists he's still the right person for the job.
5: I know I have my doubters, and I know I need to prove them wrong, and I will.
1: The late Virginia Giuffre's book, Nobody's Girl, a memoir of surviving abuse and fighting for justice, has won the top prize at the British Book Awards. Published after her death last year, the book recounts abuse Ms. Giuffre allegedly suffered at the hands of Jeffrey Epstein and his associates. Ms. Giuffre also won the Freedom to Publish Prize alongside Sarah Wynne Williams. Her book, Careless People, a cautionary tale of power, greed and lost idealism, looks at Meta's approach to political influence, China and the well-being of teenagers. Meta has denied allegations made in the book. Turning to sport, Mitchell Starc's Delhi Capitals have defeated the Punjab Kings by 3 wickets in the Indian Premier League. The Kings batted first and scored 210. Starc took 2 wickets. Cooper Connolly hit 38 runs, while Marcus Stoinis managed just one. Starc was not required to bat as the Capitals reached the target with 3 wickets and 1 over to spare.
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9: And a very good morning to Tuesday morning, the Country Crew, with me, your host, Chris Newman, sitting in for Ricky Sinclair this morning. And here's your 4-day forecast. For the rest of the day, it's going to be patchy morning fog, mostly sunny afternoon with light winds becoming easterly, 15 to 20k in the early afternoon. Maximum temperature 19. Let's have a look. Currently it's sitting at 12.3 degrees. Wednesday, maximum 19, minimum 9. Cloud clearing, winds easterly 15 to 20 k, becoming light before dawn, then becoming easterly 15 to 25 k in the middle of the day. Thursday, maximum 20, minimum 7, chance of morning fog, mostly sunny afternoon with light winds. And Friday, a maximum 21, minimum 6, sunny with light winds. So it looks like a pretty good week coming up for the rest of this week. Latrobe Valley, our top temperature 19, Sale 19, Mount Baw 11, heatwave up there, Druin 19, Warrigal 19, Moe 20, Terrelgan 19, Leongatha 20, Wilson's Promontory 17. And a big thank you to Greg Hansford for his fantastic breakfast show. Always interesting, always entertaining. So thanks, Greg, for a great show. And we had a little chat before, which was very nice. Thank you, Greg. It's let's have a look at the time. It is 9:08. You're on Gippsland FM, and this is the Country Crew.

what a great way to kick us off. Becky Cole with Fooling Around. She's just fooling around. Well, I'm not fooling around today. I'm deadly serious. Sitting in for Ricky Sinclair this morning. Chris Newman here with the Country Crew. Yes, you haven't heard it wrong. It's me I'm sitting in for. Ricky is indisposed for some reason, so if he's unwell, I wish all the best, Ricky, but he might have something else he's got to do today. So let's kick off again with some more music. Tammy Wynette.

0: Good morning, Joan. Thank you for your call. Yes, that was DRBORCE. Divorce by Tammy Wynette. And what a way to start the morning. Well, let's see what we can play in a minute or two. We'll just have this little ad.
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and the Cootamundra wattle is my friend. For all at once my childhood never left me, 'cause wattle blossoms

The fabulous John Williamson. What a lovely song that is. Cootamunda Wattle. Great song. And that was John Williamson. Our own John Williamson. Very, very good artist indeed. You're on Gippsland FM. It's 9:24. It's the Tuesday morning Country Crew show with me, your host Chris, sitting in for Ricky Sinclair this morning. I hope you like the music I'm going to play. It's going to be all country, I guarantee you that. Here's Willie Nelson, and he's crazy.

crying, and I'm crazy for loving you. I'm crazy

That was Willie Nelson with Crazy. You're on Gippsland FM 104.7. Now, this next song was recorded in 1939, so it's nearly 87 years old. This is Gene Autry, and he's back in the saddle again.

0: How good is that? Gene Autry back in the saddle again from 1939. It was recorded about the same time as the Second World War started. There you go. That's how long ago it is. Now, nominations are now open for the 2026 Victorian Volunteering Awards. The awards night shine a light on the extraordinary volunteers and volunteering involved organisations who make a difference every day. 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To learn more or to nominate, visit the Volunteering Victoria website. Nominations close at 4 p.m. on Wednesday, the 27th of May, 2026. Why is this not working? Let's have a look. See, now we should have some.
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0: Thank you very much. And now, Jim, you asked for this one. Thanks for the call. Here it is. Here's Slim Dusty. Looking forward. Looking forward.

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Now the publican's words were short and few, and the publican's looks were black.

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0: We had a Slim Dusty double there with Outback. And before that, we had Looking Forward, Looking Back. Hope you enjoyed that, Jim. The Slim Dusty double. Not very often we get that, but he was a great singer, wasn't he? A great Australian traditional singer, Slim Dusty. It's 9:39. You're on Gippsland FM on this Tuesday morning. Let's have this little message, and then we'll have some more music.
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2: It wasn't that long ago that at the Mornwall Club we saw Diane Lindsay and Peter Simpson. Lovely couple, great singers, and very, very easy to talk to. Peter Simpson in particular, I had a long chat with him. Really nice guy. And here they are with a self-penned song called, it's called Country Music, My Friend. You're on Gippsland FM. It's 9:41. It's Tuesday morning, Country Cruise Show. Country Music, My Friend. Diane Lindsay, Peter Simpson.

God intended us to be. Well, I speak my mind and I don't care what other people say. It's my life and I'm intending on living it that way.

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For it's my life and I intend on

That's a very talented Bruce Lavender with Through These Eyes. It's at 9:47. Before that, we had Diane Lindsay and Peter Simpson with Country Music, My Friend. And that's what we're playing this morning on The Country Crew. Funny enough, we're playing country music. Chris Newman here, sitting in for Ricky Sinclair. Sometimes it's called country and western music. Well, here's the western part. Frankie Lane with The Hanging Tree, partner.

Frankie Lane with a theme song, I think, from the song from the movie The Hanging Tree. I think that was a film. Anyway, that's the Western part. Now we're back to Australian country now with Adam Brand. There Will Be Love. I hope so.

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The one and only, Johnny Cash with Man in Black. We're coming up to the 10 o'clock news. And after that, we'll have some more great country music right here on Gippsland FM on the Tuesday morning Country Crew show. Don't forget, tomorrow, Wednesday, we'll have the Country Crew with the Drongos. So that'll be a bit of fun as well. It's coming up to the 10 o'clock news, and we've got Alan Jackson to take us here with Don't Rock the Jukebox. 10 o'clock news is next. 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

Alan Jackson, Don't Rock the Jukebox. Thank you, Joan Hobson, for your phone call. Much appreciated. It's 10 o'clock. The news is here.